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great song to get us up and running today. Aloe Black, and that's called Green Lights. Hello there and good morning and welcome along. It's Friday. It is May the 8th and it's John Walsh on the radio until 10 o'clock today. Hopefully we can have some of your company along the way. 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Never a crossword, your chance to win one of our much sought-after lovely gold-coloured pens. Somebody is going to win €100 on the programme this morning as we play the final day of Roll the Dice. It's a general knowledge question. Each quarter hour in the second hour of the programme, they are not repeated outside of that quarter hour time frame, which means you've got to be paying attention to get all four answers. So we need another name in the draw. It might as well be you. It could win you €100. We'll be telling you more about how you can win. For two people, a trip to Edinburgh, flights, accommodation, tickets for the world-famous Edinburgh Fringe Festival, some money in your pocket, and all you have to do is record and send your favourite joke, something you think might just make us laugh out loud. A cloudy day with some bright spells, scattered showers with the odd heavy one possible, we're told, and highest temperatures ranging 12 to 15 degrees. Our promise to you, as always, today's best music, your favourite songs of all time, and indeed the very best of Irish. It's coming up to 12 minutes after 7. Breakfast until 10, and always just a text or a WhatsApp message away. CC Peniston, yeah, the 90s. This is Finally on Breakfast. Good morning.

0: Oh, what a great song, CC Peniston, and that is Finally. It's KCLR Breakfast. Hopefully we find you well. Last day to win Zach Bryan tickets with Vinny on the home run later on this evening from 4 o'clock. And remember, he is coming, bringing his big tour with Heaven on tour to Cork's Super Values Porky Cueve for two dates in June, the 20th and 21st of the month. And we have tickets to see him for Sunday, June 21st, all thanks to Aiken Promotions. And for you to win, tune in to Vinny from 4 this very afternoon for all the details.
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11: Yes.
0: Yes is worth 160 euro today. Now, that is nice money on a weekend.
11: Yes.
0: Nice money anytime, but on the weekend, you know, you may have a couple of days off. It may mean that you can go in Carlow or Kilkenny and spoil yourself somewhere, whether it's food, whether it's something nice to wear. New haircut?
11: Yes.
0: Yes, 160 euro. Never anything to do with politics, religion, royal families. Always somebody that we think is world famous. So somebody's name that's recognised from Brazil to China and back again. That's kind of the way we think on The Mystery Voice. So don't think obscure. Think big, big names. And of course, check out the wrong answers. They're all available on the breakfast page.
11: Yes.
0: Yeah, that's the really smart way to play The Mystery Voice if you want to win our money.

Florence Road and Break the Girl. Yeah, the very best of Irish. They are picked for great things. Now, all this month, as you may have heard, as part of our partnership with Mayhem, a month-long run of festival comedy shows in Kilkenny City, as part of the road to this year's Cat Laughs Comedy Festival, we're giving you a chance to head to Edinburgh, Scotland, home of the world-famous Edinburgh Fringe Festival. Two people. Off to Edinburgh. Flights, accommodation, tickets for shows, a few bob in your pocket, all included in the prize. So, across the month, if you want to think about it, we're looking for your best joke. All you have to do is remember the best joke you ever heard, one that made you burst out laughing, something that delivers that killer punchline. So, you got to record it. So there's no point in just sending it. You've got to record it. We want to hear it in your voice. So send it as a voice note on WhatsApp, 083-306-9696. 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And also you could maybe do a little video and send it to our socials. Or better still, drop into one of the live shows at Radio Mayhem headquarters in Kilkenny and tell us the joke in person. Now, you can do that this morning because Brian is out and about and he's coming to you live from the parade. He'll be there this morning after 10 o'clock. Pop in, say hello. He'd love to see you. Tell him that you want to tell the joke live on air. It could net you that wonderful prize. Also, you can check out the full list of shows online at KCLR96FM.com/mayhem, or indeed visit mayhem.ie for comedy gigs and ticket details for the whole month of May. Everything is there provided. Oh, I'm not going to say it like I normally say it. No. We're heading for our news headlines with Edwina. This is Tate Impala. The word is Dracula. You see, I can say it without being foolish. I can say Dracula

0: Tate Impala, Dracula. News headlines next.
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0: It's 28 minutes away from 8 o'clock. It's not a bad Friday morning, even though showers, some heavy, are forecast. We might be unlucky and get a couple of those. So bring the brolly is our advice. Edwina's here with our news headlines.
9: Thanks, John. Good morning. The US has been accused by Iran of breaching a ceasefire. The jury in a Carlo rape trial has been discharged. And the Minister for Foreign Affairs, Trade and Defence, Helen McEntee, outlined while in Kilkenny her belief in a shared US-EU commitment to maintaining a strong partnership. Details of these and more in our news at 8.
0: I thank you. Some of our listeners are pointing out the fact that the year is flying by in front of our very eyes.
9: Zoom.
0: Yeah.
9: All of a sudden it's May. It's pretty much heading for mid-May. Sure, it'll be Christmas before we know it.
0: I don't say things like that. Have to get 3 months of solid sunshine first.
9: Do you know what? We have a grand stretch in the evening.
0: We have a grand stretch in the evening. And I'm predicting a nice summer.
9: Are you now?
0: Yeah, the white thorn is everywhere.
9: Oh, well,
0: and
9: then
0: it's normally a very good sign. The last time we had white thorn that was reflected kind of like it is at the moment, no matter where you go, you can see it. You can see it in the distance. It's really flush. The last time we had that, we got a great summer.
9: So that's
0: as well.
9: The white thorn on site. Anyone watch The Oak or The Ash?
0: Yeah, that happened as well early on this programme. Lisa was on and she said that the oak came before the ash, so good summer predicted.
9: Okay, that's mark two. Do we need any other markers?
0: Yeah, you have to see the strawberries now.
9: Strawberries.
0: Anyone see strawberries? They're available, but I don't think the Wexford ones are available yet. The polytunnel ones are available. Oh, actually,
9: did you ever grow them, no?
0: I did, yeah. I had a dog at the time. And he was a crazy little dog.
10: Figures.
0: Fitted right into our family.
10: They do say dogs take after their owners.
0: But as you know, strawberries grow horizontally. Mm. So they kind of, you start them off and they push along the ground and they stick down little roots and fibres and they grow the strawberries in little bunches and they move.
10: Those invasive strawberries.
0: Yeah, they are very invasive, a strawberry. The dog decided he didn't like them.
10: Oh.
0: And we had, they were lovely. They were really growing well, but the dog took a huge dislike to them and then decided one day when we weren't there that he'd dig them all up. And we came home and the garden was covered in no more strawberries.
10: There
0: were the strawberries, gone.
10: I'm more wondering, you know, did you have anything under the strawberries?
0: As in?
10: I don't know. Dog digging? Were oh, no, you placing put a, bones right in front
0: oh,
10: of
0: it? Oh, no, you put it. No, the dog was just bored. Oh. You put a kind of a mulchy under them, yeah, it does help. But they're okay. Very easy grow. They grow themselves. Okay. There's no trouble with strawberries as long as you don't have a dog. Now, See, I saw this and I thought Edwina Grace will like this. Bagnallstown Community Garden. They're hosting a free talk and cookery demonstration. They'll be sharing tips about reducing food waste. The community chef, Derek Oman, will be providing us with informal cookery demo using seasonal ingredients from the community garden. A really nice chance to pick up some handy tips for saving money and making more of what you already have at home. Saturday, the 16th of May, 2:30 to 4:30, McGrath Hall, Bagnallstown.
10: Tick, tick, tick. It's local. It'll help you save money. And it'll give you a few good food ideas. We all need some of those.
0: And I was thinking about that seasonal food because it's that time of the year now where people go, do you know what? I'm not turning on the oven. I'm not making any big dishes like that. There's enough around now without having to roast meats or do anything like that. And just use seasonal veg and fruits and all of that sort of thing. And it really does cut down on the use of electricity and it cuts down on the workload as well.
10: Absolutely. And as local as possible to you, the better. You know, I remember as a child, one of my favourite things to do was go out into the fields and pick blackberries and then come
0: mushrooms,
10: home and make like a blackberry and apple tart or something, you know.
0: The old foraging by you can't beat
10: I'll tell
0: it.
10: You now. Now, I never did the mushrooms. I was always slightly afeard I'd pick the wrong ones. But well,
0: they're no longer with us, but I had a couple of gentlemen who told me where to go and get the mushrooms. It was a secret. The fact that they told me was just incredible. But I was able to go knowing that they had eaten them for years and that they were still alive.
10: Get you the holder of the secret mushroom. Oh, well,
0: it's akin to Lord of the Rings. There's no question about
10: my
0: it.
10: My precious. I can see
0: you know where the mushrooms are. But I won't be telling you anytime soon. It's a great thing to have, you know.
10: Make it up.
0: The secret of the mushrooms. There's people living out the country and they're going, 100%, John, don't tell anyone where the mushrooms are. They're ours.
10: Or the nettles.
0: Or the nettles.
10: I still see people picking nettles.
0: Yeah.
10: Make nettles. I've never tried it.
0: Oh, it's my mother used to make beautiful nettle soup. You kind of pick the new growth from the tops. If you can't make sure you have the gloves on, of course, pick the new growths from the top of the nettles and, just make soup out of them. You know, you see, we look at the likes of the Italians making all of this wonderful food and we go, oh, they're so wonderful. People in Ireland were making that sort of stuff for hundreds of years.
10: Yeah, we've kind of forgotten, haven't we, the basics, yeah.
0: We surely have. Okay. Did you come up with the joke for mayhem?
10: No, I gave you my best one. So, you know, it was kind of very rudely shot down, I felt.
0: It wasn't that it was rudely shot down. I treated you exactly the same as you treat me. I shrugged my shoulders and went, you call that a joke? Knock, knock.
10: Who's there?
0: The KGB.
10: The KGB.
0: I know we will ask the questions.
10: Of course.
0: Do you want another one?
10: Go on.
0: Why can't you hear a pterodactyl going to the bathroom?
10: I don't know.
0: Because the P is silent. Pterodactyl. See, she likes that one. I knew she'd like. This is my favourite song around at the moment, Edwina. Dermot Kennedy, brand new song called Turnstile.

0: And so, Dermo, that is Turnstile. I absolutely love that song. It's his brand new single, and of course, it's got a lovely bit of life about it.
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3: Yes.
0: Yes. But who is he? That is the question. I'm trying to take a quick look over my shoulder and see if there's any new ones in. Let me tell you that people are thinking this morning. Louis Walsh, Adam Sadler, John Lydon. Yeah, from the Sex Pistols. I was looking at something the other night and the Sex Pistols came on as part of the soundtrack and it instantly brought me back. And you're sitting there listening, thinking, don't hear any of the Sex Pistols anymore. But there were certainly a soundtrack of our generation. Robert Carlyle, Ian McKellen, Paul Newman, John Cena, Ashton Kutcher, to mention a few.
3: Yes.
0: No. None of those people. €160 today if you want to win on the Mystery Voice. Will we give you never a crossword? We might as well. It's in and around that time. Yesterday, I thought it proved tough. We said fans locker is a must for some at breakfast. And we said one word, 10 letters. The answer, cornflakes. And you're saying, how did you get cornflakes from that, John? Well, fans locker is an anagram of cornflakes. And cornflakes, of course, a must for some at breakfast. Yeah, you got to move around a few letters, look at what you're being given and say, what's he looking for there now? What's that all about? So fans locker, a must for some at breakfast, cornflakes. Today's clue. Locking mechanism kept in surgery. One word, 7 letters. Is this difficult? Locking mechanism kept in surgery. One word, 7 letters. What are we talking about today on Never a Crossword? Answers, please, on 083 306 9696. Please include your full name and address. And remember, of course, we repeat this round about 9:15 for our later risers. But for now, locking mechanism kept in surgery. One word, 7 letters. What are we talking about?

0: That's a great song, isn't it? And a great memory from the 1990s, starting off the decade, 1990, Belinda Carlisle, and We Want the Same Thing. It is Casey Lore Breakfast. Hopefully we find you in very good form. Lots of people on to us this morning, and of course you can do the same. It's the Fairstone Kilkenny text and WhatsApp line 0833069696. Share anything with us, and if you want to mention anything, just send us something like they did from Bennettsbridge this morning. Please, John, could you give a mention to our fundraiser? It's for Bennettsbridge Camogie Club, GAA Club and Borden and Ogue. Now, it's a family night at the Dogs tonight, Friday at the Kilkenny Greyhound Stadium. The first race, 7:30, promises to be a great night and all support greatly appreciated. So if you're in the area, go along and support them. They'd be absolutely delighted to see you. Ange was on. Oh, Ange, you've brought back the memories for me as well. She says, John, I remember as a child walking our greyhounds early morning in the fields near our house while gathering field mushrooms with my dad, and then going out with the frying pan, plenty of butter, salt and pepper, a tiny drop of milk, you had to have the milk, piled up on fresh turnover, the breakfast of kings. She says, unfortunately, the field is no more, but the memories are forever. Oh, Ange, you and I both. Nothing as nice, and I agree, a breakfast fit for a king. Good morning, John. Please wish our good friend, Katrina Keneally, very happy retirement. She's finishing work in the Mayfair Library today. That's from Mary H. and all the dolls at Park Run Kilkenny. Oh, good morning, Katrina. Wow, oh, wow, oh, wow. Enjoy your retirement. There is so much going on that retired people are able to do now. You'll have a busier schedule than you ever did, but certainly enjoy, Katrina, and all the crew are thinking about you and wishing you well. Lawrence has been on. Good morning, Johnny, says, talking of summer with Edwina, here's a weird commemoration day today. Anybody know this? This is No Socks Day, and it's celebrated worldwide on May the 8th of every year. Let's be honest, he says, socks can be pretty annoying, especially on a particularly hot summer day. Well, you're probably right, Lawrence, but today is not going to be a hot summer. I couldn't go without socks on a day like today. I kind of cast no clout till May is out, and that includes the socks, Lawrence. But thank you very much indeed for that, for sharing. There is a poem. I'll see if I can get around to the poem all about socks. We'll see if we can get that on the radio. We're running out of time at the moment. Could you please say a big happy birthday to Niamh Kelly, Blanchfields Park, who is 8 tomorrow. Mam, Dad, Chloe and Roisin. Oh, hello and good morning, Niamh. And a very, very happy birthday for tomorrow. Hopefully you get to do something really nice on your birthday and enjoy. All of us here at Casey Lore sending you best wishes. John, please wish all the best to 24 boys and girls from St. Beacon School in Mullinavat. They're making their communion tomorrow. Please, God, have a wonderful, fun-filled day. And that's from Bridget, and let's hope that the weather plays ball as well. So hello and good morning to all of you. Have a wonderful, wonderful time. We'll take a quick break.
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0: Brian Deedy, Get On My Knees. Back to Lawrence and his poem about socks. The poem is called Socks Without Partners. A sock without a partner is pretty hard to wear. We have drawers of single socks without a single pair. Wherever their mates are hiding, we wish they'd go there too. We paw through piles of single socks and wonder what to do. We would gladly toss them, but there's one important catch. If their missing mate returns, we wouldn't have a match. This is a pressing problem that no one should ignore. We can't bear to throw them out. And every year, they're more. Nobody has any idea, well, I suppose we all have, how true that actually is. And every time you go to your sock drawer, you find that single sock and wonder where the other one is. Now, hello and good morning to Niamh Kelly. Text says, please, John, sing a happy birthday to Niamh Kelly. She's going to be 8 tomorrow. Lots of love from Nanny and Grandad Kelly, Annie and Erin. Hello, Niamh, again. Happy birthday to you. Happy birthday to you. Happy birthday, Niamh Kelly, for tomorrow. Happy birthday to you. Have a lovely day, Niamh. We hope that the sun will shine and that you will have a lovely time. Innes Teague will once again host a Darkness into Light event tomorrow, Saturday. Each year, the walk provides an opportunity for people to connect with their local community and to bring hope to people who have been impacted by suicide. Now, that is all happening tomorrow. And when registering, choose Kilkenny and then the venue Innes Teague, and you will get all the information you need, or email info@innesteague.ie if you would like to take part in that walk. It's KCLR Breakfast on a lovely Friday morning so far. The news is next.
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11: It's 8 o'clock. Good morning. I'm Edwina Grace. The future of Stephen's Barracks appears safe. Despite €5 million being invested in the local army headquarters in recent years, concerns have been raised at times over the continuation of employment there. Minister Helen McEntee visited local troops and their facilities yesterday, and at last night's Kilkenny Chamber President's Dinner told KCLR's John Purcell of her promise to the team there.
12: If you've even more plans on top of that, get them ready, because while we've increased our capital budget by 55%, it's now at €1.7 billion. If I have my way, we'll increase that even further. We know that our capital plan is going to be reviewed halfway through its cycle now by 27 or 8. So I'd be advocating for more funding. And then at a European level, we have what's called SAFE, which is a funding mechanism for countries to apply to. It's European money, it's our money, and we didn't apply for it the last time, but I'd be looking to see that we as a country would apply for funding to invest in our own defence and our own capabilities in the time ahead.
11: And stay tuned for more from that here on KCLR across the day. A High Court judge has discharged the jury in a Carlow rape trial after it emerged some jurors had carried out their own research on the internet about the case. Mr Justice Micheál O'Higgins told the jury of 4 men and 8 women that it was beyond regrettable that some jurors had ignored his explicit instructions given to them not to carry out private research. He said that their actions set to naught the careful, methodical process you were otherwise engaged in and meant that the complainant and the defendant would have to go through the whole trial process again. The trial, which involved allegations of rape, assault causing harm and threats to kill, opened 2 weeks ago. The jury at the Central Criminal Court began deliberations on Tuesday. The defendant was remanded on continuing bail to the 13th of May next to fix a new trial date. And you can read the court report in full on the KCLR website, thanks to Declan Brennan of CCC Nuacht. Iran's accused the US of breaching a ceasefire after it launched strikes yesterday. President Trump says they were a defensive action after 3 US Navy destroyers came under fire in the Strait of Hormuz. He insisted the pause in fighting still in place and told reporters what happened.
3: People weren't hurt, but they were firing at us and we were firing back at them. And our firepower was a hell of a lot stronger than theirs, and they knocked the hell out of them. They took down a lot of small boats, you know, we call them small boats or fast boats. They're both small and they're fast.
11: The World Health Organization insists the public health risk from hantavirus remains low as confirmed cases jump to 5. Health experts say it's not the same situation we were in 6 years ago, adding it spreads differently to coronavirus. No symptoms have been reported among the remaining passengers on the infected cruise liner, but locals in Tenerife are nervous as it's due to dock there.
13: I'm really, really angry with the situation in Spain as always, because we always need to get everything here, doesn't matter the consequences.
14: A little bit scared, a little bit, yeah.
11: And coming up in your morning sports bulletin with Shane O'Keefe at 8:30, ahead of the first round of the Tailteann Cup, we hear from Antrim captain Owen McCabe ahead of his trip to play Carlow. It's 8:03. Your weather update is next.
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11: A cloudier day overall with some brighter sunny spells, a few showers possible with highest temperatures of 13 to 15 degrees. Right now we're at 8 degrees in Carlow Town and in Kilkenny City, while it's 9 degrees in Ferrybank.
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11: KCLR has been informed of the following deaths. Francis Griffiths Ní Delaney of Gorn Road, Bennett's Bridge and Pipe Street, Thomastown, County Kilkenny. She died yesterday at St Columba's Hospital, Thomastown. Reposing at the Mercy Side Chapel of the Church of the Assumption, Thomastown, this evening from 5 until 7, with rosary and prayers recited at 6:30. Requiem Mass tomorrow morning at 11 in St Bennett's Church, Bennett's Bridge, with interment in the adjoining cemetery. Patrick Paddy Murphy of Two Castle Hill and formerly of Magowna Road, County Carlow. He died yesterday after a short illness at Carlow District Hospital. Reposing at Carpenter Brothers Funeral Home, Shamrock Square, Carlow, today from 2 o'clock, concluding with vigil prayers at 7. Removal tomorrow at 1 to St Clare's Church, Greg Cullen, arriving for Requiem Mass at 1:30, followed by burial in St Mary's Cemetery, Carlow. Family flowers only, donations to the Carlow Kilkenny Home Care Team. Sheila Brennan Ní Dlúachtaí of the Sycamores, Kilkenny. She died on Wednesday unexpectedly but peacefully in the stroke unit at St Luke's General Hospital. Reposing at Hare's Funeral Home today from 4 until 7, pausing for vigil prayers and rosary at 6. Requiem Mass tomorrow morning at 10:30 in St Canice's Church, followed by burial in St Lactan Cemetery, Freshford. family flowers only, donations to the Friends of St Luke's Hospital, Kilkenny, and the house is private. And Tom Fitzpatrick of the Pottle Kilbride, County Carlow, he died on Wednesday, reposing in Kavanagh's Funeral Home, Kiltealy Road, Bunclody, today from 4 until 8 p.m. Removal from his residence tomorrow morning to St Lazarian's Church, Kildavin, arriving for Requiem Mass at 11, followed by burial in the new cemetery, Kildavin. The house is private tomorrow morning. Eriashte Garevshiad. Details of these announcements can be found again on our website, kclr96fm.com. 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

0: whatever that means. Yeah, yeah, yeah. That's Lizzo. We love Lizzo on this program. I love her. I think she's fabulous. That's called Juice. Please, can you ask John if he would sing to Mary Curran a happy birthday for tomorrow? Lots of love from son John and John's son Jack, daughters Mary, Nora and Martina, and Martina's husband Darren. So hello and good morning, Mary Curran. And a very happy birthday for tomorrow. All of us here at KCLR wishing you well. Happy birthday to you. Happy birthday to you. Happy birthday, Mary Curran, for tomorrow. Happy birthday to you. Have a great day and enjoy. Now, I know that Ian was on to me as well about birdwatch, and a lot of people will love this. Good morning, John. Is there any chance that you would mention that the Kilkenny branch of Birdwatch Ireland are having their annual dawn chorus this Sunday, 10th of May, in Jenkinstown Wood? You meet at the car park near the walled garden at 4:30. All are welcome. And that's from Ian McCullough at Birdwatch Ireland. Good morning, Ian. I was out for a stroll in Jenkinstown recently, and the bluebells just take your breath away. They are stunning. The whole place is stunning. It's right on our doorstep. And Kilkenny just seems to get better and better when it comes to providing things like that for people to go and do. The new boardwalk is open as well. It's fabulous. So get out and about for the Kilkenny branch of Birdwatch Ireland's Dawn Chorus this Sunday, 10th of May, in Jenkinstown, and it's 4:30 a.m. in the morning. If you're not used to being up around that time, you're missing the best part of the day.
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0: Okay, it is time for Roll the Dice for Friday, May 8th. Now, somebody's going to win €100 today, so it might as well be you, okay? So answer these four questions correctly. If you're lucky enough, your name gets into the draw. And then, of course, we pick out one person. There's only four names in the draw today because Monday was a bank holiday. We didn't play Roll the Dice. So there's only four people in the draw. And here is your first question. Question one. What birthstone is associated with the month of April? You're there going, is it? Could it? Yeah, I'm not sure. Google. See, that's the whole point of Roll the Dice. You're under no pressure. You can shout now. John, will you look that up on your phone? What birthstone is associated with the month of April? And get the right answer to that question. This is why playing Roll the Dice is so easy. You can play in the comfort of your own home, around the breakfast table with the family this morning, on the way to school, in the car, on the bus with your school friends, in work with your colleagues. Doesn't matter where you are, you can play Roll the Dice once the radio is tuned to KCLR Breakfast. It's €100. It's a Friday, and it all makes perfect sense. Pizza and a few drinks after work, downtown with your friends after school. Spread out the €100, share it between you, and just enjoy. So finally, because it will not be repeated, what birthstone is associated with the month of April is question number one on Roll the Dice today. Quick look at traffic. The R726 between its junction from Killary Cross closed until the 29th of May. 7 in the evening until 6 in the morning. Traffic will be able to use the section of road, but there will be traffic lights which may lead to delays. Road resurfacing works at Mona Manna in Tullow in Carlow. They're in place until Tuesday next. Now, it excludes the weekend of Saturday and Sunday. Full road closure with detour in place between the hours of 8 a.m. and 6 p.m. each day. And the road from Thomastown to Greignamana closed to traffic from its junction with the road at Greignamana to Boris to its junction with the road at Old Grange. Next Monday and Tuesday, 7 to 7, approximately, to facilitate roadworks, local diversions in operation and signposted. And I'm seeing Mary getting on to us this morning to tell me there's horses loose on the Castlecomer Road between Dysart and Muckraker Road. So if you're in that area, just be aware of it. We say it all the time, loose horses and cars, not a good mix. Get another listen to the mystery voice after Olivia Dean. It's worth €160 today, and we'll get question two for Roll the Dice up and running. Oh, we love this. It's okay. Love you. Bye.

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2: Yes.
3: Yes. Who is that fellow? €160 today on a Friday. And the sun is shining at the moment, which is good. There may be a little bit of rain around today, so bring the brolly. But it looks lovely out there right now. It's a morning for sitting in the garden and having the old tea and coffee and croissant, whichever you prefer. The croissant or the normal old slice of toast for most of us Irish people, with plenty of butter and jam and whatever it is you want to put on it. It's completely and totally up to yourself. I'm sidetracked. I'm sorry. I started thinking about food. I lost the run of myself. Louis Walsh, Adam Sadler, John Lydon, Robert Carlyle, Ian McKellen, Paul Newman, John Senna, Ashton Kutcher, Jeremy Paxman, Billy Connolly, Gene Hackman, Danny LaRue. There's a name from the past. Kevin Costner, the wonderful Eric Morecambe, and both Ernie Wise also mentioned. Lewis Hamilton has been mentioned.
2: Yes.
3: Yes, no. It is none of those people. It looks remarkably like it could be worth €180 on this coming Monday.
2: Yes.
3: So think, never politics, religion, royal families, always somebody world famous. So newsreaders in Ireland from RTE television are not world famous, I'm afraid. People who appear in Irish soaps or English soaps are not world famous. World stage, they'll be known from Brazil to China and back again. That's how you have to think. We'll get our second question on Roll the Dice next.
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4: 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Went to Enniscorthy Castle overnight, down into the basement. 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
3: Yes, it's time for question two at 21 minutes past eight. So get all four answers today. Somebody's going to get the €100. It might as well be you. What is the capital city of Peru? Yes. What is the capital city of Peru? Is question two, and you can't mention Peru without thinking of Paddington Bear. From darkest Peru. Coda Line, brand new Irish music on the radio. We Were Only Young. Good morning, welcome along.
12: Walking alone in the city, hearing the sound of the rain. I thought that I saw you on Fifth Street.

Isn't that lovely? Brand new music from Codaline, and we were only talking about them a while back and wondering if there was any new music coming from them, and suddenly, lo and behold, as soon as we say it on breakfast, it nearly always happens. Now, if you haven't heard, all this month on KCLR, as part of our partnership with Mayhem, a month-long run of festival comedy shows in Kilkenny City, as part of the road to this year's Cat Laughs Comedy Festival, we're giving you the chance to win a fabulous prize. You can head to Edinburgh in Scotland, home of the world-famous Edinburgh Fringe Festival. We'll pay for flights, accommodation, tickets for shows, and give you some money as well. All you need to do is send us your favourite, funniest joke of all time, one that made you laugh out loud. Now, you need to record the joke, okay, and send it as a voice note. 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In other words, a little stand-up performance. Brian is there this morning with the KCLR Daily shortly after 10. He'd love to see you. He has a great sense of humour. You can tell him anything and he will enjoy that, and it puts you in the chance of winning that fabulous prize. More details if you check out kclr96fm.com/mayhem. And of course, it's all thanks to our friends at Mayhem for that fabulous Edinburgh Fringe Festival in August. So you have plenty of time to plan and get ready to head off to Edinburgh. All compliments of KCLR and Mayhem, running for the whole month of May. News headlines, all the news of sport on the way.

0: Edwin Collins, and I've never known a girl like you before. Hello to Diane Coleman of Springfield Park, Burren Road in Carlow, being wished a very happy birthday from all the family this morning. And we also have lots of love from husband Alan and Hayley and Kelsey and Jonathan and Kyle and all the other family members to say hello and good morning, Diane, and wish you all the very, very best.
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0: And looking at the pollen count for today, we are being told by Met Éireann that the pollen count, not indeed just today, but also tomorrow, is high for the whole province of Munster. And they tell us that tree pollen, the season has started, and we're told that there is rising concentrations for grass pollen also. And for weed, we're told low nettle and weed pollen levels expected. But if it's something that you suffer from, well, just be aware that over the weekend, the pollen forecast from Met Éireann is high.
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6: Thanks, John. Good morning. Minister Helen McEntee calls on leaders at the local army base to get plans ready for potential funding. The jury in a Carlow rape trial has been discharged after it emerged some of them had carried out their own research into the case, despite being instructed by the judge not to. And a local school picked up a prize at yesterday's National Student Enterprise Awards. Details of these and more in our main morning news at 9.
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8: Good morning. We'll start with Gaelic football. Antrim captain Owen McCabe says both sides will fancy their chances when they meet Carlow this Sunday in the Cheltenham Cup. Throwing us at 1:30 in Netwatch Cullen Park, you can hear that game live on KCLR thanks to Dan Morrissey & Co. Carlow beat Antrim in the league earlier this year, and McCabe says both teams will have learned plenty from that meeting.
9: They're on the crest of a wave, they've serious momentum behind them, and they'll be looking to back that up again with another win against us, whereas we have a few things in that game where we felt we didn't perform. We gave them 2 goals in the first half, and start of the second half we gave them a lot of space to kick a couple of 2-pointers, so there are a couple of things that we'll be trying to work on. Yeah, they'll be eyeing us up thinking we can win, we'll be eyeing them up thinking we have a good chance as well, so looking forward to it. Yeah.
8: We've also got 2 live hurling commentaries tomorrow on KCLR. At 12 on KCLR Plus, it's Kilkenny against Dublin in the Electric Ireland Leinster Minor semi-final from Parnell Park, with thanks to Doheny School of Motoring. Then from 1 o'clock on KCLR, Down host Carlow in the Joe McDonagh Cup, thanks to June Dorn Properties. Both teams head into that one with perfect records so far. Meanwhile, Kilkenny have named their side for tomorrow's Leinster Minor semi-final. Owen O'Gorman starts in goal, with captain Jack Tracy named at centre-back. Full details of the team are available on the KCLR website now. In Camogie, there's a provincial final taking place in Carlow tonight as Dublin face Wexford in the Leinster Decider at Netwatch Cullen Park. Throw-in there is at 7:45. And in soccer, Aston Villa remain on course for their first major European trophy since 1982. Unai Emery's side hammered Nottingham Forest 4-0 last night to overturn their first leg deficit and book a place in the Europa League final. They'll now face SC Freiburg in the decider. Meanwhile, Michael Carrick says he's fully focused on finishing the season strongly with Manchester United amid ongoing speculation about his future. And that's your sport, John.
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0: KCLR. It is time for question three on KCLR's Roll the Dice for this Friday, May the 8th. Question three is, Gordon Sumner is the real name of what well-known pop star? That's question three this morning. Gordon Sumner is the real name of what well-known pop star? So hold on, don't send anything yet. Remember, you need four answers to play Roll the Dice. Three is no good, one is no good, two is no good. You got to get all four. Somebody has to get the money today. It might as well be you. Get your name into the draw at least, and you're in with a chance of winning €100. Gordon Sumner is the real name of what well-known pop star? Oh, you could just talk about them all day, this group. They're Amble. That's enough said. Everybody loves them. This is their current song. It's called Moral Victory, and it's KCLR Breakfast. Good morning.

0: Yeah, never too far away from getting the thumbs up, and straight away it happened. And just getting wow, pure class. And Jessica was on to say, good morning, John. That Amble song sounds like it's from a movie or a TV show, but what a great song. Yeah, and I was typing back to Jessica saying it would fit in a Wild West show or one of those Kevin Costner shows. Yeah, Yellowstone or something like that. It really does have that feel to it. There is no question about it. And of course, if you're making music like that, it means that you are going to be right up there at the top of the charts, because it's where all the money, I think, is coming from now. Streaming services, etc. To make money, you got to be hitting those big box office ones. And quite a lot of Irish stars are able to do it, and quite a lot of their music is being used, but that certainly would. And I love their name, Amble, because it's one of those words that just, would you like to go for a little amble? There's something about it, isn't there? I'll stop now. I'm getting carried away.
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3: Yes.
0: Yes. Nobody with the right answer.
3: Yes.
0: So we're not going to give away any money today, but we will kick it off on Monday morning.
3: Yes.
0: It'll be worth €180. Have a check of the wrong answers over the weekend. And I can only remind you so many times to keep thinking big when it comes to the Mystery Voice. We had a guess of Brian Murray this morning. We need world famous people. Nobody from soap operas in Ireland, or indeed in the UK, or indeed newsreaders, or anybody who's on RTE. They may quite well be famous in Ireland, but they're not famous worldwide. So think on the big stage. Our Mystery Voice will be somebody who's made a mark in the world. He or she will be known from Brazil to China and back again, is what I'm trying to tell you. And I'm trying to tell you that to give you a fair chance of winning on the Mystery Voice. You can ignore me as much as you wish. I have no problem with it at all. Send me as many names as you possibly like. It doesn't bother me in the least. I'm only trying to help you win the money.

0: Yeah, that is the one and only Miley Cyrus with Flowers on Breakfast. It is time for question four.
1: KCLR.
0: And question four this morning to absolutely tie it all up. Your chance to get into the draw. Make sure your first three questions have the right answers. This is the last one. I'll try and do the pronunciation properly. The question is, in French cooking, what does en croûte mean? So we kind of say it flat, I think, in Ireland. En croûte. I think the French do a little en croûte. So in French cooking, what does en croûte mean? That is the question this morning. So if you're happy that you have all four correct answers, now is the time to start sending them by text or WhatsApp on the Fairstone Kilkenny text and WhatsApp line 083 306 9696. 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And we'll announce the winner in the next hour of the programme.
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0: That's it.
1: That's our own John Gibbons and May Kay. That is called Dating. We like that. It's got a real summer feel to it. Yes, I can repeat question four. In French cooking, what does encroute or encroute mean? That is as simple as that question is. In French cooking, what does encroute mean? Now you have all four questions. Hopefully you have four correct answers. Start sending them. I love when this turns up on a Friday. Makes perfect sense. That's me making the noise, by the way, swinging around on the chair, getting all excited about The Cure and Friday, I'm in Love. Today's best music, your favourite songs of all time, and indeed the very best of Irish. In the next hour, we have the coffee break. We have a Knock Your Socks Off song for On This Date. You don't want to miss it. It's one of the best you'll ever hear.

0: The Cure and Friday, I'm in love. Just one of those big, big songs from the 90s. It's Casey Lord Breakfast. John Walsh with you, of course, until 10 o'clock. And in the next hour, the show, as I said, the coffee break and on this date. And I swear you don't want to miss it. Now, Brian is live from Radio Mayhem headquarters this morning on the parade. If you're in Kilkenny, walking around the parade, enjoying how beautiful the whole place is, pop in, say hello, tell him a joke, and you're in with a chance of winning lovely prize for two people to the Edinburgh Fringe Festival, with flights, accommodations, tickets for shows, some money in your pocket, all for delivering the best joke you've ever heard. And also, while you're at it, remember that he's not coming empty-handed at all this morning. He has a big, big prize to give away. He's been giving away €50 fuel vouchers all this week, all because the all-new Texaco in Kilkenny is celebrating. They're on the Callan Road roundabout, now home to Bravado Coffee, Spar, and indeed Supermax. And today, they've upped the prize. Yes, they are giving you the chance to win a €100 fuel voucher with Brian today. So if you're in the area, go in and say hello. And if you're not in the area, make sure you're tuned in, because that's the only way you can win. And don't forget, our Vincenzo later on this evening has your final chance to win Zach Bryan tickets. And that's for June 21st in Páirc Uí Chaoimh in Cork. Another fabulous prize. And stay with us, of course, throughout the weekend. Aisling has, what, €1,600 to give away on weekend breakfast tomorrow morning? Wow.
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9: It is 9 o'clock. Good morning. I'm Edwina Grace, and making your main morning news today, leaders at Stephen's Barracks have been instructed to prepare plans for potential funding. Despite €5 million being invested in the local army headquarters in recent years, concerns have been raised at times over the continuation of employment there. Minister Helen McEntee visited local troops and their facilities yesterday, and at last night's Kilkenny Chamber President's Dinner, told KCLR's John Purcell of her promise to the team there.
10: If you've even more plans on top of that, get them ready, because while we've increased our capital budget by 55%, it's now at 1.7 billion. If I have my way, we'll increase that even further. We know that our capital plan is going to be reviewed halfway through its cycle now by 27 or 8. So I'd be advocating for more funding. And then at a European level, we have what's called SAFE, which is a funding mechanism for countries to apply to. It's European money, it's our money, and we didn't apply for it the last time, but I'd be looking to see that we as a country would apply for funding to invest in our own defence and our own capabilities in the time ahead.
9: And you can hear the Fireside Chat style interview from that event in full on the KCLR website. A High Court judge has discharged the jury in a Carlow rape trial after it emerged some jurors had carried out their own research on the internet about the case. Mr. Justice Miolo Higgins told the jury of four men and eight women that it was beyond regrettable that some jurors had ignored his explicit instructions given to them not to carry out private research. He said that their actions set to naught the careful, methodical process you were otherwise engaged in, and meant that the complainant and the defendant would have to go through the whole trial process again. The trial, which involved allegations of rape, assault causing harm and threats to kill, opened 2 weeks ago. The jury at the Central Criminal Court began deliberations on Tuesday. The defendant was remanded on continuing bail to the 13th of May to fix a new trial date. You can read the court report in full on the KC Law website, thanks to Declan Brennan at CCC Nocht. Works are set to start on upgrading the N76 Callan bypass. As we revealed earlier this year, €2.1 million has been promised to the project after a number of concerns were raised since its installation 30 years ago around the County Kilkenny town. Deputy John McGuinness has the latest.
11: The work that will be carried out will address those issues, particularly at the various junctions along the bypass of Callan, and that was something that was being called for by lots of road users and the people that live and use the bypass as a, you know, a walking facility, if you like, where you see people either jogging or walking or taking their time around the bypass. So it is timely that the TII and Council updated the bypass, modernised and made safe the junctions.
9: We all have a role to play in combating crime. Those interested in the topic can attend next Monday's Local Community Safety Partnership inaugural event at the Rivercourt Hotel in Kilkenny City. It's free, but registration is required, and you can do that via the KCLR website. Councillor Pat Fitzpatrick heads up the grouping and will outline more in the KCLR Daily later this morning, but he told KCLR News that working together is key.
12: Keeping our community safe is a shared responsibility, one that brings, I suppose, together the residents, the services and the local organisations. And that's what the evening of information and engagement and practical support will also be there for people right across the county. It's so important that people come, listen and learn and, you know, be part of getting our county safer. It's your community, your safety and our priority.
9: And a glow-in-the-dark slitter has been awarded the top prize at this year's Student Enterprise Programme National Finals, which took place in Mullingar yesterday. The glow ball was designed by Cathal Sweeley from Mungret Community School College in Limerick, who's already generated €40,000 in sales over the past 4 months. The 16-year-old says the rechargeable phosphorescent ball will allow hurlers and camogie players to speed train on dark winter evenings. Recharged from Clough Down Rae and Callan, won third place in the junior category at the event.
13: The KCLR Morning News at 9. All the latest from Carlow and Kilkenny, along with the national and international stories.
9: Donald Trump says the US is negotiating with Iran despite the two sides claiming to have fired at one another in the Strait of Hormuz overnight. However, Iran's accusing the American forces of violating a ceasefire while the US insists the truce is holding. The UAE says it's engaging with missile and drone threats originating from Iran, but there are no reports of injuries. Donald Trump is reiterating claims that US forces have sunk a number of boats.
14: They had a Navy 159 boats. They have none. Okay, they're all at the bottom of the sea, so they replace that with what they call the fast boat. It's a fast boat. Big deal. It's fast. It's got a machine gun in front. They've been knocked down. They knocked out quite a few of them today. Yesterday, they knocked out eight. They average eight a day. This is some group of people we're dealing with.
9: Meanwhile, fuel prices here could be impacted by the war in the Middle East for up to 5 years, according to an expert. It comes as Taoiseach Simon Harris has warned the impact of the ongoing conflict will be felt this winter. CEO of Fuels for Ireland, Kevin McPartlin, says damage to the Strait of Hormuz will take years to repair.
15: Somewhere between 3-5% of the world's refining capacity has been knocked out by this war. That's the attacks that we've heard, the missile attacks on refineries and terminals in the Middle East. They are not facilities that can be repaired quickly. They have to be done to a very, very high standard. There are a limited number of professionals in the world who are qualified to do that type of work. So I actually think, while the Taoiseach may say it's next winter, I actually think it's quite a lot longer than that. We're looking at somewhere between 4-5 years.
9: It's turning out to be a bruising set of local election results for the UK Labour Party. It's lost control of 9 local authorities in England. Nigel Farage's Reform UK have eaten into their share of council seats, winning over 350 so far. Not all local authorities have started counting votes, and tallies are still to get underway in the Welsh and Scottish parliamentary elections. Labour TD and British Defence Secretary John Healey insists Prime Minister Keir Starmer will lead the fight back.
16: He will stay the course. He's determined to do what he was elected to do, which is to lead this Labour government. We can work our way back by being bold, by delivering faster, and by giving people some hope and security for the future.
9: The World Health Organization insists the public health risk from hantavirus remains low as confirmed cases jump to 5. Health experts say it's not the same situation we were in 6 years ago, adding it spreads differently to coronavirus. No symptoms have been reported among the remaining passengers on the infected cruise liner, but locals in Tenerife are nervous as it's due to dock there.
17: I'm really, really angry with the situation in Spain as always, because we always need to get everything here, doesn't matter the consequences.
18: A little bit scared. A little bit, yeah.
9: And a Spanish trend of socialising in the afternoon and going to bed early is here to stay. Tardío came about following curfews imposed during the pandemic and is contrary to the traditional practice of a nap during the day to facilitate later nights. Bars now offer specials to line up with the practice, which saw an unprecedented boom last year. A study by the EAE Business School found Tardío was reshaping opening hours in Spain, according to the Irish Times.
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9: A cloudier day overall with some brighter sunny spells, a few showers possible with highest temperatures of 13 to 15 degrees. Right now we're at 10 degrees in Carlowtown and in Kilkenny City, while it's 11 degrees in Ferrybank.
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19: Mr. Men, Little Miss are back in Happy Meal, and they're off on a road trip. Your little one can go somewhere exciting with Little Miss Brave. Laugh all the way there with Mr. Tickle. We'll make up an adventure all of their own. On this road trip, anything's possible. Some fun, some food, it's all inside this Happy Meal. Until the 8th of June, from 11 a.m, includes one pre-selected Booker toy while stocks last, subject to availability.
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got the summer music on the radio today. That is lovely. That is Pencil Full of Lead. Paolo Nutini. We need more music like that from Paolo Nutini on the radio. It is KCLR Breakfast. No winner on the Mystery Voice. €180 on Monday. Never a crossword. Yes, it's up and running. And this is our clue today. Locking mechanism kept in surgery. One word, seven letters. What are we talking about today if you fancy winning one of our much sought after lovely gold coloured pens? Locking mechanism kept in surgery. One word, seven letters. Answers please with your full name and address to 083 306 9696. It's the Fairstone Kilkenny text and WhatsApp line. Now roll the dice. Good morning to Doreen Wall. And Doreen is in Callan. We said, what birthstone is associated with the month of April? The answer, diamond. We asked you, what is the capital city of Peru? The answer, Lima. We asked you, Gordon Sumner is the real name of what well-known pop star? That would be Sting. And finally, we said, in French cooking, what does encroute mean? And it means crust, it means pastry. Either or either were acceptable. It could be in pastry, it could be a crust. That's the kind of thing that it means. So, Doreen Wall, she said, diamond, Lima, Sting, and in pastry or crust. And she is the name that's going forward into our draw today. Now, there's only four names. There's Catherine Massey in Connolly Street. There's Emma Dixon in Sligoff in Bagnallstown. There's Valerie Brannock in Ferrybank. And there's Doreen Wall in Callan. And we'll make that draw now and tell you who the winner of the €100 is after we play this song from Moncrief. It's Shangri-La.

0: They're called Hadaway, and that is called What Is Love. We continue to play all your favourite music from the 90s, you know, and that is from 1993. Right across the week, if you're a fan of the 90s, this is where you'll find the very best 90s music. Now, we made our draw for Roll the Dice. Good morning to Valerie Brannock. She's in Ferrybank in County Kilkenny. Valerie, you're the winner of our €100. And before anybody says Brannock, that's the Irish for Walsh. I wonder if she's related. We are not. Sean Brannock is Annam Dum. And that's where the connection ends, I'm afraid. So no connection, just in case you were doing a Sherlock.
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2: The nursery rhyme, the wheels on the bus go what?
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for our coffee break song. I just think this lady has probably one of the best voices I've ever heard. If you're sitting in the garden enjoying your tea or coffee or your toast and marmalade, this'll help. She's just outstanding. This is Randy Crawford.

0: Oh, I'm so glad you agree with me. Velvety is how she's being described by our listeners this morning. And just so, so good, the fabulous Randy Crawford. And rainy night in Georgia. We've got our own Velvety Lady right now.
1: I could tell you all the things I do for you, but it's no surprise when you just roll your eyes and say, here we go again. She's gonna moan again.

0: Should have been you. That is Imelda May. I'm laughing here because Brian was on. He said, John, I love Randy Crawford, but on another note, I can't believe you let Bob Seger's birthday go by the other day without playing one of his songs. How dare you, Brian? How dare you? I played We've Got Tonight on the coffee break for his 81st birthday. And I went on and on and on and on and on about the fact that I have all his music on vinyl and I couldn't stop buying his albums. He said, sorry, John, I must have missed that. That's what them old bathroom breaks are all about, Brian, you see. No, we wouldn't let Bob Seger's birthday slip by. Not a hope. I'm just looking ahead to what we have for on this day and this date going back through the years. Do not go near the radio. It's one of the best versions of a very old song that every single one of us will know, but you have to hear this version if you've never heard it before.
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Harry Styles, that's 6 years old. That's falling. And I think he's stuff sort of that's not current is way better. But that's just my opinion. I'm not saying that his current stuff is bad. I'm saying that the younger stuff was way, way better in my opinion. Now he's heading off on tour. He's doing so many dates. And I watched his video actually this morning for the new song. He's as fit as a fiddle. There's not a bother on him. It's Friday morning. It is the 8th day of May, a cloudy day with some bright spells, scattered showers with the odd heavy one possible. So bring the brolly just in case. It's looking nice out there and has been looking nice all morning. Highest temperatures 12 to 15 degrees. Get out and enjoy it all. Never a crossword. Who's our winner today? Good morning, Eileen O'Mara. She's in Westfield here in Kilkenny. Good morning, Eileen. You are the winner of one of our much sought after lovely gold coloured pens. If you couldn't figure this one out this morning, you'll kick yourself. Locking mechanism kept in surgery. One word, seven letters. Keyhole is a locking mechanism and, of course, kept in surgery because they do keyhole surgery. That's what we were looking for this morning. Locking mechanism kept in surgery, keyhole. And Eileen O'Mara of Westfield in Kilkenny is the winner of one of our much sought after lovely gold coloured pens. OK, I did promise you a big song on this date. I hope you will be as impressed with it as I am every time. This is one you don't hear on the radio all that often at all. But I hope you'll be impressed with it. But firstly, let's take a look at some of the stories that made the headlines on this day and this date down through the years. 1945, following Germany's unconditional surrender, World War II in Europe officially ended at midnight on this date in 1945, although the war in the Pacific continued until the Japanese surrender, which didn't happen until September. 2025, Cardinal Robert Francis Prevost was elected the first American Pope of the Roman Catholic Church and took the name Leo XIV. He succeeded Francis, who had died the previous month. 1980, following a global vaccination program, the World Health Organization officially declared that smallpox was eradicated. For centuries, the acute infectious disease was one of the world's most dreaded plagues. And on this date in 1970, a month after Paul McCartney announced that he had left the Beatles, the British rock group released Let It Be, their last original studio album to hit the record shops. 1970. Most people don't believe that when you tell them that the Beatles were done and dusted kind of before the 70s. We know that there was record releases and everything, but Paul McCartney had left. 1968, yes, you'll remember the gangster twins Reginald and Ronnie Cray and their brother Charlie were arrested after dawn raids by police in London. And for Manchester United fans, it was on this date in 2013 that Sir Alex Ferguson, aged 71, announced his retirement as Manchester United manager after 26 years in charge. He had won 38 trophies for the club, including 13 league titles, 2 Champions League crowns, 5 FA Cups and 4 League Cups, and the most successful manager in the history of British football. Now, there's an amazing birthday today. A lot of people will know this. But seeing as we're calling people Sir, Sir David Attenborough, the TV show host, the man that has been in all our homes at some stage, and we have all sat back and been fascinated by him. He was born on May the 8th, 1926. Yes, he's 100 years old today. He was born in Isleworth in the UK, 100 Sir David Attenborough. If you could hug one person and wish him a happy birthday, I think it would be Sir David Attenborough. Trump saying silly things about him, if those sort of things that are online are to be believed. I don't believe 99.999% of them now, and certainly don't source your news from social media. Get your news from where you can trust it, right here, KCLR. Enrique Iglesias. Yes, he was born on this date in 1975 in Madrid in Spain. He is 51. See, the world is not stopping. Everybody's getting older.
Enrique? I knew him when he was just a chap. He's 51 today. Now it's time for our song. I want to know how much you love this, if you love it as much as I do. This man, on this date, in 1993, received an honorary music doctorate from the University of Newcastle upon Tyne in England. And I've said it before and I'll say it again. We will get any excuse to find music that we like and put it on the radio. So that's our excuse for today, because we found out that he received this honorary degree on this date in 1993. Now, on this, he's teamed up with our very own Donal Lunny. And if you don't love this, I don't think we can be friends.

I've always loved this old melody. It's a traditional melody. But Mr. Kavanagh put some beautiful words to it, I thought. It's a romantic, impossible love song, really, one of those. Much more, it seems to have geography in it and the true romance. And I think the importance of it to him seems to still carry through the years, you know.

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And I said, let grief be a fallen leaf at the dawning of the day. In Grafton Street in November, we tripped a light

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I gave her the gifts of the mind, I gave her the secret signed.

0: Wow, yeah. Everybody else is like me, all crying this morning listening to that, or at least tearing up. It is, as Siobhan points out, very emotive indeed. It's Mark Knopfler. That's who it was, because on this date in 1993, he received that honorary music doctorate from the University of Newcastle upon Tyne. That gave me the excuse to root it out and put it on the radio. And yeah, we've all been very, very familiar with Luke Kelly. I think most of us going to school probably learned one or two Patrick Kavanagh poems along the way. But that is the story of unrequited love. And I think if you've got any kind of an emotive bone in your body, it gives you the thrills, it gives you this sort of hair standing up on the back of your neck. Super, super, super. And I'm glad you enjoyed it as much as I did. Thank you for all the lovely texts.
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I keep telling people how good she is. That is Pink. That's called What About Us? And that's where we have to leave it today. You've been fantastic over the whole week. Couldn't have done any of it without you. We're back on Monday, fingers crossed, God willing. Mystery Voice, €180. Never a Cross Word will be back. We'll play Roll the Dice. We'll give you a chance to go to the Edinburgh Fringe Festival. Have a lovely weekend. I'll talk to you on Monday. And I'll leave you with this thought for the day. Somebody once said, take away the looks, the money, the intelligence, the charm, the success. There's really little difference between me and George Clooney. Ta-ra!

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6: It's 10 o'clock. Good morning. I'm Angela Doyle Stewart, making KCLR News headlines this hour. Minister Helen McEntee appears to have pledged support for the future of Stephen's Barracks in a fireside chat style interview by KCLR's John Purcell last night at the Kilkenny Chamber President's Dinner. She outlined how she told those at the local army base to have plans ready for potential funding. Deputy John McGuinness says long-awaited work on the N76 Callum bypass to address safety concerns will shortly get underway. Just over €2 million was pledged to the project earlier this year. Fuel prices here could be impacted by the war in the Middle East for up to 5 years, according to an expert. It comes as Taoiseach Simon Harris has warned the impact of the ongoing conflict will be felt this winter. CEO of Fuels for Ireland, Kevin McPartland, says damage to the Strait of Hormuz will take years to repair. Hundreds of children across the country could soon be left without access to a dentist. Corporate dental providers say outdated legislation means they will no longer be able to treat medical card patients. And EU and member state flags have been added along the River Liffey in Dublin City Centre to celebrate Europe Week. Dublin City Hall is also being lit in EU colours over the next 7 days. It comes less than 60 days ahead of the start of Ireland's EU presidency. It's almost a minute and half past ten. We've your weather update next.
7: 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Launch date? 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Payday? 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
6: A cloudier day overall today with some brighter sunny spells, a few showers if possible. Highest temperatures of 13 to 15 degrees and mainly light northeasterly or variable winds. Right now it's 11 degrees in Carlow Town, Kilkenny City and Ferrybank.
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6: KCLR has been informed of the following deaths. Patrick Paddy Murphy, 2 Castle Hill and formerly of Magowna Road, County Carlow. He died yesterday after a short illness at Carlow District Hospital. Reposing at Carpenter Brothers Funeral Home, Shamrock Square today from 2 p.m, concluding with vigil prayers at 7 p.m. Removal tomorrow at 1 p.m. to St Clair's Church, Grey Cullen, arriving for Requiem Mass at 1:30 p.m. Burial in St Mary's Cemetery, Carlow. 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Sheila Brennan Needy Lockery, the Sycamores, Kilkenny. She died Wednesday, unexpectedly but peacefully, in the stroke unit at St Luke's General Hospital. Reposing at Hare's Funeral Home today from 4 to 7 p.m, pausing for vigil prayers and rosary at 6 p.m. Requiem Mass tomorrow morning at 10:30 a.m. in St Canice's Church. Burial in St Lactan Cemetery, Freshford. 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Donations to Friends of St Luke's Hospital, and house is private. Tom Fitzpatrick, the Pottle, Kilbride, County Carlow. He died Wednesday, reposing in Kavanagh's Funeral Home, Kiltealy Road, Bunclody, today from 4 p.m. until 8 p.m. Removal from his residence tomorrow morning to St Lazarian's Church, Kildavin, arriving for Requiem Mass at 11 a.m. Burial in the new cemetery, Kildavin. House is private tomorrow morning. Frances Griffiths Ní Delaney, Goran Road, Bennett's Bridge and Pipe Street, Thomastown, Kilkenny. She died yesterday in St Columba's Hospital, Thomastown. Reposing in the Merseyside Chapel of the Church of the Assumption, Thomastown, this evening from 5 to 7 p.m. with rosary and prayers at 6:30 p.m. Requiem Mass tomorrow morning at 11 a.m. in St Bennett's Church, Bennett's Bridge. Burial in the adjoining cemetery. Yeshtego Revsheed. Details of these announcements can be found on our website, kclr96fm.com. 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
13: Yes, good morning. You're very welcome along to today's KCLR Daily. We are out and about, which is always a pleasure on a Friday. But where are we? Well, we're broadcasting from a fabulous spot in Kilkenny City this morning. We're calling it Mayhem HQ. And for those of you who don't know where that is, it's in the former KBC building right at the end of the parade here in Kilkenny. We've got lots to do. We'll be bringing plenty of mayhem throughout the morning. And we'll be speaking to some of those involved in that festival that continues right throughout the month of May. But to begin with this morning, we're going to have a look at the front of this morning's Irish newspapers, beginning with the Irish Examiner, telling us that there'll be anxiety over oil reserves despite talks going on in the Middle East. Life cannot carry on as normal in crisis, oil agency chief warns TDs. Now, this is Ciarán Brennan telling us on the front of the Irish Examiner that the absolute uncertainty which hangs over peace talks between the US and Iran could soon see Ireland having to dip into its oil reserves, the man charged with overseeing the reserve has admitted. The Irish Independent are talking about a similar sort of topic, but they're talking about the fuel tax take, if you like. 536 million euros taken in fuel tax for climate action still remaining unspent. Aisling Maloney reporting that more than half a billion euro earned in fuel taxes earmarked to fund climate measures has yet to be spent for that purpose. The analysis shows 278 million in climate funds from a 2% fuel levy. Remember that 2% fuel levy? Well, it was cut, of course, after those fuel protests, but it has been unspent, and 258 million in carbon tax also went to the Exchequer. Climate Action Minister Dara O'Brien said hundreds of millions have been allocated to projects, and the PAC chair, John Brady, tell that a levy of a stealth carbon tax is how he has described it. And this morning's Irish Times We've been talking and hearing on the news this morning about how the Labour Party are getting on in the UK in their local elections. Well, we've got two by-elections due to happen in this country in the coming weeks and months, but Fine Gael Independent Ireland are apparently neck and neck in a poll in that Galway by-election. Fine Gael's Sean Coyne holds the slimmest of leads over Independent Ireland rival Noel Thomas in the Galway West by-election campaign. That's according to an Irish Times TG Carr opinion poll of that constituency. Sean Coyne, followed by Thomas, Noel Thomas, there on 17 and 16% respectively. Well, Helen Ogbu from the Labour Party is on 12 according to those polls. We've got lots to do, lots to give away, lots of competitions happening this morning on the KCLR Daily, so do stay tuned for that. I'll tell you all about them all in good time. But first, to matters of yesterday, Minister for Foreign Affairs, Defence and Trade, Helen McEntee. Well, she was in Kilkenny yesterday. She visited James Stevens Barracks, where she was given a tour of the gym facility at the barracks. But she was talking to her own Martin Quilty. He was there, and he first asked the minister if she was personally confident that the state had the necessary policing, intelligence and defence resources in place for Ireland, considering it's about to hold the EU presidency for the second half of this year. Let's have a listen to that interview.
12: Yes, is the straightforward and simple answer. There's been a lot of preparatory work that's been done over the last number of months and indeed the last number of years. Security more broadly is being managed by An Garda Síochána, but obviously our defence forces are working closely with them to make sure that we're able to respond to any challenges as they may emerge on the island and of course off the island as well. We have a large maritime domain, so we're investing not just in the capabilities and capacity that's required on land, but also at sea as well. Of course, we know that the types of threats and challenges that are happening not just here but across the EU are changing, and that's why we're investing significantly in our defence forces, in our Gardaí, increasing our overall numbers but expanding our capacity. I think what people will think of most when they think of that is the investment in our military radar programme. This means that we will have hopefully in a quicker period than we had initially planned when it comes to long range, when it comes to land-based and air-based radar, that we're able to identify any risks or threats that may be happening in our skies, but then also the development of new sonar capabilities as well. It means that any increased risks that are emerging underwater, be it our critical infrastructure or indeed the shadow fleet that we know are causing, you know, a lot of disruption in our waters, that we're able to respond to them. But I think more broadly, when it comes to our overall security, it's a huge amount of work has been done. It's a lot of preparation has been put in place. Our Gardaí are working very closely with our defence forces, and I've no doubt and I've every confidence that we'll have a successful presidency in the time ahead.
16: Obviously here in St Stephen's Barracks at the minute, given the ongoing tensions and instability in the Middle East at the minute, how has the risk assessment changed for Irish personnel who are currently serving in the Lebanon? Because we know we have a lot here locally that's currently there at the minute.
12: Yeah, look, I'm very conscious that at the moment we have a, I suppose, the last operational battalion that's moving out across in two different stages. I met with them last week in Limerick, and speaking to them, a lot of them are very eager to get out to fulfil the mission, to be on the ground. I know it's a very volatile situation at the moment. It's a very challenging environment at the moment, not least because even with the ceasefire, there's very clearly hostilities and there's still attacks happening. So my paramount priority and that of Chief and everybody here is that our troops are safe, that we support them in everything that they do. But I think importantly for the Defence Forces, this is a mission they've been committed to for decades now. It's really important that we carry out that mission, but it's important to stress as well that our officers are highly trained, highly skilled people who are carrying out a really important job, something that we're very proud of, and obviously we want to support them in the final stages of the mission, because as we know it's coming to an end in the coming months as well.
17: Why did the Chief come in on
18: the... Yeah, so on the force protection element there. So you asked about the risk assessments. So we have different levels of force protection that we apply, so different grades. So depending on the situation, we can apply more force protection measures or less. And as the Minister said, our battalion are operating in a highly volatile area, but operating in a really effective manner. They're supporting not only their own colleagues, Irish and Polish, but also those battalions that are around us with logistics support and force protection support, with our Ghanaians, our Malaysian comrades as well. And as the Minister said, the next battalion are due to go out. We have a full battalion going, which is a huge commitment by those personnel, and the battalion that are coming home in the coming weeks. We had an early rotation of our advance party this week. We sought a number of people who would want to come home. Of the 20 places available, we had 2 volunteers. So that shows you the commitment of the personnel in the UNIFIL area at the moment, and their commitment to each other, but also to the mission, and the minister and the people of Ireland can be really proud of that.
12: Maybe just add finally, because I've spoken to my Lebanese counterpart a number of times, and I know the question is often asked around the mission itself and the operation. It can't be said to me enough just how important our troops on the ground are, not least because of the role that they have in monitoring the situation, with practical and the support that they're providing to local communities on the ground, something that's really appreciated and is felt immensely by the Lebanese government, by the local communities as well. So it's just to stress the work that they're doing is still absolutely essential, and it's a really important way not just to monitor the situation but to continue that support that's been there for many decades.
16: Does that mean then that you believe that the UN peacekeeping mission, such as UNIFIL, still play an effective role in maintaining stability and protecting civilians in conflict regions like the Lebanon?
12: I think the role that they play is essential in not just monitoring what's happening, but certainly, yes, in preventing situations from escalating even further. And I appreciate that while there is a conflict happening and while levels of violence have escalated, at the same time, it's been made very clear to me, and the Chief might want to speak to this, that without our presence on the ground, not just our Irish troops, but the many other battalions that are there, they are preventing a situation from escalating even further or from getting even worse. But I think we do need to think of what this operation may look like afterwards. Obviously the UNIFIL mission itself as it's currently set out is coming to an end, but I think there's a real desire there, not just from Ireland and from our defence forces, but from other countries like France, Italy, Poland and many others to continue on the ground. But it's obviously it's challenging at the moment to see what any kind of mission might look like when there is conflict happening, when the ceasefire is not being fully applied, and obviously where we're unclear as to what that mission might be able to do. But I think there's a real commitment and a real desire to ensure that we continue to have troops on the ground in some format.
18: Yeah, I suppose the role of UNIFIL is to provide a safe and secure environment for the population. But the other key role is to support the Lebanese Armed Forces. And that's what they're there to do. So ultimately, the Lebanese Armed Forces will take over the security and sovereignty of their own state. And until they're ready to do that, UNIFIL should stay in place. Now, we know that the mission is coming to an end at the end of this year, and then we'll draw down in 2027. But as the Minister said there, the support to the civilian population is really important. And UNIFIL are posting a lot recently on the support they're giving, not only within the UNIFIL area but also in the wider area for civilians who are affected, and really reinforcing the positive role that peacekeepers can bring to deliver on that safe and secure environment in a very volatile region, even at the height of kinetic operations.
17: A lot of your role and the news, the attention around you will be on your activities in Leinster House and the Dáil, but for you coming out on local visits like this to places like Kilkenny, how important is that in your role as a minister?
12: Oh look, I mean for me it's essential, and I'm lucky in the last few weeks I've had an opportunity to visit a lot of our barracks across the country, but it's important for me not just to meet people on the ground, to engage with our Defence Force personnel, but also to see the investment that's taking place and to see where we can invest further. So I think in the last few years alone here, there's about €5 million has been invested, be it in the accommodation, the fantastic gym and services that we've just seen, but I know there are more plans afoot, because this is a training college, this is about making sure that we can get more members into the Defence Forces. So where there's more accommodation that's needed, where there's more investment in the physical infrastructure, that's what I want to make sure we're following through on. So the engagement that I've had here today has been really helpful in just understanding what's needed next, what more can we do, and my ambition then is to make sure that the capital plan, that's increased by 55%, so it's increased significantly, that it increases even more, so that whatever plans are coming down the line, we can have them ready and that we can invest in them for people here on the ground.
16: I know you're a busy lady, but I have one last question for you, because obviously locally there's huge issues going on. Road safety is a big one. We had a serious crash here over the bank holiday weekend where 3 got injured. There's huge disappointment locally that there's only 2 guards from the new intake that was in Templemore last year have come to this region, which doesn't seem an awful lot. Do you believe the allocation is sufficient, and what can be done to bring more members to the likes of Carlow and Kilkenny?
12: Well, look, you'll appreciate where members are allocated or where Gardaí are sent. That's a matter for the Commissioner, and the Commissioner will always look at where resources are needed, required population. But it varies, and certainly in my time in justice, what I saw as more recruits come out, certain counties will receive certain numbers, and that will go up and down depending on what the overall number is and the ability to deploy them is overall. I mean, the most important thing is that we have more and more recruits coming out of Templemore. And there's a lot of changes have happened in the last number of years to make sure that we're now back at a point where we've a steady flow of recruits coming through Templemore, that we're seeing that every 3 or 4 months, and that obviously the more we have coming through, the more can go into the specialised units, whether it's the roads policing, whether it's community policing, whether it's the cybercrime units, where obviously we're seeing an increase and a spike in the type of crimes taking place. So there's a lot happening. More broadly, I think it's important to stress that we obviously have a very strong road safety plan, and it's important that we move on it quickly, so it's not just about Gardaí on the ground. It's about making sure we're using technology where necessary, particularly in our towns and cities where people are speeding. It's about making sure we're highlighting the dangers and that we're educating young people, and we have some really good programmes that are being rolled out at the moment as well. And it might interest you as well, I think there's a push for during the presidency that we'd have a particular emphasis on road safety. One of our own colleagues, Deputy Murphy, has advocated for a special conference with a particular focus on road safety, how we can at a European level do more to try and combat what is, you know, it is devastating, one person dying on our road. So obviously, as any number of incidents happen, we want to do everything possible to reduce that.
13: That was Minister Helen McEntee speaking to our own Martin Quilty from St James Barracks during the day yesterday, after which she went on, of course, to be the guest of the Kilkenny Chamber at their dinner yesterday evening, a fireside chat taking place with our own CEO, John Purcell, who joins us now here in Mayhem HQ. John, good morning.
19: How are you, Brian?
13: We heard Helen McEntee there talk about defence and particularly the upcoming EU presidency here in Ireland. But of course, she was the guest of the Chamber. A lot of talk, presumably around trade. For the business people who didn't get a chance to make it yesterday evening, what was the outlook given the chat you had with her?
19: It was very interesting. We spoke on stage in front of the people who were there for about 50 minutes, so we had an opportunity to kind of go into a depth that wouldn't normally happen. And we did speak about trade. You know, I brought up about the whole Donald Trump tariffs, the disruption of the relationship between Ireland and the US. And she very strongly made the point that the relationship between Ireland and the US is about more than the relationship with the president. The subtext was presidents come and go, but the relationship between Ireland and the US is very important, notwithstanding the challenges and so on and so forth. But she was talking about very much the unique links that we have. And also she emphasised, you know, that amazingly, and I'd heard it before, but that Ireland is actually the fifth biggest investor and creator of jobs in the US economy. So it's a two-way street. We tend to think of ourselves very much as dependent on the US, but she was pointing out how much of an input we make into the US as well. And so she seemed quite upbeat on the strength and the depth of the relationship, but also she said that there is a need to look for new markets and to look beyond you know, just the traditional places like the US. And she spoke in particular about China and the opportunities that are there, also the challenges, but the opportunities. And interestingly, for the business community as well, she spoke about the need to speed up decision making. And, you know, we spoke about at European level, they're trying to reduce red tape on businesses and so on. And I said, well, there's a feeling in the business community in Ireland that we need to improve the speed at which things are done and infrastructure projects as well. And she agreed with that too. Yeah. So
13: it's interesting that she talked about the importance of the relationship between the two states as opposed to the two leaders of those states, and talking about businesses diversifying. Maybe the Donald Trump tariffs haven't been quite as impactful as we thought they may have been. Is there a possibility, to put a positive slant on it, that with Irish businesses now considering other markets and the politicians maintaining the relationship with America, that possibly Irish business might come out of a Trump presidency in even a better position than they went into that presidency with?
19: It's a hard one to call, but I think the point is a good one that, you know, and she spoke very much, she's been involved in government, she was Minister for European Affairs at the time of Brexit. And, you know, whatever about the importance of the US market, the UK market is even more important to us. And we went through profound changes and challenges then, and, you know, Irish business adapted. And I suppose the key thing is that, you know, the tariff policies of President Trump and his erraticism and so on and so forth are very much a blunt instrument. But business needs to be and tends to be very adaptable and very quickly are looking for new markets. So I think the impetus will be towards maintaining the markets in the US, but at the same time looking for new markets in the East and China and so on. So I suppose, you know, business has to be driven by constantly seeking to evolve and adapt and to grow, and that's what she was emphasising. And she also emphasised the resource that is there in the network of 60 Irish embassies and consulates around the world, and how those can be used by businesses. And indeed, over recent months, I was very struck. I was talking to a local business person who suffered hugely in the economic collapse, and he literally hopped in his car, drove over to the continent and drove around to a load of different Irish embassies and used them as a staging post to develop a business into Europe.
13: Seems simple when you think about it, doesn't
19: it? It's very simple, really. And that's what, you know, we discussed that point last night, and she was emphasising to the business people there that the Irish embassy is there, and she spoke about how the Department of Foreign Affairs are developing what they're calling Ireland houses,
13: yeah,
19: where they're bringing all the agencies together under the roofs of the Irish embassy to provide a kind of concentrated boost for businesses that may want to go there. So that seemed to go down well with the people there.
13: Just finally, John, you talked about the ingenuity and the entrepreneurship of those individual business leaders. We're here in Mayhem HQ here in Kilkenny. Many business people in Carlow, Kilkenny, right across the whole region come up with these great ideas, these great initiatives just to drive a little bit of extra business. Mayhem has brought a great fund so far to the month of May. It's only less than or just over a week in to the month of May. It's the build up to Cat Laughs. Some people concerned that it might be replacing Cat Laughs. Far from it, of course. Things like this, they do make a difference to the lives of people in Kilkenny and Carlow.
19: Hugely. And I mean, Kilkenny talks about being the creative heart of Ireland and the best of Ireland and so on and so forth. And I think the Cat Laughs and Kilkenomics and indeed the Arts Festival and the Rhythm and Roots and other great festivals, you know, are all part of brand Kilkenny, and it's the same across Carlow, where, you know, you've the gardening festival and so on and so forth. These kind of events are a good time, but they also add so much to the life and the quality of life in a place, which in turn feeds into people make

0: tickets to Mayhem on Sunday night in Billy Burns? It's a fairly simple question. We've been directing people towards the Mayhem website for all of the madness of Mayhem all week long. You might find the answer to this question on that website, because we're simply asking you to text or WhatsApp us the name of any individual comedian who's performing at Mayhem this Sunday night. This Sunday night, folks, on that, check out mayhem.ie. You'll find the answer there. Text or WhatsApp your name and along with your details, and tell us which comedian is playing at Catlaff's on Mayhem on Sunday night this evening. And that dinner for two in Langton's plus two tickets to Mayhem this Sunday night in Billy Burns could be yours. Time to take a short break, and we'll be back after this with a conversation with John Paul Payne, chairperson of Carlow Pride.
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2: What? Oh, Caroline. Oh my goodness, sweet Caroline. 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
2: Oh, Shelley, you got 9 correct answers. 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
4: Oh no.
2: Amy, we only got to the 9 questions. Oh my goodness.
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0: Time now to catch up with the chairperson of Carlow Pride, John Paul Payne. A long history of LGBTQI plus advocacy in Ireland and abroad. And he joins us now with some news in relation to Carlow Pride. John Paul, good morning.
11: Good morning, Brian. How are you?
0: I'm very good. I'm a little bit sad that you're not with us in person, but I know the busy schedule doesn't always allow you to come down and see us. A fabulous start to the weekend here. Mayhem Festival continuing in Kilkenny, but lots happening in Carlow as well. Carlow Pride, have we got a date yet?
11: Yes, so I'm coming on the air today because KCLR have been a good friend to us over the years. So we always give them a big reveal. So I'm on the air today because everybody's been asking me and texting me and been emailing all of us to find out what the date of Carlow Pride is this year. So I want all your listeners now to find a pen and find a piece of paper, because I want to tell you right now. So the date for this year...
0: Running around here picking up pens as we speak, John Paul.
11: Yeah, run around. The date for this year's Carlow Pride Festival is, drum roll please, Sunday the 12th of July, 2026.

0: So not that far away. Sunday the 12th of July, the day. It is going to be a weekend of fun, though. I know, obviously, Pride is focused on that day. Tell us, what have you got planned for the whole weekend?
1: So we have a lot of things planned this week for that weekend. We have an array of events on the Saturday night and Sunday. And then Sunday we have a lot of new surprises, a lot of new additions to the Pride Festival. And we have a lot of local acts. So if people are out there and want to get involved and they want to perform, they want to do some spoken word, they want to sing, or just want to volunteer, they can email me at johnpaul@carlopridefest.ie.
0: johnpaul@carlopridefest.ie is where all of those inquiries should be sent. I can't remember or recall off the top of my head, how many years of Pride will this mark?
1: Well, for me, it's 45 years. Well, for Carlo, 7.
0: Yeah, well, both of you are looking very well for your age, I have to say.
1: Oh, thanks, Brian. You're so good. I must buy you a drink next time I see you.
0: 7 years of Pride. The websites will be updated, I'm sure, with the official date and schedules to come. Yes. You often tell us about the big acts that you have planned as well. How are preparations going in that regard?
1: Well, this year we are in a very great position because we have had a lot of big acts before, and now we have people that reach out to us that want to perform at Pride. So we've had a pick of really, really incredible local artists and national artists. So all will be revealed in the next coming weeks.
0: Okay, more to come. John Paul, a pleasure chatting to you this morning. As always, what's your own plans for the weekend? I like asking people that question on a Friday because I think it changes everybody's focus from the working week to the more enjoyable part of the week.
1: Well, actually, this weekend I have a weekend off. I'm in Limerick. I'm filming a TV show and I have Saturday and Sunday off. So I'm just going to chill out and then I'm back to work on Monday.
0: Okay, well, enjoy the chilling out. John Paul Payne there. And, of course, anybody looking to keep up to date with all of the information regarding Pride, you can check out Carlo Pride's own website. We're broadcasting live here from Mayhem HQ this morning in Kilkenny. We've got lots to do, lots to give away. I did tell you a few moments ago about our competition, or one of our competitions, should I say, running this morning, that being the opportunity to go and enjoy dinner and a gig this coming Sunday evening to celebrate the three nights of Mayhem with KCLR and the KCLR Daily. We're giving away dinner for two in Langton's plus two tickets to Mayhem in Sunday night in Billy Burns. Just go on and tell us the name of any of the comedy acts performing this Sunday evening. Text or WhatsApp that to 083 306 9696 and you'll be in with a chance of winning that prize. We've also got a €100 Texaco voucher to give away because all this week to celebrate the relaunch, the upgrade of Texaco on the Callan Road, that's just off the Callan Road roundabout there, the new home to Bravato Coffee Spa and Supermax, we've been giving away those Texaco fuel vouchers. Good news, being a Friday, we've doubled the amount available to win in that regard today. €50 was the prize all week, but this morning we have a €100 Texaco fuel voucher to give away. That's a very simple one to enter. Again, text or WhatsApp your details along with the word Texaco to be in with a chance of winning that fuel voucher. And again, we'll remind you of that a little bit later on. On the show yesterday, we had a challenging conversation with Paddy Manning. Paddy Manning was joining us yesterday to tell us about some abuse that he suffered when he was a boarding student at Good Counsel College in Wexford. His allegations were founded in the words of Tusla. No criminal investigation has taken place just yet, despite files previously being sent to the DPP. The man at the centre of those allegations, John Condon, is currently the principal of Balmain Community Special School. And yesterday evening, some parents of that school held a meeting. We'll be speaking to one of those parents after this short break.
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0: Yesterday morning on the KCLR Daily, we were joined by Pauly Manning. He bravely shared the story of his time in the Good Counsel College in Wexford, the abuse that he suffered at the hands of his then housemaster, John Condon. John Condon is now, currently, the principal of Balmain Community Special School, and obviously those allegations that have raised their head over the last couple of days have been a huge concern for the parents of the children in that special school. KCLR understands that a meeting of parents took place just yesterday evening, and one of the parents of a child in that school, Martin, now joins us on the line. Martin, good morning.
7: Hello, how are you doing there?
0: Firstly, obviously a harrowing time for parents of children in Balmain Special School. Tell us when you first heard of these allegations and how you felt as you read them.
7: Yeah, I found out on Sunday afternoon. We got an email from the DTLETB, which is the education board that's over the school.
0: And in that email, what were you told?
7: We were told in that email that there was coverage going around on the media about a situation, and I just one second now, I have the email here, I'll just call it out to you.
0: And Martin, just while you grab that email, your own son is just 9 years of age. He's currently a student at the school.
7: Yeah, that's right. Yeah. He's a student at the school. He started that school last November. Since that school is open, my son hasn't done a full day in the school. He's been on a reduced timetable since he started, reduced hours. And numerous kids have. No, I don't think any kid has done a full day since they started. Like my son, when he can start, they just said that the reason for that was that they hadn't got the staff, and they just said that due to some of the kids' behaviours, like that they couldn't do a full day because they couldn't control some of the kids' behaviours.
0: It is a special school. You would imagine, hope that the school management, the teachers involved, the special needs assistants would be able to handle the needs of the children.
7: Exactly. Like, you know, when we initially got the place for the school, like, we were told there was going to be one-on-one SNAs, like, with our children, but that never happened, like, you know. And, like, numerous kids have been suspended.
0: It's a very, very new school. It's only recently built and things like that. I mean, so there may well be, you know, teething issues, if you wanted to call them that, but these probably go beyond what would be naturally expected for a new educational facility. Your own interactions with the principal, the man at the centre of these allegations, John Condon, tell me about that.
7: My son was suspended on a few occasions, and I often got a phone call while I just dropped him off, like, to come and collect him because we cannot control him, that his behaviour is too bad. So I often went and collected him, and when I go in, then John would tell me, like, that he cannot come to school now tomorrow. He's been suspended for one day due to his behaviour. And the last suspension that he got was about 2 weeks ago, and, like, I was given a letter, and I said on the letter that it's a behaviour like this that places your son's position in question. So So basically, like, it was a threat, really, like, you know, that if my son's behaviour didn't get any better, that he was going to lose his place.
0: Yeah, obviously children with special needs are different to children in mainstream education. The ability for them to control how they act, to control their feelings and emotions is key to being able to get them through education. Do you think threats of suspension, etc., are appropriate in circumstances like this?
7: No, I don't think so, because like we were told there 2 weeks ago that the day of suspension would be a day for reflection. How is a child with additional needs, complex needs, go to reflect on a day of suspension? They're not going to understand what this is all about. Like, you know, I know they could have behaviour challenges, but like, they're not going to understand what they're being suspended for. If we put our trust into this school and they've let us down.
0: The interview that we had yesterday morning with Paddy Manning, I understand you've heard some, if not all, of that interview. How did you feel as you heard Paddy talk about his interactions with John Condon?
7: I felt sorry for Paddy, what he went through when he was a young fella by the hands of John. You know, and I have nothing but the most respect for Paddy for coming forward and sharing his story and getting it out there, like, you know, about John and that kids, like, vulnerable kids, like, kind of be under his control, like, you know.
0: And the meeting took place of parents of children currently registered at Belmain Community Special School yesterday evening. Who called that meeting? Was it the parents group? Was it the board of management?
7: The parents, we were emailing them a lot and we rang them and then they eventually called a meeting.
0: So it was the school that called the meeting yesterday evening?
7: Yeah, it was the school that called the meeting, the DDLETB.
0: Okay, the DDLETB, obviously the Educational Training Board for that particular part of the country. What was discussed at the meeting yesterday, Martin?
7: The discussion at the meeting yesterday was that John wasn't going to be the principal from Monday, that there was somebody else going to be in his place.
0: And has he been suspended? Is he under investigation, do you know? Has he resigned his position?
7: They said they weren't in a position to answer at all. They said that he was going to be absent from Monday.
0: Absent from Monday. Obviously, I would imagine parents were highly concerned, given the revelations over the last number of days, given their own experiences. Have they mentioned anything about an investigation into, you know, why, for example, students like your son have been suspended from school? Is that normal practice? What do the parents hope will come out of that meeting yesterday evening, Martin?
7: Well, we hope they know that, like, they said that they're going to do an SNA review, like, you know, and hopefully get more SNAs in the school, like, and that the lady that was presented the meeting yesterday, she's going to be in the school now all next week, apart from one day. School is closed Wednesday, I think. She can't be there Thursday. And there's going to be a new principal in place. But the problem is, like, our children were under the supervision of an abuser for 6 months. That's the major issue here, like, you know. And it'd be nice, like, going forward to stop this from happening again to more kids. Like, they said last night they're waiting for
0: the fact that. Yeah, how do you feel about that? The fact that, for example, Paddy Manning has had interactions with Tusla over the last number of years since his own abuse at the hands of John Condon. That, for example, Paddy made a report to the guards that was passed on to the DPP, and yet somebody who had these items on their record, if you like, still ended up as being the principal of a school for special needs children.
7: That's the thing. I don't know why that happened, like, because it's absolutely ridiculous, like, you know. Like, we put our trust into the system, like, and yet now we were given a principal that had a background like that, like, and he was supervising our kids, like, our vulnerable kids. Some of the kids are non-verbal, most of the kids are non-verbal. Like, they kind of tell us what's going on in that school.
0: That must be a very difficult position for a parent to be in.
7: Yeah.
0: Some of the kids came home with significant bruising.
7: Yeah, numerous kids came home with significant bruising.
0: And was anybody within the school able to explain why that bruising happened?
7: No, there's no incident reports. No.
0: Mm.
7: And my own son,
0: have any of the parents expressed concerns beyond those that you've expressed already? Have anybody found themselves in a position to question or wonder about the conduct of John Condon?
7: Yeah, everyone is worrying about that now at this stage. You know, like, especially with the allegations that came out about him and that the fact that they were founded by Tuzla.
0: Mm. Tuzla as an organisation is designed to protect children. How do you feel about the work that they've done in the last number of months and years in relation to this particular individual?
7: I don't think that they should have done more, like, you know, to get that out. Like, when he was Garda vetted, it should have came up on the Garda vetting that he'd have allegations made against him that were founded by Tuzla.
0: Days and weeks to come, Martin, you said that there'll be a new principal in place in the school from next week. You don't know where John Condon is. You don't know what John Condon is doing. You don't even know exactly the reasoning behind his official removal from the position. You've said it's a temporary position. That's a temporary removal from that position. Do you ever expect to see John Condon back as principal of Belmain Community Special School?
7: We'd hope not as parents that we don't see John Condon back as principal, because obviously, like, someone with a record like that, like, it's, you know, like, us as parents are concerned about that, like, to have our kids around someone like that.
0: Mm.
7: Especially vulnerable kids.
0: Parents have been... No, go ahead, you were going to say especially vulnerable kids, go ahead.
7: Yeah, especially vulnerable kids that are non-verbal. Do you know what I mean? Like, how can they tell you what's going on?
0: Parents have expressed those exact concerns to me, Martin, over the last 24 hours by messages on some of the posts that we had up of Paddy's interviews. You know, a huge concern that these structures within the state that are designed to protect children, obviously in this case, someone questioned as to whether they've worked efficiently enough. Some would even go as far as to question why parents would leave their children in the charge or in the care of any individual who's been through Garda vetting, you know, because obviously this type of case highlights concerns in that regard. Do you think it's time for an overhaul of the guarding vetting process?
7: Yeah, I think so. Yeah, I think that the law has to be changed in relation to the Garda vetting. I think that Tuzla records should be shown on the Garda vetting when someone has been Garda vetted. The big question is, why wasn't the Tuzla record shown when he was Garda vetted for that job? Like, that was founded in 2023. He applied for that job after that and got that job. That's a big concern.
0: Well, Martin, thank you very much for joining us this morning on the KCLR Daily. I'm sure it's a story that will continue to run, but for now, Martin, joining us as a parent of a young child who is currently a student at Belmain Special Community School, which was principled, till now at least, by John Condon. Thank you very much for joining us here this morning to talk about your concerns, and I'm sure many others who have children with special needs will be highly concerned. You know, many fabulous, fabulous institutes doing great work to support those children in education right across the country, but certainly concerns around the Garda vetting process in general. If you have thoughts, if you have concerns, do let us know. 083 306 9696, that first on Kilkenny text and WhatsApp number. You can contact us on that. We're going to take a very short break now. We'll continue broadcasting live from Mayhem HQ here in Kilkenny City this morning. We'll be joined by a number of students after this break.
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0: I'm joined now by our broadcast coordinators. We're live this morning. Everybody's waving at us through the window because it is mayhem out there throughout the month of May in Kilkenny, and we're broadcasting from Mayhem HQ in the former KBC building at the end of the parade in Kilkenny. I've been joined here now by two young students of CBC in Kilkenny. Rory is with us. He's a fifth-year student at CBC, and last Friday, he travelled to Leinster House along with Katie Byrne because they were both taking part in Dáil na n-Óg. Rory, Katie, great to have you both with us this morning. Katie, first of all, tell us all about Dáil na n-Óg.
10: So Dáil na n-Óg was a national event held every 2 years where 174 young people gathered in Dáil Éireann to discuss an important topic of education that the conventional education will take into their discussions further on this year.
0: And you're a student at Presentation College here in Kilkenny. Were there any other students from Pres that went up with you, or were you the only delegate representative from that school?
10: I was the only representative from Pres.
0: Okay, so you met new friends up there, I'm sure, if you didn't know them already. Rory is also a student. He's a student of CBC, as I said a few moments ago. He also went to take part in Dáil na n-Óg. But before we talk about what he did on the day, Cohorla na n-Óg is the sort of title that we've given to those young people who went up. They're all part of the local youth council. Rory, tell me about your love of politics. Is it a love, or is it just something that you thought would be interesting to do?
11: It's definitely a love. I do have a lot of interest in politics and how it's managed in Ireland, and I think Cohorla na n-Óg is a great route to get into politics as a young person, because one of the main concerns young people have in Ireland is that they're excluded in politics, and Cohorla na n-Óg and in extension Dáil na n-Óg is a way for young people to voice their opinions, their concerns and their thoughts on a national level.
0: So how does Cohorla na n-Óg work on a day-to-day basis? Is it something that's coordinated through the schools, for example?
11: No. So Cohorla na n-Óg was started by the Department of Children, Equality and Disability. And there's 31 around the country, and they're very decentralised. So they all do their own local work. They'll help out with local programmes. It's not really connected with the schools, but the schools can connect with them. If that makes sense?
0: Yeah. So, Katie, this is not just a school tour. It's a lot more than that.
10: Yeah, it is. It's outside of school, so it's in like an extracurricular, except it's kind of a national level where you get to actually influence decision-making and you get to make change in your area. For example, like Kilkenny Cohorla na n-Óg, our topic's currently on mental health and well-being, so we're working around our campaigns to improve those.
0: So when you went to Dáil Éireann, tell us about the day, tell us what happened.
10: So we met in the morning outside the Dáil, where we got our photos taken, and then when we were invited into the Dáil Chamber, we were greeted by Ciarán Cohorla, Verona Murphy, where she gave us an opening statement and welcome, and we had speeches about the topics we'd be debating that day, and then we had an open floor for delegates to put forward their own speeches and give their own opinions on the matter.
0: And one of the course major areas of discussion would have been the topic of education, I suppose, given how important education is to young people. Rory, did you get a chance to speak openly on the day?
11: I did. Unfortunately, it was only for 30 seconds. We started off with minute-long speeches.
0: Did you stick to the 30 seconds?
11: I did.
0: You did.
11: I was,
0: you were a good boy compared to some of the people that we see normally up there in the Dáil.
11: I didn't get to speak about all I wanted to. I was speaking specifically on the Irish language, and I got my main point in.
0: Which was
11: basically how the government is managing it is, as I said, it was a disgrace, and we've left it up to the grassroots activists like NECAP to revive our national language.
0: And what do you think the government could do more to revive the national language?
11: One of the main topics that I would welcome that we mentioned in the Dáil was to split Gaeilge into two subjects, so one of a cultural Irish and one of a spoken Irish. The cultural Irish would focus on poetry, all of that, that we would learn in higher level Irish, but doesn't really help us to learn the language.
0: Yeah.
11: It's for those students who naturally have that gift for Irish, but we also need spoken Irish that helps people who aren't that well spoken Irish, like myself and many others, to actually learn their national language. Because for many of us, we've been in the education system. Me and Katie have been in the education system for 13 years, and I can barely speak the language. And there, as I said in the Dáil, there's people in my class who can't say more than Onwill Catagomic Double Dick Ladders.
0: Or Unsha, if the role is done first thing in the morning. Katie, are you as passionate about the Irish language as Rory is?
10: Yeah, I'm very passionate about the Irish language. It's so important for us, especially as young people growing up in Ireland, like it's our culture. And we should really embrace it and be proud of it. So I feel like it was a very important topic to discuss.
0: Your lives going forward, I mean, you're both sort of in that period of your second level education where you're considering futures, I'm sure, what you're going to do in college. You know, I presume both of you are going to go and study politics in some form, maybe. I don't know, Rory?
11: Yeah, definitely politics would be one of my main things to study. I'm a bit on the fence. One of the main ones I'd want to do would be economics and politics, but I'm also open for European studies, PPE. I'm a bit flexible, but politics would definitely be at the centre of what I'd want to study.
0: And Katie, politics part of your plans?
10: It's a possibility, definitely, but I haven't really looked through all the options yet, so yeah.
0: Yeah. In terms of how you see our more senior politicians, those who are officially elected to Dáil Éireann, and without getting into how you feel about them as individuals or their parties, do you think politics is connected enough to youth?
11: Absolutely not. I'll be totally honest. There's not enough branches for young people to get into the government and affect decision making.
0: Katie, do you think that's because young people can't vote?
10: I do feel like that is a factor, but I think that it's not the whole reason, and I feel like they're definitely improving on that matter of including youth voice in discussions. I was a part of the National Executive, which is a national forum for young people, and we were constantly involved with decision makers such as ministers and organisations. Mm. And I felt my voice was definitely heard there. So
0: would you like to see the voting age lowered a little?
10: Possibly. I definitely think there should be more talk around it and discussions. But I think it definitely could be a possibility, yeah.
0: Rory, not everybody of your age, of course, has the same grow for politics as you both do. You know, lowering the age of voting, you know, some might say there's a danger that it sort of diminishes the importance of that right and responsibility that we have, you know, because not every young person might vote with the same level of respect and knowledge and interest that you would have. What are your thoughts on it?
11: I would completely agree with you, but I think what we need to prioritise is education. So now we have politics and society in secondary school, and I think streamlining that across secondary schools would be really important to teach young people about politics, how politics is managed, how to vote. Right now, I wouldn't be in full support of lowering the voting age, but in the future, I would definitely support more education towards politics in secondary and even primary school.
0: Yeah,
11: then maybe eventually lead to
0: It's interesting that you both take such a pragmatic view on it, because you might automatically presume young people will want to vote, but it's interesting to see. And maybe a pertinent point that actually not all young people just want what they want. There's brains and an intellect and consideration behind some of those thoughts as well. We look forward to wishing you both well for your futures, whether it's in politics or not. I'm sure you'll both be hugely contributing to the future of the country. But for now, joining us, Rory and Katie, thank you very much for taking the time out of your busy school days. I know. Are you heading back to school, Rory?
11: I am.
0: I am. Downward reflection there, Katie.
10: So.
0: You're looking forward to getting back for the afternoon?
10: Yeah.
0: What's on the schedule for Friday afternoons?
10: Our school has the opening day today, so.
0: So a DOS day.
10: Yeah.
0: Rory?
11: PE.
0: He's got his uniform on. Rory, Katie, thank you very much for taking the time to join us here at Mayhem headquarters here in Kilkenny. It's almost time for the news at 11. That's on the way.
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17: It's 2 minutes past 11 o'clock. Good morning, I'm Angela Doyle-Stewart with your KCLR News headlines this hour. Minister for Foreign Affairs and Defence, Helen McEntee, says Ireland has been preparing for months and is well equipped to handle security for Ireland to host the EU presidency. She also told KCLR CEO John Purcell at last night's chamber dinner in Kilkenny that there's future funding earmarked for James Stephens Army Barracks following her visit there. The government will move forward with legislation on age verification for under-16s on social media, even if the EU doesn't. The media minister says it's his main priority heading into Ireland's European Council presidency term. Social media companies appeared before an Oireachtas committee yesterday, where most denied being addictive for minors. Irish passengers on the hantavirus cruise ship should find out today how they will be brought home. Charter flights have already been organised by Spain, France and the UK. A HSE spokesperson says the two Irish nationals will receive optimal care when they arrive home. More than €500 million earned in fuel taxes has yet to be spent on climate action measures. The Climate Action Fund has €278 million sitting in the account as of 2024, according to the Irish Independent. Aer Lingus says it's confident of its fuel supply to operate its summer schedule. It comes as the airline reports €103 million operating loss for the first 3 months of the year. And Star Wars actor Mark Hamill's got into a social media spat with the White House. The sci-fi star posted an AI-generated image of the US president in a grave with the caption, "If only." The White House rapid response account responded, calling the Luke Skywalker actor one sick individual. It's 3.5 minutes past 11. We've your weather update next.
18: Quite the unconventional grill setup you got there, Barry. 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
17: A cloudier day overall today with some bright or sunny spells. A few showers are possible with highest temperatures of 13 to 15 degrees. Right now it's 13 degrees in Carlowtown, Kilkenny City and Ferrybank.
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0: Thanks, Angela. More, of course, to come from the newsroom at 12. We're broadcasting live this Friday morning from Mayhem HQ. Mayhem.ie is where you're going for all the information. It is now the official build-up to the Cat Laughs Festival. Comedy gigs in a number of venues every evening throughout the month of May, and we've got some fabulous prizes to give away. We'll be speaking to some of those involved in the festival a little bit later on, but before all that, I'm joined here this morning now by Councillor Pat Fitzpatrick from the Municipal District of Castlecomer, and Maria O'Shea. She is the Kilkenny Coordinator of the Community Safety Partnership, something that Councillor Pat Fitzpatrick is very much involved in. Good morning to both of you. Pat, we were talking there during the news, and we were explaining that obviously the community partnership is community safety partnership, a relatively new initiative, and maybe something that people aren't still fully au fait with. Exactly what is it and what does it do?
22: Yes, Brian, good morning to you and good morning to your listeners. Yeah, I suppose the community partnership was born out of the joint policing initially, but it was expanded out into involving all the different organisations. There's 27 members on the community safety partnership, and they represent various organisations from community groups to An Garda Síochána, to TUSLA, to the HSE, and many other organisations that are involved in making sure our communities and our people are safe. So it's bringing together all of those, and I suppose on Monday evening we're having our first event, and again it's came out of meeting with the individual members of the partnership and discussing, and we found out that loads of people had loads of different initiatives, and but no one was bringing them all together. So that's what we have set about, and Maria was given the task of coordinating this event, and we're delighted to say it's been a real success so far. We had the Minister for Justice, Jim O'Callaghan, come and launch it last Friday morning, and we were delighted to have him there. And we have a number of key, initiatives on the night. We'll also have stands there on the night, and then we'll have key talks by certain individuals from An Garda Síochána, focusing on, drugs and awareness, intimidation, but also supports in the community for, antisocial behaviour and all that. So it's a really coming together. It's taken its time. It's in its infancy, but we really feel that there's a strong community safety partnership building now within the communities as well, and everyone's a stakeholder, and it's so important for to present in Kilkenny as a fun place, but a safe place and a very community spirited place as well.
0: We'll get the detail on the upcoming event from Maria O'Shea in just a moment, but Pat, talking about the coordination between all of those various different entities and agencies that you just mentioned, it's been brought very starkly to light to me over the last couple of days by conversations that I had, for example, with Paddy Manning. I'm not going to ask you to comment specifically on that individual case, but for anybody who's missed those conversations, he was somebody who had an allegation of abuse, in the words of TUSLA, founded in their findings. The individual at the centre of those abuse scandals, it is up in Dublin, of course, but is currently the principal of a special needs school. The guards were involved at one point, the DPP were involved at one point, TUSLA involved currently. The coordination between these various different bodies is hugely important, beyond things like, for example, local crime watch initiatives. How does the new community safety partnership encourage, facilitate and force that interaction between those various different agencies?
22: Well, that's where really it has come out of, because in the old JPCs we only had the County Council and An Garda Síochána who attended, but now we have the TUSLAs, we have the HSE, and they're all appointed by the Minister to represent their organisation, so they can be, it can be, items can be placed on the agenda, and again it's an operational issue then for An Garda Síochána if there's something that needs to be taken further, and that's why it will be a superintendent that is sitting on it. Superintendent Sean O'Mara is the one that's sitting on the partnership, and he certainly has given great commitment, and Maria can testify to that, because he's been one of the ones that's been pushing for an event like that to include an all-inclusive group of people who are looking at the wider issues. But again, when I didn't hear Paddy's interview, but I know Paddy, and Paddy is a very committed and nice young man in Thomastown there, and I certainly want to pass my support on to Paddy and his challenges that he's making.
0: Well, Maria O'Shea is the coordinator of the Community Safety Partnership. Maria, great to speak to you. Great to meet you for the first time, I think, this nice morning. Great to have you with us. Tell us about the event coming up, the River Court Hotel. When exactly is it on?
6: So it's on next Monday, the 11th May, and it's on between 6 p.m. and 8 p.m. And you can come along. It's starting at 6, where you can come in and get some free food. There's a load of information stands on the day, and we're going to have a number of presentations from different agencies. It's really, I suppose, we kind of set this up to bring everybody together, all the kind of people from the community, to show what's on offer in and around Kilkenny. There's a lot of information and support out there for different things, but there's not kind of one place where you can go and get all this information. So this is how we kind of brought it together. We called it Safer Together as well, and I suppose our main message was to get our community to be safe, and it was our priority to set up this event.
0: Yeah, okay. The event itself, as you said a moment ago, the 11th of May, it is a free event. People can get tickets and admission through visiting Eventbrite. When they visit Eventbrite, what are they searching for?
6: So if you search under Safer Together, you'd be able to pick it up there and just register there.
0: You can get the registration there as well. The structure of the event itself, you mentioned all those agencies that are going to be there. Will there be presentations from those agencies, talks, conversations? Can people contribute themselves?
6: Yeah, so we have a couple of presentations from different agencies. We have one, the new program from Drive. That's a drug and intimidation program, so that's just being launched with the South East Drugs Department. We also have a presentation from the Nighttime Economy. We have some information on road safety on the night and that as well. There's loads of information there on the time, but people can also ask questions as well on the night.
0: Yeah.
22: I suppose, Brian, your community, your safety, our priority, that really is what we're structuring this all around. And particularly, like the drive is which on Garda Síochána are doing, particularly about the drugs, intimidation and violence. And that's all happening as well. So we want to inform people, inform families what they can do on that. And then there's other issues. Again, road safety, and we're all hearing about the incidents and accidents that are happening. And the RSA representatives will also have a presentation here on the night.
0: Pat, it's all well and good, and hugely beneficial that, for example, the likes of the guards can inform people as to what we need to do to keep ourselves safe on the road, how we need to be aware of the implications of drink driving or drug driving, and many other areas. But what about the fact that it's these agencies that are going to set the tone? They're going to set the standards. They're going to apply the law if the law needs to be applied. They're going to coordinate with one another. Mm-hmm. Do you expect people there to be asking more of those bodies when it comes to meeting those challenges?
22: Well, that's one of the things that we're doing, and myself as chair of the Community Safety Partnership, that's what we're doing. We're asking them to go that extra, all the organisation, to be accountable.
0: So are you there through the Community Safety Partnership as a representative of the people to apply pressure to the HSC?
22: Correct.
0: Apply pressure to the guards and all those other agencies?
22: That's why we've insisted from day one that the people that are coming on the partnership, particularly representing the likes of TUSLA, likes of the HSE, that they are appointed, that they are senior people, that they are decision makers, that they can make decisions. And again, from on Garda Síochána, that's why it's a superintendent is there that can actually tell us what is happening on the ground. And that's what this is really about. It's about empowering people, empowering so that we get results, that we get answers, but also giving that information to the communities so that they can engage. And we have our own email as well that people can email into as well.
0: Well, then let's start by talking about one of the I suppose simpler topics that people might refer to. Guards on the street.
22: Yeah,
0: Bobby's on the beat, to use a British sort of phrase. Are we going to get more guards here in Kilkenny and Carlow?
22: Certainly, and we actually questioned the minister when he was here last Friday morning on it, because we are getting, two extra guards, but we're actually pushing the visibility and the visibility with it. And so he did commit to us to pushing as heavy with the Garda Commissioner as the intake, a new intake has just gone in to Templemore and they're starting their training. And as people come out, and that's been sped up a lot more. Unfortunately, we didn't have intakes back a number of years ago. Now the intake is coming out and the resources are being put behind the training and allocations, and our superintendent is beating down the doors looking for extra guards and extra units in places like Kilkenny and out in the county as well. But we have had one of the initiatives that we've had was that the community policing have gone out now to towns and villages, and in Ballyragget, where they had a mobile Garda station out there calling there roughly once a month now as well. Yeah, and engaged.
0: They're all good, Pat. And I understand and appreciate the position that you are in, because you are a politician, you are a local politician. You don't get to make policy decisions on a national level, but you still bump into people day in, day out who see you as a politician. Two extra guards over the last number of years, when we've seen Garda numbers, you know, reducing, generally speaking. A mobile Garda unit that sort of arrives in a locality once a month to help people fill out passport forms and to do etc. You know.
22: Well, it's a little bit more than that now, Brian, because the local sergeant in Castlecomer runs a very visible operation right across North Kilkenny. And indeed, if you come on a Saturday night around Kilkenny City, and that, you will see the visibility. And I would say, in fairness to Superintendent O'Mara, he's very much, and I've seen him here on Saturday nights myself in plain clothes, just checking out the scene and all that. So I think there's the nighttime economy now, again, and that's going to be part of our discussion on Monday evening as well. But there's going to be a presentation from the people involved in the nighttime economy. And again, we're all pushing for extra, but we'll also have to take personal responsibility as well. There's a responsibility on everyone to uphold the law and protect as well. So it's the engagement and, I suppose, coming together between the communities in support of with the support of An Garda Síochána and the other organisations like our own, the County Council, and like the TLOs, the tenant liaison officers. Again, they'll be present on the night as well. So it's a partnership, and the name is appropriate. It's a local community partnership, yeah. And that's what it's all about. But yes, certainly we want to see more guards on the street. We want to see the visibility. But I have to acknowledge the work that they are doing at the moment in Kilkenny.
0: Maria, I'll come to you in a moment for a general topic of conversation. But just when we talked, it just jumped to mind when you were talking about the various different agencies involved in the community safety partnership. Is the representation on there from the public perspective?
22: Yes, the communities are represented on. Numerous communities, our groups are represented in that. And certainly, again, that was part of it, because heretofore, it was only the elected members that were there. There's a much reduced number of elected members. That's why it's 27 people are on it, and the state agencies are on it. So, and again, it's people with accountability. But there's real stories being told as well by the community leaders as well.
0: Yeah. Maria, beyond this event, your role as the coordinator of the Community Safety Partnership, it's going to be a busy couple of days for you in the build-up to the event, I know, but beyond that, what do you do on a day-to-day basis?
6: So I support the partnership, and also any kind of admin, I support Pat. We look at all different initiatives. So the end of last year, I launched a community safety survey to get the feedback of the community. So we nearly got 900 responses on that. So I reached out to young people, businesses, and general public as well. So we had 3 separate surveys. Yeah. So out of that, we've started to look at different initiatives. I suppose at the moment we're looking for different funding streams for like teenage spaces and things like that that come out of the survey, that there's not enough spaces for young people and things to do. So we kind of listen to them, and they're the kind of things that we focus on now, is those kind of initiatives.
0: Yeah. The likes of those funding models, Pat, you know, Maria talked very openly there about you know, engaging with people in various different demographics she mentioned there, and then out of those surveys identifying a need and then sourcing funding for that need. Where would those funding streams come through? Would they come directly to the Community Safety Partnership, or would they come through the County Council?
22: There's a direct fund that would come to the partnership as well, because it's been launched by the Department of Justice, but we're open to engaging, and we have engaged with other units of the County Council and seeking other fundings as well, because what we want to do is bring forward a number of projects and try and get funding for them in the county as well. And again, I suppose I want to pay tribute to Maria, the work she's really hit the ground ablaze, really. She's running, and she has so many ideas, so many initiatives that she's pushing forward, and it's great to see. We have a great team. Breed is the other lady involved in the admin of the partnership, and there's really, really a real vision coming forward, and a direction, and it's really important that I suppose we now move forward at pace, and again just to give people a voice as well, and give communities a voice, but also then for the information to, so people know where to go. One of the things that came out of engaging with all of the members was that they didn't know where to go for certain items, certain information. So now we, and also where,
0: because often people would experience the sense of it might not be our department, it might be the other partner, then left jumping from pillar to post. The Community Safety Partnership is going to help at get rid of that sort of approach.
22: And that's why I said to you, like the Community Safety Partnership has its own email. And again, they're treated on a confidential basis as well. And if they need to be referred to on Garda Síochána or anything like that, we're in a position to do that.
0: So collaboration, I suppose, will be a key word. Maria, there are other, of course, Community Safety Partnerships right across the country. Will you guys be collaborating with one another to look at ideas that might have been taking place in other parts of the country and implement them here?
6: Yeah, we meet quite regularly. We quite meet monthly. So we all meet up and we all share our own ideas, our own experiences, and it's like we can also collaborate with maybe neighbouring counties and stuff is a thing that we could also do as well, like maybe like Waterford or something like that. We could, you know, with the towns that are on the border.
0: Collaborating with Waterford, really? Is that actually going to happen?
22: certainly.
6: There's ways and means for anything.
22: We're also like collaborating with Waterford in the Garda Youth Awards, which you're familiar with. Mm-hmm. The Garda Youth Awards is both Kilkenny and Waterford joint, and we have a great nomination.
0: But that collaboration is going to become more important, particularly considering the change of the Garda divisions and how they're laid out as well, in recent years.
22: Crime knows no borders. Yeah. Crime knows no borders. So we don't need the guards to have any borders. We need crime solved, and we need the visibility, as we spoke earlier.
0: Well said, Pat. Marie, just once more, remind us of the event details. 11th of May, Rivercourt, going to where? Eventbrite.
6: And if you search Safer Together, you'll be able to register there. And it's at starting at 6 p.m. and open up till 8 o'clock. So there's many things on the night and loads of free food, free merchandise.
0: I was hoping she was going to mention the free food again. That'll always get people together.
6: That will always get people and together. Certainly, loads of information.
22: And certainly, Brian, this is our first event, but there will be many others, and there will be out in the county as well going forward.
0: That's not all about the city. Yeah, Councillor Pat Fitzpatrick from the Municipal District of Castlecomer, along with Maria O'Shea, who's the coordinator of the Community Safety Partnership here in Kilkenny. Thank you very much for coming and joining us. Best wishes for that event.
22: Thank you, Brian,
0: well,
22: for having us.
6: Yeah.
0: Lots more still to come. We are in Mayhem HQ, and in a few moments' time, we'll be speaking to Kira Hurley, Guyney's Assistant Manager. We've got yet another competition coming your way, so do stay tuned. We'll be back with you live in a moment.
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0: Chinese. It's an institution, isn't it? And I don't mean a place where somebody should be locked up, of course. But
1: sometimes I wonder. Yeah, it is. And I mean, people just love to come in and browse.
0: Yeah.
1: And they know they can get everything under the one roof, kind of. So, and they know they'll get good value.
0: What department are you working in?
1: Curtains and fabrics.
0: Oh, no. It's yes. My least favourite department of them all, I'd say.
1: And I just love it.
0: Well, you see, that's probably the difference, isn't it? I mean, if we do go into Guyanese as a family, my wife would probably be heading your direction and I'd probably be heading a different direction,
1: yeah.
0: Shall we say.
1: Yeah.
0: But it's a busy old spot.
1: Oh, yeah, it is. Yeah.
0: You could probably drive around the city of Kilkenny and go, they're Guyanese curtains, they're Guyanese curtains, they're Guyanese curtains.
1: I do.
0: Yeah. Yeah, of course. How long has the store been there as Guyanese now?
1: As Guyanese, it's there since November 2015, so just over 10 years, yeah. And a half years.
0: Yeah, so 10 and a half years, yeah. And you're there nearly since the beginning.
1: Yeah.
0: Also joining us, Ciara Hurley, General Assistant Manager at Guyanese as well. Ciara, are you there since day one?
2: No, I'm there 4 years.
0: There
2: but I'm Assistant Manager 2 years.
0: You brought a lot of bits and pieces with us today because it's the time of year where, for those who are lucky enough, they'll be talking about travelling abroad, possibly,
2: yeah.
0: Or maybe holidaying at home. And you brought in a fabulous little sample of the types of things that sort of tend to be last-minute bits. People go, oh, how much does that case weigh, for example? Or, you know, we need a lock for that bag,
2: yeah,
0: and all,
2: yeah.
0: Those bits. Talk us through the bits that you brought down this morning.
2: Yeah, so I have an under-seat wheeled hold-all bag, so it fits the Ryanair standard to go under the seat.
0: Yeah.
2: And it has wheels on them.
0: Can I have a little look,
2: yeah, yeah.
0: At the bag, because it's a topic of conversation in our house at the moment.
2: Yeah.
0: So this is the bag that will allow you to maximise everything that you can bring on board with you. And poor old Michael O'Leary, you'd never get another penny out of you because he won't
2: exactly.
0: Be charging you to bring that into the cabin as well.
2: Yeah.
0: It's got wheels. Oh, is there a handle? So it's like,
2: yeah,
0: a
2: there's
0: bag.
2: A little handle, yeah. Now, there is all different sorts of ones. So like home in the men's section, the ladies section, all different colours. We actually have Guinness ones, the whole lot.
0: Yeah, the whole lot. So
2: yeah.
0: You've got the bag to put all the bits into. We've got a waterproof pouch here. This is for, you know, maybe a day by the pool or a day on the beach.
2: Yeah, water park, that sort of stuff.
0: Yeah, holds the phone and does everything else as well. Wireless headphones, I could do with a pair of them myself. To
2: yeah,
0: be quite
2: for the plane to keep you. Yeah.
0: Straps for the bag with the old 3-code lock on it. Luggage scales. Now, this is worth bringing with you.
2: Yeah, exactly.
0: I think a lot of people make a mistake, Vivian. What do you think? Because they weigh the bag at home, maybe on the bathroom scales or something that. They go away. They spend. And they're then faced with having no money when they get to the airport coming home, panicking, wondering how much does the bag weigh now. Have you ever been caught out in a situation like that?
1: No, because I bring mine with me.
0: So it's a little portable luggage scale. It's something that you can just put into the bag, take it out when you're packing to come home, lift it up, and you know how much you're going to be overweight.
2: Yeah, exactly. Yeah, okay. Yeah.
0: These are also hugely important.
2: Yes.
0: You know, now, my wife would probably need about 5 packs of them with all the stuff that she travels with. But tell us what we've got there.
2: The travel bottle sets, so bring your own shampoos. Ladies bring their moisturisers, their makeup, that sort of stuff.
0: Yeah, there's what, four bottles
2: in
0: that pack?
2: Yeah, there's 4 bottles, yeah.
0: No woman's ever bought 1 pack of them, has
2: no,
0: she?
2: No, you'd need to bring a few.
0: Yeah, you definitely need to bring a few of them with you. I was joking yesterday because listening to my wife getting ready for work, the amount of squirts and squelches and bits and pieces.
2: Yeah.
0: I think when I made her actually count them up between hair products and face stuff, I think she said about 12 or 13 different yolks, potions and motions and all sorts of stuff going on as well. But these are the ones that allow you to get through those bringing the liquids on board type thing when you have to have them all visible in clear bottles as well.
2: Yeah.
0: Flight travel socks.
2: Yeah.
0: Important to keep the old legs safe fabulous for the beach as well. They'll the old compression socks. Vivian, there's no need for compression socks, sure there's not?
1: Depends, I suppose. Long haul, you might want them.
0: But I was going on a fancy holiday, and it's something I could definitely deal with if I do get to the sun. Something to, what are you laughing at? Cover the head. Yeah, keep us all there as well. Are people coming in and out looking at this type of stuff in Guyanese at the moment?
2: Yeah, all the time, because everyone's heading off on their holidays. Well, those who can go off on their holidays. Because all their last minute bits, we have all of it.
0: It must be a nice time when people are coming in to do that type of stuff. I know they're not necessarily coming to your department, Vivian, when they're heading off on their holidays.
1: Yeah, it's nice to see people getting the chance to get away.
0: The chats.
1: Yeah.
0: Tell me about the chats.
1: Oh, we get plenty of chats upstairs anyway, because people come in looking for their net curtains and they're talking and talking and talking.
0: Do people still buy net curtains?
2: Yeah.
0: Do they?
1: Yeah. They do.

0: And they keep talking, and I'm trying to do measurements.
1: Well, I'm going to avail of your expertise in that regard, because I've got no idea. When you're talking about net curtains, see, if I was measuring a window now, I'd measure it like a man. Yes. Height and width, you know.
0: Yes.
1: When you're actually measuring for curtains, you don't just measure in that regard. Or is that what people bring into you and then you tell them how many yards in material and net curtains they need, etc.?
0: Well, yeah, you measure the width and you measure the height.
1: Right.
0: Because net curtains come
1: the drop, isn't that what
0: drops.
1: They call it?
0: Yeah.
1: Oh, drop, yeah.
0: Well, fair play.
1: I do listen
0: and
1: sometimes.
0: Then we work it out after that because you'd always buy double the width of the window.
1: Right, okay. That gives you the sort of ripples that,
0: gives
1: you need,
0: you the gather.
1: The fancy hang. The
0: very,
1: gather.
0: The
1: There's
0: gather
1: another word that I learned as well. Vivian, in your role up there, I mean, you know, chaperoning all of the gang, if you want to call them that up in Guyanese. Are they easy to be assistant manager too?
2: Oh,
1: or do
2: yes,
1: they wreck
2: definitely.
1: Your head half the time?
2: No. We all get along great, so it's brilliant up there.
1: Yeah. It's a busy spot.
2: Yeah, it is a busy spot.
1: Apart from all the travel stuff and the curtains, what else are you going to find up in Guyanese?
2: Men's, ladies, workwear, babies.
0: Garden furniture.
1: Garden furniture.
0: Yeah. Artificial flowers.
1: Yeah.
2: Hanging baskets. Flower pots.
1: God knows what you'd find. Can I let you in about a little secret?
2: Yeah.
1: I experience some trauma every time I pass Guyanese, because as a young chap up in Dublin, Guyanese on Upper Abbey Street, as it was, I think still it is Upper Abbey Street, was somewhere my parents, my mother in particular, used to drag me into the whole time. Do kids still hate being dragged into Guyanese?
2: I wouldn't say so, because we have so much sweets at the moment.
1: That was never the case when I was a kid.
2: Yeah.
1: It was carpets and curtains all the way, and that was about the long and short.
2: Yeah.
1: Well, you know. You've also been very, very generous. Tell us what you brought with us with you this morning as a prize.
2: €100
1: €100 to give away here on the show this morning. Thank you so much for doing that. We have, of course, we'll have a question for you in a few moments to get involved in that. Is there anything that you'd like them to do in order to get their hands on those vouchers?
2: Follow the Guyanese page on Instagram and Facebook.
1: Yeah, but that'd be a start if they wanted to follow the Guyanese page. I'm just going to ask Tara Byrne. Tara is floating around here in the background. You guys stay there. I'll find Tara. Tara, come here to me for a second. If we basically took a photograph of some of the fabulous bits and pieces that the guys from Guyanese have here and put it up on the KCLR Instagram page, and then asked our listeners, who are sure huge fans of Guyanese, to like and follow the Guyanese page and like the post on our Instagram channel, would that be good enough to get their hands on a €100 voucher, possibly?
3: I think so, especially now that you've touched them as well. People might want them a little bit more.
1: What's that got to do with it?
3: Just because Brian has touched the vouchers, they're more wanted.
1: Tell me, these bottles.
3: Yes.
1: Yes, the ones that you put all your magic stuff into. A four-pack wouldn't do you, would it?
3: It actually would, I think. The only thing is, no, I definitely would bring about 8 of them, definitely. Moisturiser, cleanser, toner, exfoliant, you need your shampoo, your conditioner, you don't need any of this, and you don't need shampoo, to be honest, so you'd be fine. But no, I love these, they're really handy.
1: Yeah, do you know what how I bring all my stuff like that with me? In a box. Bar of soap does the whole lot.
3: Oh, so like a 4-in-1 bar of soap.
1: 4-in-1 bar of soap. So we get an image up on our KCLR Instagram page. Check us out. KCLR96FM.com is where you're going for that. Guyanese have their own Instagram page, presumably, as well.
2: Yeah, Guyanese KK.
1: Guyanese KK. Yeah. Couldn't be any simpler. We'll put a photograph up of all those bits and pieces. We have two €100 Guyanese vouchers to give away. Listen, you get your curtains probably, or maybe your net curtains, or a good start on it with that, but you'd certainly get all the bits and pieces that you need for travel. Are you busy at the moment?
2: Yeah, we're always busy.
1: Are you?
2: Yeah, always busy down there. We always have people in and out getting all their little bits. We have our daily customers that come in every single day.
1: Daily customers?
2: Yeah.
1: And what are they coming in and out for, just chats? Or?
2: Yeah, the chats and having a look around.
1: Yeah, they're all welcome.
2: In the
1: golf,
2: new stuff.
1: Well, listen, thank you very much for bringing that down. It's great to think about the holidays, to think about the summer, whether you're going abroad or staying at home, all of the stuff that they have in Guyanese, there'll be something there for you. I have no doubt at all. Just finally, Vivian, the weekend, are you on? Are you off? Are you working? Are you at home?
0: I'm off.
1: You're off?
0: Yeah.
1: Oh, don't go looking for curtains this weekend.
0: There's always stuff there that can look after you.
1: And of course, from your perspective, Ciara, great to see Guyanese here at the heart of Kilkenny City.
2: Yeah, definitely. It's definitely a big change in everything they have to bring in, and there's so much new stock all the time.
1: Yeah, well, I'm going to talk to off-air about the garden furniture. I'll have a little look myself, because I'd rather be out in the garden looking into the curtains than in the garden looking out.
2: Exactly.
1: But there you go. Listen, a pleasure to have you both with us, Ciara Hurley, Guiney's assistant manager of Guiney's KK. Check out Guiney's KK on Instagram, and we'll get that post up. And of course, Vivian Lawler, who's one of the many, many staff up there who are fabulous at measuring your drop. Thanks very much for joining us here on the KCLR Daily. We'll be back with more live from Mayhem HQ in just a few moments.
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1: We are in Mayhem HQ, and somebody else who's in a different HQ, a KCLR HQ, joining us now, Oisin Langan, to look forward to the weekend sports. Oisin, good morning.
13: Good morning, Brian. How are you?
1: You're in studio. I'm out of studio, but the sport continues, of course. Where are we going this weekend?
13: Everywhere. We're in Ballycran, we're in Tullamore, we're in Netwatch Cullen Park, and those are just for the commentaries. We're also in Parnell Park, but we'll be covering a whole lot more besides. So it all starts tomorrow at 12 o'clock in Parnell Park, when we'll have Dublin against Kilkenny in the Electric Ireland Leinster Minor Hurling Championship semi-final. That game on KCLR Plus, with thanks to Doheny School of Motoring. Then at 1 o'clock on air on KCLR, it's Carlow against Down in the Joe McDonagh Cup. The game is on Ballycran. If Carlow win, they'll be almost in the final. It won't be a guarantee, but they'll be almost there. But they're coming up against the Down team, who just like them have won two from two. So it will not be easy in Ballycran. That game on KCLR brought to you by June Doran Properties. Then on Sunday, we've got Carlow against Antrim in the Talton Cup. That game on KCLR with thanks to Dan Morrissey and co. And also on Sunday, with thanks to the Hearts Garage, Waterford Road, Kilkenny, we've got Kilkenny up against Offaly in the Leinster Senior Hurling Championship. Kilkenny looking for a second win on the bounce, having beaten Wexford last time out. They've actually just named their team for that game. I don't think there's any what you'd call huge surprises in it. I was looking at the squad list, looking to see if Adrian Mullen's name was in there. Unfortunately, it isn't, but I'll go through the team that has just been named by Kilkenny. Owen Murphy is between the sticks. Then it's Mikey Butler, Mikey Carey and Ivan Bulger in the full back line. David Blanchfield, Dara Corkin and Paddy Deegan are the half back line. Killian Doyle and Jordan Malloy in midfield. Lee Moore, Kian Kenny and Tom Kenny in the half forward line, with Mossy Keown, TJ Reid and Owen Cody in the full forward line. On the bench, it's Aidan Tallis, Shane Murphy, Richie Reid, Cathal Byrne, Rory Garrett, Fiona McAsey, Stephen Donnelly, Ed McDermott, Garrow Dunn, Luke Hogan and Timmy Clifford. It's really good to see Rory Garrett named on the bench, because he's had a bit of a knock recently, and of course he's involved with the under-20s, as is Ed McDermott. And the under-20s play next Wednesday night in Parnell Park in the Leinster semi-final. We will of course have that game live on KCLR.
1: Aidan Tallis back on the bench after missing the last game, I believe through illness possibly. Maybe a surprise that he hasn't gone back into the starting lineup, considering he was in during the league campaign.
13: Well, he started the first championship game up in Galway, and he missed the second game through illness. So I don't know if he's still kind of recovering from that, or whether or not they've just said, well, you know what, Owen Murphy is the experienced guy, we're going to stick with him, because he was excellent against Wexford. Like, it's a great problem to have, and it's a horrible problem to have if you're Derek Ling and his management team, in a sense that you've got you've got three good goalkeepers, but two who've got game time this year in the league and championship, in a sense, with Aidan Tallis and Owen Murphy. It is an incredibly tough choice. Two incredibly good goalkeepers, and no matter who you put in there, you're not making a wrong choice, if that makes sense. Murph's experience probably has him a nose ahead. I don't think you can complain too much about the decision unless you're Aidan Tallis, and that's understandable, because he didn't do anything wrong in his time in the league, and of course it didn't go well up in Galway, but I don't think you can hold one player responsible for that. I don't think they are doing that. I just think it is an incredibly tough call to make, whether you go with Owen Murphy or Aidan Tallis, and they've gone with Owen Murphy.
1: Okay. In terms of the bits and pieces through Sunday,
13: Well, we will also have coverage of the Carlow ladies. They're up against Offaly in the TG Cahir Leinster Junior Football Championship. Now, they're already into the final. Kilkenny in action this weekend as well, so we'll keep an eye on that. We'll also keep an eye on what's happening in the Premier League and everything else that is of importance, including the Irish women's rugby team, who take on Wales tomorrow night in Belfast, and Dan O'Brien has been named to start number 10 there. She's the go-to person. It's funny, Scott Beaman, the Irish coach, it'll be 28 games by the time tomorrow comes around that he will not have selected the same team ever. Scott Beaman, since he has come in as the Irish head coach in women's rugby, has never selected the same team twice. But anytime Dan O'Brien is fit, she is selected, which will tell you how important Dan O'Brien is to that team.
1: Yeah, it's going to be a big weekend in the Premier League. I suppose it always is at this time of year, whether you're looking towards the top or towards the bottom. But Arsenal in the pole position seats at the moment in that league championship. They're probably also quite happy to be playing the last game of the weekend, the 4:30 kickoff on Sunday. They are away to West Ham, a team that have their own struggles and battles in place, of course, as well. Brentford taking on Man City on 5:30 on Saturday evening. It's a big, big weekend. It could almost be make or break for Arsenal this weekend, couldn't it?
13: Well, here's a name drop for you. Brentford manager Keith Andrews is a guy I'd know, and I'll be hoping that he'll do me a favour as an Arsenal fan. Of course, if I rang him and said, Keith, any chance of a favour, he'd say, who is this? Never call me again. How did you get that number? But look, it's funny how you look at it that way, Brian, that Arsenal have the best slot of the weekend. You could argue they have the worst, because they have to sit there and wait all weekend. Probably no harm given their exploits during the week of qualifying for a Champions League final. Well done to Aston Villa last night, by the way, for qualifying for the intermediate European final. But I would argue that it's a tough one, in a sense that you have to sit and wait. But look, if you're going to win a title, this is what you have to do. You have to handle the pressure, the mental pressure of winning games that you have to win, and they have to win. Like, there's no wriggle room, because City slipped up against Everton, and it is more than conceivable that City won't slip up again between now and the end of the season.
1: Yeah, lots more still to come. And of course, then by the time we get to Monday, we'll have all the roundup, all the chat, all the analysis, post all of those sporting events from over the weekend. I presume all the guys from the podcast, etc., are all ready to go as well for Monday.
13: Aye, the guys and girls will have come on kind on Tuesday, the Camogie podcast. There's some good stuff on that right now about Carlo's win in the under-23 and the under-16 over the weekend. There's also build-up to the championship for Kilkenny and Carlo on the Casey Law Hurling podcast, with thanks to Morrissey Motors, Peugeot, Kilkenny. You'll be able to get all the analysis of the weekend on Monday, but there'll also be a post-match podcast reflecting on what happened over the weekend out on Sunday night. And we'll be talking about Kilkenny taking on Offaly and Carlow taking on Down. And we'll also feature what's happening in Munster. A big game tomorrow evening in Walsh Park. Cork taking on Waterford. Realistically, Waterford have to win. Now, they could... they could not win and still have a chance, but it's really Lloyd Christmas, dumb and dumber. So you're telling me there's a chance if Waterford don't get the win tomorrow night. But you never know in Munster. Like, you can qualify in 3 points and Waterford would still have one game left. You know, they could actually draw their next two games and still qualify, technically speaking. But you would be heavily reliant on other results there. But yeah, we'll have analysis of all that on the KC Law Hurling podcast across the weekend.
1: Okay, Oisin, thank you very much for joining us. Lots more still to come here on the KC Law Daily. Between now and 1 o'clock, we'll be talking mayhem, we'll be talking food and Friday. Our Friday panel all still to come. But time now for some music. This is the Cardigans with My Favourite Game.

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5: It is Radio Mayhem, and we're broadcasting live this morning from Mayhem HQ here in Kilkenny City. The former KBC building has been dolled up, I would say, as part of the Mayhem Festival. I'm joined now by Leanne Bergen, who's doing all sorts of bits and pieces for the month of Mayhem, primarily responsible for the social media stuff. Leanne, it's great crack.
6: It's the best crack. It's mayhem by name and it's mayhem by nature. It's a different gig every night. Unbelievable comedians. They're from Ireland, from the UK, Moldova, Australia, everywhere. And it's bonkers, but we're just so happy we're doing it. And Kilkenny has really showed up for us. It's been brilliant.
5: Yeah, it is, of course, the build-up to Cat Laughs, because certain people have been wondering, is it replacing Cat Laughs? That's not the case at all.
6: No, not at all. It's a totally different thing. Cat Laughs, the acts are huge. They're all day, every day. They're like, it's just chock-a-block with comedy. So this is a great chance. It's one show every day. They're longer sets. You get to know the comedians a little bit better. So we have some solo shows, some two-handers. So if you're a comedy fan, it's a great chance to see these people in really intimate venues that you're not going to see at the Cat Laughs or probably anywhere else in Kilkenny normally.
5: Yeah. Who are we seeing this evening?
6: Tonight we've got the fantastic Kevin McGahern. You'll know him from
5: yeah, his dancing exploits. Yeah.
6: We also had the fantastic Sinead Colbert. She's one half of the Dirtbirds. So like a great gig for the ladies to come out. And then we've got two fantastic UK comedians. We've Josh Jones. He's been at the Cat Laughs before. If you don't know him yet, you will know him. He's just absolutely amazing. And this brand new newcomer called Hannah Platt, who's from Merseyside. So we'll be treated to a host of accents, I'd say, across the day. Yeah.
5: We're only 8 days in. There's still a whole couple of weeks, if not more, to go. How are you holding up?
6: I'm a little shook. I don't really know what day it is. I was shocked to hear you say it was day eight. First week's flown by. We're just trying to mind ourselves, but it's hard to not get sucked into the madness either.
5: Yeah, I think it's been great for the city because May, weirdly, is a great month, but there isn't a huge amount normally going on in May in terms of Kilkenny festivals.
6: Yeah.
5: So it's a nice window to fill.
6: Yeah, it's brilliant. Like we had the Rhythm and Roots was just on, obviously, which is fantastic, but this is just something every night of the week. The weekends are brilliant. We all have plans, but if you're free at the end of your working day on a Tuesday or Wednesday, pop down to Clears or the Pembroke and we'll just treat you to a night of laughter.
5: Yeah, of course, everything available in terms of all the information on mayhem.ie, and we've got competitions running right across the Mayhem Festival here on KCLL or as their media partners. It's great to have a location here in the middle of the city as well, the former KBC building. We're broadcasting on many occasions over the next couple of weeks from the KBC building here on in Kilkenny. Of course, do stay tuned. We'll keep you up to date. I think I'm back down here in a couple of weeks' time as well.
6: Brilliant.
5: So we're looking forward to that also. Numbers been good so far in terms of people attending?
6: Yeah, it's been really good. It's great to see very different people coming in every night. We've got locals, we've got tourists. It's great to see people from KCLR turning up as well and having the crack with us.
5: Oh, who's been turning up? Because, I mean, somebody would have been trying to grab free tickets, I'm sure. Probably our own Tara Bourne has been sort of...
6: It might have been. I might have seen her face once or twice around the back.
5: Around the back, what was she up to?
6: I couldn't possibly say. Not on air. Tell you afterwards.
5: Oh, do tell me afterwards. And, of course, it's a fabulous day here in Kilkenny. If you are knocking off work early, I would suggest, if you've got the time and the wherewithal, just come down, enjoy the city and go to the gigs this evening and that as well. All available on mayhem.ie. Over the weekend, I mean, I won't be on air Saturday and Sunday. What's planned for the weekend in terms of Mayhem?
6: We've got a great gig every night. They're the bigger gigs, so 4 and 5 people. It's going to be really good crack, but we're also running lots of competitions and giveaways. There's great chances to just get involved in the Mayhem Madness. Starting today and across the weekend, we're going to do a treasure hunt. So if you have a look on our social media, Mayhem Kilkenny on Instagram, starting 12 o'clock today, so get your phones out, have a look. We're going to start posting clues, and okay. The clues will lead to a lovely little yellow envelope that has two tickets to tonight's show, and tomorrow we'll do the same for tomorrow night's show, and so on. So if you're out on your lunch break, come out and see if you can find it.
5: And of course, the famous passports.
6: And the passwords.
5: I'm loving that idea. I talked about it yesterday, I think it was, when Richard joined us in studio as well. They're an opportunity for you to pick up a passport. They're not that easy to get your hands on, though,
6: no,
5: are they?
6: Beg, borrow, and steal for those passports. If you see one that your mate's holding, nick it.
5: Yeah.
6: Because they're brilliant. Turn up with them, you get great prizes and points, and you get free drinks, you can bring a mate in, and they're very customizable. There's a lot of mischief going on with them. So
5: okay, I look forward to seeing that. Well, Leanne, it's been a pleasure having you here. I'm just going to run inside because I want to tell people about that Mayhem competition that we've got running today. We've got a fabulous prize, as we have had all week here on the KCLR Daily. Lots of bits and pieces being given away, and today the focus turns towards some of those events that are happening over the weekend. We've got all sorts of prizes, and do stay tuned to KCLR because we'll be telling you about those prizes across the weekend. But today on the KCLR Daily, to celebrate the three nights of mayhem with KCLR and the KCLR Daily, we're giving away dinner for two in Langton's plus two tickets to Mayhem Sunday night in Billy Burns. All we're asking you to do is text or WhatsApp us, tell us the name of one of the comedians performing at Mayhem this Sunday night, along with your own details, of course. 083 306 9696, that first down text and WhatsApp number to get you involved with a chance to win that prize. You've still got 3.5 weeks-ish to go. 3 weeks.
6: Who's counting? I am. Absolutely.
5: Leanne, it's been a pleasure having you with us. And of course,
6: thanks,
5: you
6: Brian.
5: Can check out all of Leanne's fabulous work on Mayhem's socials and their website, mayhem.ie, for all of that information. We're going to take a break. We're getting ready for the news at 12 o'clock, after which we'll have Food and Friday in the Friday panel.
0: 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Documentaries on KCLR. 3 miles over, 3 miles down. A 5-part documentary on the life, times and heritage of mining in Castlecomer.
7: The earliest record of the discovery and mining of coal in the Castlecomer area dates from probably to the 1640s, as Gerald Boat, writing about it in 1652, refers to the discovery, and I'll quote, "Already one coal mine had been found out in Ireland a few years since, by mere hazard and without having been sought for. The mine is in the province of Leinster in the county of Carlow, 7 miles from Eidos, which is their version of Eduoc, which was the ancient territory of this area." That was the first reference I found to the coal.
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15: It's 12 o'clock. Good afternoon. I'm Angela Doyle Stewart. Coming up in your main lunchtime news, we hear how Minister for Foreign Affairs and Defence Helen McEntee is confident Ireland is equipped to host the EU presidency. €2 million has been promised for the rejuvenation of the N76 Callum bypass. The latest section of the South East Greenway could finally open by the end of this month. Elsewhere, profits made by energy companies during the conflict in the Middle East are unlikely to be passed on to customers. It comes as Shell's first quarter profits hit almost €6 billion. Political leaders from both sides of the border are meeting in Armagh today. It comes after more than €700,000 was invested in the Belfast-Dublin rail line. Two men are due in court today as Gardaí investigate an organised crime group. It's understood the encrypted chat platform known as Ghost forms part of the investigation. And US President Donald Trump denies the ceasefire in the Middle East has been breached despite overnight strikes by both America and Iran. It's almost 2 minutes past 12. We've your weather update next.
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15: A cloudier day overall today with some brighter sunny spells. A few showers are possible with highs temperatures of 13 to 15 degrees in mainly light northeasterly or variable winds. Right now it's 14 degrees in Carlow Town, the same in Kilkenny City and 13 degrees in Ferrybank.
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5: We're just laughing to ourselves here because we are at Mayhem HQ and the KCLR Daily is sort of prizes HQ today because we've got lots of competitions. And in a few moments time, we'll be joined by Don Palaniandi, of course, from Arroy, who's also brought a prize to give away. We'll be speaking to Don about the fabulous food that he produces in just a few moments. But before that, I wanted to tell you about the Men's Health Sessions. It's back this Sunday evening. And this week, we're turning our attention to the processed food with a suggestion that we should be eating, of course, lab experiments and start reclaiming your health. This Sunday sees Dr. John Cuddihy joined by Dr. Laura Maloney to look at some of the hidden chemicals in everyday food, some of which can be, of course, scientifically engineered to be more addictive than nicotine, apparently. There's talk of air fryer hacks to help reduce your risk of chronic disease and lots more. Let's have a little listen to what's in store.
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21: And the more ultra-processed food we eat, the less our gut has been interfered with. And of course, cynically, these big food companies now are producing probiotics and prebiotics and all kinds of biotics to try and re-nourish our gut, because their foods are ruining our gut, and there are 5 or 10 bacteria that they're going to put into our gut. We have between 500 and 1,000 species of bacteria in our gut, and they're being interfered with. I just think we just need the world to know that we're being poisoned.
22: Yeah, I think the welfare of our gut is something that came on the scene within the last 10 years. and how it is connected to the gut and the brain.
1: Yeah, I was going to ask you about that because it's something you mentioned earlier on.
22: Yeah.
1: People who have low mood, and we've been through that in a previous thing, that it doesn't fall into the critical need to be extremely worried about somebody's mood, but it does, it alters. Like the 3 p.m. slump, we've all had the big lunch and regretted it when we're trying to do something fruitful.
22: Afterwards.
1: But it's like that's the body doing what it's supposed to do. But hold on a second, I have to process this. I have to sort this out before I can let you do anything.
22: Yeah.
1: And your brain is affected. Like you're tired because the body's busy somewhere else.
22: Yeah.
1: So this link.
22: Yeah, and particularly we talked about the carb hit from the processed apple you were talking about earlier, what they call
1: Now, you're doing yourselves out of a job. You know, the old adage about the apple a day.
22: The apple a day keeps the doctor. Yeah. That's the apple
1: rather
22: than the processed apple. You know, when you get that high carb hit, that's a high glycemic index. Go for the low glycemic index foods.
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5: Yes, and of course, that's coming your way this Sunday evening. But joining us now here at our Mayhem HQ for the month of May, celebrating all things Mayhem. It is Friday. It's time to talk food and Friday. And joining us, he's walked so far from literally just around the corner from the fabulous Roy Don Palandani. Don, great to have you in.
2: How are you?
5: Are you surprised the fact that I even tried your surname? Because most people, particularly those around here, just tend to refer to you as Don from Arroy.
2: Preferably just call me Don.
5: Okay,
2: the surname's too long to pronounce.
5: I have to say, you're always a joy to have around the place. Outlook on life, the fun, the smiles, running a very important and serious business, I know, as well. But how important is it to you to keep a bit of fun in your life?
2: Oh, well, I say no life, no fun, no life.
5: Yeah.
2: That simple as that. But with the people that I'm getting, with the customer, you know, friendly customer, with the family, I'm really enjoying.
5: Yeah, yeah.
2: Life is short.
5: Yeah, it's nice to be able to enjoy it. You brought us a prize to give away today in the fabulous Arroy Asian Fusion gift boxes. So I'm going to open this and see what we've got inside. We've got a voucher to give away. It'll cover the price of a cost of lunch, I'd say, or something like that.
2: Yeah, lunch for two, yeah.
5: Lunch for two.
2: Yeah, so they can come anytime, Monday to Friday. Well, they can come to weekend as well. Monday to Friday, ideally, 12 to 5. They can enjoy for two people. We have lovely, nice weather, and people just can come in and have a very good healthy food.
5: Well, all you've got to do to get your hands on that, along with all of our other prizes that we're giving away here today on the KCLR Daily, to keep them separated in our own minds, just text Arroy, A-R-O-I, to our text on WhatsApp line 083-306-9696. There's a summery feel around the place today. In terms of, you know, the Asian food, it works so well all year long, I know, but particularly during the summer months. Can you see a difference in terms of trade, in terms of what people are looking for and the type of people coming in?
2: Yes, mostly, like, obviously, you've got a very good support from the locals, but it's on top of that with all the tourists and coming around, and especially when it comes to Kilkenny as a busy spot throughout the year, so many tourists, especially the Americans, will come and try Arroy, and because we produce the healthy part of food as well.
5: Yeah.
2: So they're really pretty much, it's not too heavy either.
5: Yeah.
2: So they really, really enjoy the, with this weather, it's a bit light. There's not something heavy that they finish for the day. Mm. At least they can have something light in Arroy. Doesn't matter, but starter or even a main course. Then they still will be enjoying it.
5: I'm just laughing to myself. If you think it's gone quiet in the background here at Mayhem today, it's Don's fault because he brought a whole bag full of stuff in, our own Eddie Hughes and Tara Byrne. There'll be no buttons pressed or nothing posted on social media, I'd say, for at least the next 10 minutes while they tuck in. Tara, come over to us for a second. What have you got there now?
3: Will you give me a second to just swallow it?
5: No, it's more fun when you don't, but go on.
3: This is definitely Thai green curry. It's my favourite thing from Arroy, and nobody's getting this. I'm eating this myself. Don, no one's getting this. I'm sorry.
5: I'll try and get a spoon into that tub at some point in time. Eddie Hughes, what are you sampling?
23: I've no idea, but it's lovely.
5: Oh, Don, do tell us, what is Eddie tucking into? I think he's got, is it a chicken satay type thing, Eddie?
2: Well, in the food, that's chicken cashew nut. Mm. This chicken cashew nut, and the other one is pad si lew chicken. It's a noodle, flat rice noodle with a bit of vegetable and some chicken.
5: Yeah. I think you've got a more important role than you believe, because Irish people, when it comes to Asian food, we like it, but we don't often know what it is that we're ordering. I mean, do you find it a struggle when Irish people come in and they think they're just going to order a curry and chips, for example?
2: Yes, we do have. But at the same time, people now traveling abroad, and they really know by this stage what kind of Asian food they like. Most like 80% of our food is more Thai, and then the 20% is Southeast Asia. So people travel more to Thailand to experience the food, and when they come and they know what they're ordering regarding from the spice level to no spices. And of course you're going to have some customer wasn't sure what order, but we always there to help them, to guide them what I mean come does like come to allergen or something else, we still will help them. What's the best for them.
5: Whenever I've been in a ride, the other thing I've been struck with is sort of within reason the flexibility of what you guys do, because as the staff speak to customers, you might get customers saying, I'd like to try that, but I don't want it too spicy, or I'm not sure about that particular veg. It just goes to show how fresh everything is, because the ability to be flexible can only come when stuff is being produced there and then in the kitchen. That's an important thing to have as well, isn't it?
2: It is, yeah, it is. Like you say, like we're buying stuff from the locals, especially the Deegan, for the fresh vegetable. Now, again, of course, some people have... now the allergen is a big thing. So people say, I have this kind of allergen, this kind. To be honest, Naroy, 95% our food, we can accommodate for people who have a special allergen.
5: Yeah.
2: So, which is very good thing, which is most places won't have... can't do it because of the sauces they was already made. But our one is, we will, like you said, we do fresh there and then according to the order. And of course, sometimes we can't really help because most food that some allergen that we can really take it out from the examples from the sources that we make.
5: Of course, we're marking Mayhem here. We're celebrating Mayhem right throughout the month on Casey Law in general. It's our first outside broadcast from Mayhem HQ. How busy is Kilkenny at the moment?
2: To be honest, it's busy. Very, like, for me, what I can see in Naroy, every day I can see there's a footfall in Naroy. And especially in town. Mm. It is busy with the lots of tourists, Americans. Now, I'm saying American, even European, coming down. And, like, surprisingly, Kilkenny is so busy at the moment. You know, we should be blessed with the people around to make the place, make the restaurant, most of the restaurant, you know, as a footfall for the people that come down to Kilkenny.
5: Yeah, I don't want to put a negative slant on anything. I want to try and keep the positivity that you always bring. But are there any concerns that you have for business in general? I'm not talking specifically about Aroy. The business in general in Kilkenny, you know, the Mayhem Festival is helping, I'm sure, throughout the month of May. There are challenges, though, when it's the cost of production, the cost of the premises, the cost of fuel, for example, is something that's very much in people's minds. Is that a concern for you?
2: Yes, but at the start, it is concerned at the start when this crisis came up and the people can't travel because of the oil crisis. But again, for me, in my in my point, at the start, yes, but of course we still have the local to support us rather than people are traveling around.
5: Yeah.
2: But in general, I said we're still blessed that we are busy, and it is the way it is at the moment.
5: How important is it for you, and maybe for us as well here in KCLR, to try and remain positive despite these things? Because there is the actual money that people do or don't have in their pockets. That's one thing. But the other side is the concern for people that might still be in a financial position to be able to go out. But when they hear negativity everywhere, maybe they get a little bit concerned. Is it important that we keep things as much as we can positive?
2: Yeah, it is. The positive is important. Yes, negative thing, when people talk, that's going to, you know, how to prevent that. So people have to do a different way. If everyone going to think in a negative way, nobody, there won't be any solution.
5: Yeah.
2: But for me, if you ask me, of course, there's going to be negativity, but still, what can do at best the other side to make it positivity. So that's what I can say.
5: Plans for the future for Aroy? What's
2: I don't know yet.
5: I asked you this the last time and you were a bit coy then as well.
2: I was still looking, okay, Aroy 2.0, but We don't know.
5: A Roy 2.0. we await. We'll see.
2: Depend on the location. Depend on the space.
5: Yeah, well. Okay. Well, listen, a Roy is there. It's one of our favourites for sure. I'm sure it is the same for many people who are either visiting Kilkenny for the first time and going away, telling everybody about it. When you go to Kilkenny, go to a Roy, or whether you're one of the more local people who might come once a week, once a month, every day, possibly. I don't know. I'm sure you have people.
2: Two, 3 days a week, yeah. People do come, yeah. Do they? Like I have a customer come 5 days a week.
5: That's Eddie Hughes, is it? No. Eddie's only Saturdays and Sundays, yeah. But for now, Don, a pleasure having you in. And don't forget, we've got that Roy voucher to give away for lunch. 083 306 9696. Send the word Roy to us and we'll get that voucher over to you. Don, thank you very much for coming in and being our guest this week on Food and Friday. I'm going to try and get a little munch in before our Friday panel and before everything that Don and the guys brought in is gone. We've got lots to do here in the KCLR Daily. We'll be announcing the winner of all of those competitions before we're off air, of course, at 1 o'clock. But before we get to the Friday panel, time to like a little bit of a musical break. This is Nell Meskel with See You Again.

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1: Are you ready?
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1: It is a joke. 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KCLR and Mayhem are teaming up to send you and a friend on a laugh out loud getaway. 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So warm up those laughing muscles, get ready for non-stop comedy, and don't miss your chance to win the trip of a lifetime.
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8: Coming to you live from Mayhem HQ this morning. Mayhem.ie is where you're going for all of that madness. Hopefully there won't be too much madness between now and 1 o'clock, as we're joined by this week's Friday panel.
0: The Friday panel on the KCLR Daily, with thanks to Po Kiley Hogan Lanigan, Kilkenny's leading law firm. See a full list of our services at pkhl.ie.
8: Joining me this week to talk through all of the week's news, what's caught their eye here in Mayhem HQ, Derek Coyle, poet. He lectures in English literature and creative writing at Carlow College St. Patrick's, and Yvonne Power, Managing Director of Radon Services Ireland, based here in Kilkenny. Great to have you both with us. The sun has just nipped in behind a cloud for a moment, but generally speaking, weather's been good, people are in a good mood. It's Friday, but yet we have to talk about all of the news of the week. Derek, you've been here for the last 45 minutes or so, going through the papers. What's caught your eye firstly?
9: Well, I wonder, Brian, have you booked your holidays yet for the summer?
8: I actually have, yes. We only did so. We didn't get away last year at all, but we did book something over the last couple of days. So looking forward to it. A while to go yet, but something to look forward towards, hopefully.
9: Well, I suppose a lot of people are in the boat there, and we're hearing a lot of talk about fuel shortages and fuel prices. It's interesting to see on the business pages of the Irish Times today that Dublin Airport isn't experiencing any shortage of supplies or any hold up at all. In fact, its business is up about 2% on last year, and they're expecting 100,000 people a day for June and August. So they're anticipating no difficulties despite all the talk about it. So that's just interesting to know for anybody planning their holidays.
8: Yeah.
9: It seems to be business as usual despite all the talk.
8: Yeah, we had that talk, and it's important that, you know, for those who might be considering or in a position to get away, Yvonne, that they don't let that talk put them off, I suppose, in that regard as well. Interestingly, that Derek was mentioning Dublin Airport, because we've actually not booked to fly through Dublin Airport at all this year. We've booked to fly through Shannon, because the difference in price was actually quite huge. Do you think there's too much focus in the state in general on Dublin Airport? Dublin Airport. Everything's about Dublin Airport, Yvonne, isn't it?
10: It is, yeah. And last year we went from Shannon ourselves, but they were restricted on the places we could go. And that's why sometimes we go to Dublin. You can go to more places if you go to Dublin, and it's a cheaper price, and that's where you go. So we went to Shannon for the parking. It was a short trip that we were going on. We were able to park right beside the airport, come back, and you're straight to your car with no delays.
8: Yeah.
10: Like Dublin, you have to get a bus, you have to get up there, pay for your parking. It's an awful lot, but the facilities in Shannon aren't as good as Dublin. So that's what puts me off from going down.
8: It's interesting that Yvonne mentions parking, Derek, because that was something that caught our eye when we were booking it. The same price for parking in Dublin and Shannon, the difference being at Shannon Airport, it's described on the website as a 2-minute walk to the terminal building. For the same price in Dublin, it's 20 minutes on a bus from the drop-off point as well. So it makes a huge difference. Do you think we need to see further investment in those quote-unquote regional airports to A, take some of the load off Dublin? Maybe further investment in those airports might make them a slightly more attractive destination than they are now, with facilities akin to Dublin.
9: Yeah, no, I'd imagine, because I'd imagine that the travel distance from many parts of the country, you know, if you're in the southeast like we are here, it's just as handy, I presume, in many ways, nearly to get to Cork if you're down sort of like, you know, southern Kilkenny or, you know, northern Waterford, you're closer to Cork. So that would make a lot more sense. But then there's a lot of people would argue, Brian, it's the whole country needs to get away from the Dublin centricity nature of the country, where it's going to topple over into the Irish Sea one of these days.
8: Yeah.
9: All the developments happen.

0: the infrastructure in other places to go forward there as well.
1: And on that point, the reverse is also so true, Derek. If we make those airports, those regional airports, more attractive, not just for those wishing to leave, they might also be more attractive for those wishing to come in. I know Kilkenny, for example, and indeed Carlow, has a lot of focus on trying to get more bed nights from tourists because they see it as a place that they pass through. Mm-hmm. They enjoy being here for a couple of hours, but they're generally passing through, going from Dublin to possibly Kerry and further afield. If Waterford Airport is developed, if Shannon and Cork have further infrastructure developments there, there is a greater chance that tourists will choose that as their point of entry rather than Dublin.
2: No, that's fair enough. They could wander up to Kilkenny then for a couple of days rather than just pass through for a night or whatever. Mm. So, yeah, it'll be interesting to see what developments will bring about there. Do you know, just as a matter of interest, Ireland's biggest export is plane parts. Just as a matter of interest. That surprised me. I was looking to see what we were making our money from. Apparently, that's actually one of our biggest businesses.
1: Yeah,
2: believe it or not.
1: Our aviation industry has been huge for years, whether it was aircraft leasing or whether it's Ryanair specifically or all the bits and pieces that go along with that. Fuel has obviously been something that's been a big part of that conversation because we've had concerns about aviation fuel in Europe. We've had wondering whether, for example, airlines would hike the prices of flights because of the cost of aviation fuel. But fuel in general hasn't gone away in terms of concern for people, whether they're getting on a plane or going to work, Yvonne. From that perspective,
0: yeah,
1: we've seen
0: especially
1: huge challenges.
0: Especially going to work, because I'm self-employed and I spend an awful lot of time on the road, and I'm filling my car maybe twice a week, and it's costing €99 roughly to fill it, which is a huge difference. It was a lot lower a couple of months ago, but it's a significant income that I need to, or a cost to me that I have to factor into my business as an expense now.
1: Yeah.
0: When I am based on the road, it's a huge factor, and I can see you know, why there was the striking and you know, people going out to stand up for the protests. Yeah. It seems to have died down a lot though. I haven't heard much in the news about it lately, which is disappointing because it's still a factor for everybody. Even the regular person is suffering at home.
1: Yeah. And when we talk about those regular people, I mean, we're seeing, you know, some figures released in media in general, whether it's figures, for example, in terms of EV car sales versus combustion engine car sales. We're seeing, as we talked earlier on the week to Shane Murphy from Ashgrove Renewables about the amount of people looking at retrofitting houses to try and become more efficient in their fuel use. Huge government subsidies available in that area as well. Do you think this latest fuel crisis is really now going to drive those changes? And is there a benefit to that in the long term in terms of becoming more efficient from an environmental perspective?
0: There definitely is once it's done right. So there's a lot of grants out there now for energy efficiency, and the money is being given out. But if it's not installed correctly, if procedures aren't followed, there is not a huge difference, you know, in it.
1: Yeah.
0: So I wouldn't...
1: I mentioned the headline of this morning's Irish Independent in terms of $536 million taken in fuel tax for climate action, still unspent. I mean, this is the 2% levy on fuel, for example, that we've been talking about. Analysis showing that $278 million of that $536 million in terms of climate funds from that levy, which was cut, of course, after those fuel protests, still unspent. I mean, you know, this idea that we need to help and support people to make the change to greener fuels. There would be a concern, though, if the government are taking these fuel levies and not really spending them just yet, Derek. Do you think we need to see the government be much more proactive?
2: Oh, no, I think so. I mean, they have to take the lead. I mean, kind of farmers say that. They'll kind of follow government guidelines on anything if they set down the law and lead by practice that they'll follow. But I think, like, we're slow in general in the country to embrace change. I mean, we've so much wind in Ireland. We should have massive wind farms. And we seem to follow behind other places rather than taking a lead.
1: Yeah.
2: And taking an initiative. Now, I just don't know what's missing in our culture there from that point of view.
1: Because it does seem quite obvious, certainly to me, Yvonne, maybe I'm in a minority, that when we are an island nation, we're surrounded by wind, we're surrounded by water. We've seen other countries, if you take, for example, Norway, in terms of how they've exploited their fossil fuels, granted, but they've really turned it into a situation where economically for the country, that as an industry contributes so much to their budgets. Why haven't we looked literally just off our coasts and said, all of this stuff is here, it's all green, it's all renewable, let's become a net exporter of fuel in general rather than continuing to buy fossil fuels?
0: Yeah, I just don't think they have the the view or the foresight to put a plan into

0: place. They've got ideas, but they can't follow through. I think there is a huge failure in the government, in my opinion, and the country don't have the belief in them. So when they do go to bring in new projects, they can't follow through on it because people won't support it.
1: I think there's an element of it about being a system, though, as well. The point is we're on very short election cycles, and I think governments are very invested in what their local people on the ground, or politicians, I should say, think of them. And the danger is there, you get into very short-term thinking and just very immediate priorities, and it's very hard to keep your eye on the longer goal. That's the problem the Chinese don't face now. I'm not endorsing the state-run monopoly of a single-party totalitarian state, but they have the advantage of long-term thinking.
2: It surprised you, and I don't know whether you saw this, but during the week, our own Taoiseach Micheál Martin sort of got involved in a very short conversation around the potential, or at least investigating the potential, of Ireland going nuclear. That, you know, Ireland should be considering nuclear fuel potentially as one measure to offset these fuel crises. I mean, you know, we've seen how long it takes to build a children's hospital. Yeah. We've seen how much that runs over budget. You've talked about how short-termist politics in general can be. Surprising to hear then the Taoiseach talking, at least in hypothetically about nuclear fuel.
1: Well, the big question I had there straight away is, where's that going to go? That's going to be an awful lot of fun, because there's going to be an awful lot of people in any location in the country going to be objected to a nuclear power plant in their neighbourhood. So I think the hurdle there is going to be, number one, to get over local fear and panic and anxiety, and where exactly that's going to go. So I think that'll be a huge thing. I think the minister who brought it up was asked on radio, you know, his constituency in Cork, would that be a likely location? And you can see he shrink from that straight away. I think, and we had it in the 70s, wasn't there? There was an attempt in Carnsore in Wexford, and that was defeated by the people. That was a long time ago now.
2: And it was a big policy change as a result of that, to say that Ireland wouldn't go nuclear. Yes. I mean, you know, there's a lot of hurdles to get over before that even becomes a proper conversation. But Yvonne, when you think about NIMBYism, as in not in my backyard type approach to politics, understandable in many cases. There's a huge pushback often to wind farms. There's a huge pushback often to solar. I mean, can you imagine what the pushback would be like to, you know, somebody deciding the location for a nuclear power plant should be Bennett's Bridge, for example?
0: Yeah, and that would be a definite no-no, you know, a historical place like Bennett's Bridge. But the money as well is a factor. Where is the money going to come from to build a nuclear station? They've got loads of hurdles to get over, first of all. But where is the money going to come from? Like, they haven't been able to spend the money that they have taken in from tax. That's just sitting in a bank account at the moment. A quarter of a million was sent back to the Exchequer, and that's going into cover shortfalls elsewhere, whereas that money should have been spent in those areas. Yeah. So they can't manage their money, let alone where they're going to get the funding for these new developments.
2: It's amazing, isn't it, when Yvonne says, and rightly so, that they can't spend the money that they're taking in, and yet at the same time, just in the last week or so, we heard yet further delays to the children's hospital, and we've heard controversies again around another bike shed in another location. They just seem to be spending the money either badly, overspending on projects, or just absolutely not controlling where the money has been spent at all. I mean, it's amazing that we've got such a surplus and yet so many services being underfunded.
0: Yeah, like they had figures in the news there recently about the amount of funding that they took in from car parks, from hospitals. Huge money, yet they can spend, I think, was it 120,000 on a bike shed?
2: You know, another bike shed. This is not the bike shed. This is another bike shed.
0: You know, like, that funding could have gone to families who have sick people in hospitals, sick children, but it didn't. It went on a beautiful bike shed that's
2: at a hospital.
1: You know,
2: I mean,
1: just another sort of strand to that argument, in a way, is that, like, people are very demanding, and services are under huge pressure for people to add more and more and more to them. Like, there is only a limited amount of money, in a way, out there. And I'm not defending the government or anything like that in that sense. I mean, we have to have fiscal rectitude in how we spend the country's money. But, you know, we are very demanding, and people want more and more and more and more all the time. And it seems to me in Ireland that we kind of want everything, but we're not willing to pay for it in terms of taxes and things like that as well. So
2: Well, I think not in my backyard could also be applied to taxation. You know, we'll find the money from somewhere, but not out of my pay packet, tends to be, and maybe understandably, the approach of many people. Our Friday panellist joining us, Derek Coyle, lecturer in English Literature and Creative Writing at Carlow College St Pat's, and Yvonne Power, Managing Director of Radon Services Ireland. They're going to stay with us, and they're going to ask their comments and thoughts on a story that we broke here yesterday on the show, when we spoke to Paddy Manning, who's somebody who suffered at the hands of an individual while he was in boarding school. And we'll talk about how, with those reports to both the police, to both Tusla, the person at the centre of that allegation, could now, as of today, still be working as a principal in a special needs school in Dublin. We'll talk about that in just a few moments.
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2: Our Friday panellists have stayed with us, Derek Coyle and Yvonne Power. I wanted to ask your thoughts on the various different arms of the state that are designed to protect people, children in particular, is the conversation that we've been having this week. Because for many of you, you heard my conversation with Pádraig Manning yesterday morning. If you missed that interview, it's available in full on the KCLR website, and snippets of it are available on the KCLR socials. Just to recap, he was a student. He's only 37 years of age, so we're not talking about somebody who suffered abuse back 40 or 50 or 60 years ago. He's 37 years of age. He was just 12 or 13 when he was a boarder at Good Counsel College. His housemaster at the time was a man by the name of John Condon. John Condon is now the principal of Balmain Community Special School in Dublin. Allegations of physical and emotional abuse at the time were passed on to the guards. Long story short, DPP couldn't take a case because it was described as beyond the statute of limitations at that particular time. Tusla, however, have more recently described his allegations as founded, but yet the principal is the man in question is currently the principal of a special needs school. Garda vetting in general is something that you would imagine any principal, anybody in a position of power, would have to go through. We understand that that was the case. Is it working?
1: Well, that's a big question. I suppose there is also an element of, I just wondered who has oversight over principals, if you know what I mean. They're the boss of their school, but who's their boss in a sense, or how are they monitored, or what are the checks in place to make sure that they're not abusing their position of power? Mm. There seems to be a question like that comes into play in this story.
2: Yvonne, were you shocked to hear that Pádraig is only 37? Yeah. I mean, not that anybody... any cases like this are absolutely heinous, but we sort of have come to accept that maybe people in their 40s, 50s, 60s might have experienced this. But to think that, you know, this is only something that happened, you know, in the 2000s, really. Yeah. It's still going on.
0: Yeah, it's terrible, but I'm not surprised. I think there's a lot more stories out there that we haven't heard yet. And like that, when he first reported it, he was shut down. Mm. It was over the time period that he could make the complaint. Any incidents like this really shouldn't have a time frame, because it takes people a long time to come to terms with it, or for somebody else to acknowledge to them that that was wrong and that was child abuse. Mm. Abuse, so they mightn't, you know, he was only a child when that happened.
2: Yeah, 12 or 13
0: and
2: years of age.
0: The right people, you know, didn't stand up for him and make sure that justice was done for him. And that gentleman now has gone on and been in charge of other children in other schools. And that's horrific, because there's definitely more children out there that have suffered at his hands as well.
2: Yeah.
0: But I do think that with the department, that a lot of the time their hands are tied. When you are a teacher in a school or a principal, it's very hard to discipline or remove them from the teaching industry.
2: Yeah. The other thing that I was struck by, because this morning on the show we were joined by a gentleman, Martin, whose 9-year-old son is currently in the school where John Condon is principal. It's only a very new school, recently built, only opened 6 months ago. Many of the children in that school, in fact, Martin claims that no child in that school has completed a full school period over that time. They've been subject to suspensions because of their behaviours, asked to leave school for the day and not come back tomorrow to reflect on their actions. These are children with huge neurodiverse needs. I mean, the idea of suspending a child because of their behaviour in a special school, most of those children non-verbal, not able to communicate the challenges that they are facing. I would have thought structures should be in place that are adhered to, and it shouldn't be up to an individual school to decide how they go about discipline.
1: No, that's fair enough. I do think like the larger issue there is about supports, isn't it? I mean, that sort of work I imagine is very intensive and requires a lot of kind of one-on-one attention and that sort of thing. So again, I just wonder how well funded a school like that might be, and then again, who's keeping an eye on them, that they're, you know, working to best practice in a very challenging area. Now, I appreciate it might well be challenging, but it, you know, we have to find better ways for this to work, you know?
2: Yeah. Again, your thoughts on that, Yvonne?
0: Like, if the parents in the school have made a complaint, which I'm sure they have, why hasn't it been followed up? Who is overseeing it? Why hasn't he been stood down, or are these questions being asked? It just looks like it's been let go again.
2: Well, we understand.
1: Maybe he's not the right character for a school like that as well. Maybe he could be a brilliant teacher in another setup. I don't know. He just mightn't be the right man for the job there. I don't know. But I mean, it's surprising to me that a child is being beaten with a T-square in the 2000s. Wasn't it the early 1980s? I was in primary school at the time that corporal punishment went out.
2: Yeah.
1: You know, that's a long time ago.
2: Yeah, lots of people were texting us actually over the last 24 hours saying that they were in school after corporal punishment, but still experienced it in some way, shape or form themselves.
1: I did have that a little bit. I think there was probably a culture that would have taken time to weed out.
2: Yeah.
1: I mean, the teacher who'd been practicing that the week before was hardly just going to stop the week after anyway. And I'm not justifying, I'm just saying it can take a time to bring change in. But, I mean, 20 years to the 2000s is surely long enough for that sort of change to happen.
2: And we understand that from that parents' meeting that took place for the parents of Belmount Community Special School yesterday evening, that John Condon, they were informed last night, has been stood down temporarily in terms of his position as principal. But I mean, you know, investigations, I'm sure, will continue, and things will be decided in time when it comes to that particular school. But just finally on this one, Yvonne, others were texting me, and I'm conscious of this as well, because others were texting me to say that, you know, when they go to, for example, various different after-school activities, when they go to various different sports, that they never leave. You know, parents need to be able to find confidence that the people delivering those activities, often most of them, absolutely fabulous at what they do. They have the best interest of all of the kids at heart. But if we as a nation become so concerned about our kids and their safety that we never leave them alone, we're creating a next generation who are never going to have that independence from us as parents, Yvonne.
0: Yeah, there's a lot of policies and procedures in place, and you see it there to help children in places like GAA and different organisations, but there's a lot on paper and a lot of it is not followed through. So you do have the people in charge of those children and they are Garda vetted, and that's the end of it. And if you are a parent and you go and you make a complaint to the organisational body, a lot of the time it's not followed through. You know, you're looking at to see, do these people have the Garda vetting? Do they have the qualifications? And if it's a tick box, really you've got no comeback.
2: Yeah.
0: So as parents of young children now, there's a lot of fear out there of leaving your children. Are they safe? And especially if children have disabilities and can't communicate to parents like these children here, they can't communicate what exactly is happening to them.
2: Derek, many would say that the current Garda vetting in terms of how it works is probably not fit for purpose, because it is not a situation where the guards decide if an individual is fit or not for a role. The guards simply report back through Garda vetting if there are any instances of criminality in somebody's history. It's then up to the individual organisation to decide how somebody's history suits or doesn't suit the needs of the role at hand. So in effect, you've got every organisation in the country applying their own guidelines to Garda vetting. Is it time for all of that to be tightened up, that maybe there's some sort of process whereby somebody who has a particular conviction cannot work with anybody, somebody who has maybe a slightly less heavy conviction could work maybe with teenagers, and so on and so forth? Leaving it up to every organisation to decide themselves is going to cause difference in terms of the type of people that involve in certain roles, isn't
1: it? No, it's very interesting. Yeah, one organisation might take a different view than another, or even branches of a similar type organisation, different parts of the country under different management could make different decisions. And then I just wonder how well informed they are sometimes to make those decisions, or well trained. So it does seem reasonable that you'd somehow centralise and maybe have control over such an important process as that.
2: Yvonne, your thoughts on that?
0: Yes.
2: You're just thinking about the fact that... I mean, at the end of the day, I mean, you've got somebody at the head of an organisation will decide whether the people who they want to work within their organisation are fit for purpose. That individual, even if they're making those decisions with the best interests at heart, unless they've been specifically trained to make those decisions, they might not be best placed to make them.
0: Yeah, they might not. And again, it comes down to the management, I think, that there is not enough safeguarding procedures there when they are hiring people. Like what was done during the selection process from him was his background looked into. These are standard things. And even in when you're in, you're meeting people during an interview process, you get a good vibe for a person and you'd be asking questions how you would deal with things like that. Like there are simple questions you'd be asking if you, how would you deal with a child when they, you know, break out in class or they get upset. Like if a person said to you, I'm going to send them home for the day so they can think about it, like your automatic indication is they're not right for the job. So it's hard to see how he got the job.
2: In the first place, okay. Well, I'm sure it'll be more on that in the days and weeks to come. And for anybody who's listening who's been affected by those stories that we've been talking about over the last couple of days, there's all sorts of helplines available on KCLR, KCLR96FM.com. If you do need some help or assistance, do reach out and find somebody to give you that help and assistance. The weekend itself, we're coming towards the end of the show, of course, today. Don't worry, if you've been entering all of our fabulous competitions, we'll bring you the list of winners all in good time. Mayhem continues. It's a good fun festival celebrating comedy right throughout the month of May here in Kilkenny. The atmosphere in Ireland in general, though, Derek, we've got talk of global crisis in terms of fuel. We've got the war in the Middle East. We've got continuing strife between Lebanon and Israel. And then this week, we see a cruise ship where the hantavirus has appeared. Lots of people sort of thinking to the days of COVID. The atmosphere in general at the moment, what do you think it's like?
1: Well, I think we're seeing rises of anxiety in our younger population to kind of epidemic kind of levels. I do think we're bombarded by information now. Technology is a factor in there in a larger conversation, but I do think we're not immune, and we see our neighbours are going through a significant voting process.
2: When you say neighbours, you mean the UK?
1: The UK at the moment, and it's very possible that Nigel Farage and Reform could be in Britain in the not too distant future. I think that will have knock-on effects here in Ireland. Sort of an emotional leap could go across the Irish Sea to us, and our politicians are reacting to this environment around us. So I think we're heading into stormy waters would be my anticipation, and this is going to play for quite some time. I think everybody should be concerned about it.
2: Yvonne, do you think it is possible for people to know too much sometimes? And I'm not suggesting that we have a big secret entity that runs the state and just does what they want without telling people. But, you know, consuming news constantly, consuming stories that, you know, may have an effect, but may not have an effect. You know, global pandemic, COVID was one thing, but hantavirus on one ship, you know, just off the coast of the Canary Islands, with relatively speaking, although tragic, small numbers of deaths in that regard. The WHO telling us it's not something to worry about. But yet, sometimes people will still worry. Could we know too much sometimes?
0: I think so. I think there's too much information out there, and a lot of it is bad. There's so much bad in the world at the moment, and we forget to look at the good things that are around us. So I myself try not to listen or read the news an awful lot, because it does affect me. I would be one that would be influenced by things that's happening in the world. But here in Kilkenny, you know, we're safe. There's a comedy festival on that people need to laugh and look at the joy a little bit, and stop listening to the news.
2: Yeah. How do you filter that then in your life? Do you simply stay off social media? Do you choose to listen to the news at one point in the day and then turn it off for the rest of the day? It's difficult to avoid at times, isn't it?
0: I just don't listen to the news, and I don't usually read the newspaper.
2: Well, apologies for bringing you onto the Friday panel and making you read the newspaper.
0: But no, for me, it has that negative effect on me, so I don't. I'm more concerned about what's going on around me with my family and my friends, if there's something that I can do to help them if they're struggling. I can't do anything about the people on that ship, but I can't help my neighbour if they're struggling, so I try to focus on those around me and things that I can actually affect.
2: Yeah.
0: I can't, you know, make a major impact on the government, but I can take care of that. If I'm taking care of children, that I'm doing it right, I'm treating them safe and doing respectfully, I'm only able to manage myself and those around me, and that's what I try and do.
2: Yeah, it's a great approach to have, I have to say, because you know, on a larger scale, Derek, if everybody took Yvonne's approach to their day-to-day life, then maybe things would be better if we all got out and did a little bit as much as we possibly can to help within our communities, rather than spending all day scrolling on social media and worrying about what Donald Trump is going to do next. Maybe leave that to the people who can do something about it?
1: No, that's fair enough. I do think we are living in a hugely individualistic culture and very selfish, and we're both old enough, maybe enough, Brian, to remember that ad that shocked us all when we saw it first. Would you give your last roll or two?
2: Yeah.
1: At the point was you weren't going to give it to anyone. It was for you. And I do think Trump, in a way, is a representative of the type of culture we've accepted and lived with, of kind of consumerist individualism. And this might sound shocking, but he is the type of leader we've deserved. Now, I'm no way a fan of the man, and I'll be his biggest critic, but we have to understand where he's emerged from. And I do think we live in a hugely capitalistic, consumerist culture.
2: That's a very sort of high-level thought process that you're going through there, that potentially Trump is the leader that we deserve. It's a very strong statement to make, but in one sense, I can see why you would make it. So if we get involved with hyper-capitalism, if we get involved with the algorithms that constantly feed us stuff that they think we like, not surprising we end up with presidents in America like Donald Trump.
1: Yeah, no, I think that's fair to say. I mean, there was a time you had a family car, and now there's two or three in every drive. There was a time when you had one family computer in the house, now everybody has their own. There was a time when we had one phone in the house, now everybody has one on their own, and the children are not leaving their bedrooms. We've problems getting them out to schools because they're stuck in their rooms. I don't know, playing computer games to some guy in Australia they'll never meet. So I do think there's a breakdown of fraternity and community-based actions, and I think it's the selfishness of the culture that we've generated, because they want us to buy things to have for ourselves, and that's from your phone to headphones to whatever.
2: Yeah, you're looking at me now.
1: That's a professional thing for you.
2: Checking the list of things I have on me or beside me as he talks.
1: That's made us very selfish and very self-contained, and I think there's a breakdown of community connection and connection to others, and we become very individualistic and very selfish.
2: Yeah.
1: That's served the ends of capitalism, but has been very destructive for our human communities all around us, and I think the end road of that journey could be a very, very destructive one. Justine McCarthy actually had an interesting opinion piece in the Times there today, where she talks about the sort of coarsening of language that we've seen in the US president, but she saw that mirrored in the course of language and the protesters in Ireland, that when you have permission from somebody that far up at the top of the chain to speak brutally and be rude to people, that it has a knock-on effect.
2: Yeah.
1: So you'd be surprised all the subtle psychological ways that we're affected by that.
2: And Yvonne, in there is the challenge. If the leaders of our countries speak more brutally, if those who are protesting against them speak more brutally, the only way to get your voice heard seemingly is to speak more brutally. Those who have a more tempered approach to life, maybe those like you, retreating into the sort of security of not wanting to get involved in that world, there's a huge danger in that though as well.
0: Yeah, there's a huge danger, but I would support what went on with the protesters. We actually done our own little parade in our locality to support the local farmers. So I can choose. I choose myself what to get involved in, and the important things to me that will affect myself and my children.
2: Yeah, that's what
0: they can go up. But you're right. We have caused this, you know, by giving our children their phones. Everyone has a car. It's of our own making. You know, we're the ones who elected our government, and you know they're the ones who are running the country at the moment, and that's where we are now.
2: Well, Yvonne and Derek, stay with us. We've got a very short break to take before we wrap things up here for the Casey Lord Daily, not just for today, this week. They're going to stay with us. Tara Byrne is going to join us and tell us about all of those prize winners in just a moment.
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2: We are coming very quickly to the end of today's show. Tara Byrne is here. 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Who won the Arroy voucher?
11: Okay, Arroy is going to Noreen Phelan from Lintown.
2: And then we've got that dinner in Langton's and tickets for Mayhem. Who's getting them?
11: Mick Kelly. Yeah,
2: good news for Breda Furlong in Tickerlevan. And Greg DeManna, I met him there. So she's in Greg DeManna anyway. What's she won?
11: She has won the Texaco voucher. She'll be flying all over the place.
2: And we've got two €100 Guiney vouchers to give away. My God, it's like the Generation Game. Who's picked those up?
11: Tara Green and Katrina Murphy.
2: Okay, congratulations to all of them, and thanks. Congratulations to Tara Byrne on staying on top of all of that for this morning. We're just about out of time, but our Friday panellists, Yvonne Power and Derek Coyler. Derek, you wanted to mention something that's quite important for you as a cultural animal, and it's got a connection to the city of Kilkenny as well.
1: That's right. It was brilliant to see quite a lot of coverage, and it was happy to see that the opening of the new headquarters of Poetry Ireland in 11 Parnell Square in Dublin, and the local connection for people here in Kilkenny is that was the former Dublin home of the Butlers of Kilkenny. Yeah. It's nice to have a Dublin home, and I guess they probably had a London one too as well, Brian. But no, just to feed back to an earlier point, that we're not just consumers. We are people of culture and civilization as well.
2: Yeah.
1: So it's important to see that we're writing poetry and expressing ourselves too.
2: I think it was Rutland Square, I think, when the Butlers probably would have been in their Dublin residence at the time. Yvonne, your own plans for the weekend?
0: Hopefully enjoy a bit of dry weather and a bit of sunshine out in the garden and with the kids. But I'll also be getting ready for the Kilkenny Home Energy Expo that's going to be happening in New Park Hotel on the 19th of May. So it's an energy show if you're looking to apply for any energy grants.
2: Yeah,
0: it's
2: that's
0: definitely
2: huge.
0: The place
2: it's
0: to be.
2: Such an important thing at the moment. Well, thanks to our two Friday panelists, Derek Coyle and Yvonne Power, for joining us. I'm going to mention just before we finish as well that Birdwatch Kilkenny annual Dawn Chorus Walk is happening in Jenkinstown Wood this Sunday morning. They're going to meet up in the car park beside the Wall Garden at 4:30 a.m. And that's come in from our very own, as I call him, Ian McCullough. Ian, thanks for doing that and sending that to us. And that, for us for today, is all we've got time for here on the KCLR Daily. Thanks, as always, to all of the team working on the show. A very long list of people to thank today. On site here with me, Eddie Hughes, back at base, Martin Bridgman, Siobhan Rodriguez, looking after everything for us there. Tara Byrne on socials, Tom Hurley producing. To all of our guests, to our Friday panellists, Derek Coyle and Yvonne Power, thank you very much. Enjoy Mayhem, mayhem.ie, check it all out. And we'll be back with you live on Monday morning from 10 o'clock. Take care.
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17: Good afternoon, I'm Martin Quilty making KCLR News this hour. Minister Helen McEntee is confident that Ireland has the necessary resources in place for Ireland to host the EU presidency. The Minister for Foreign Affairs and Defence was reacting to comments made by Minister for European Affairs Thomas Byrne in Kilkenny on Wednesday, where he expressed that the country is well prepared to handle security during the upcoming event. During her visit to James Stephens Barracks yesterday, Minister McEntee told KCLR News that preparation has been underway for months.
18: There's been a lot of preparatory work that's been done over the last number of months and indeed the last number of years. Security more broadly is being managed by An Garda Síochána, but obviously our defence forces are working closely with them to make sure that we're able to respond to any challenges as they may emerge on the island and of course off the island as well.
17: Calls are growing for the long-awaited infrastructure project in Callan to move ahead without further delays. Works on the €2.1 million N76 bypass upgrade will begin shortly, bringing new walkways, cycle lanes and safer junctions. Deputy John McGuinness said the project is aiming to make the stretch safer for motorists, pedestrians and cyclists following long-standing concerns from local residents and road users. He also said further government investment to prevent decline in areas bypassed is needed.
19: The villages that are bypassed now need to be, you know, properly funded so that they ensure they don't decline and that businesses get on and do better and that those vacant properties are, put back into use, whether it's for business or residential. But there is a need to investigate now the impact of bypasses and then invest in those villages and towns.
17: Coordinating local systems which can identify and support older people during emergencies is being discussed at the annual Age-Friendly Ireland Convention, which concludes in Athlone today. Meath County Council hosts Age-Friendly Ireland's shared service on behalf of the country's 31 local authorities. Its chief executive and Laois native, Kieran Keogh, told KCLR News that the council takes on board the concerns of the state's older citizens and then seeks to address the most pressing of these matters.
20: We then devise the policies and the strategies to address those challenges. We have to sometimes engage and change national policy, which we do on their behalf on a regular basis. And our system and structure means that we have direct lines of engagement to what is now a new Minister for Older Persons, Minister Ciarán Obama, hugely supportive of our work. But we also engage with numerous departments and our own Department of Housing and Local Government, along with the Gardaí, along with Chambers Ireland and along with HSE.
17: Kilkenny County Council says the latest section of the South East Greenway could finally open by the end of this month. Senior Engineer Frank Stafford says the 6 kilometre stretch from Ferrybank to Corrimore and Slieveroo is substantially complete, but delays linked to the North Keys development have held up the official opening as outlined at this week's Piltown Municipal District meeting. Mr Stafford outlined some of the works that are adding to the ongoing delays.
21: Greenway team have been liaising closely with Waterford City and County Council on the completion date of that section of the North Keys. And I know there are some issues there with ESB connections for public lighting, and the contractor is doing some snagging works and under safety audit has been undertaken at the moment. But the best advice we have as of today is that it should be finalised towards the end of this month. So we would hope that the Greenway would be open towards the end of this month.
17: Carlow Pride has announced the date for this year's festival. Chairperson John Paul Payne said the event will take place on Sunday the 12th of July. Speaking on KCLR, he said the festival weekend will feature a range of events, new additions and performances from both local and national acts. Mr Payne said more details will be unveiled soon.
22: Well, this year we are in a very great position because we have had a lot of big acts before and now we have people that reach out to us that want to perform at Pride. So we've had a pick of really, really incredible local artists and national artists. So all will be revealed in the next coming weeks.
23: 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All the latest from Carlow and Kilkenny, along with the national and international stories.
17: US President Donald Trump denies the ceasefire in the Middle East has been breached despite overnight strikes by both America and Iran. There had been hopes of a more permanent deal between the two sides could soon be reached. Now Iran is accusing America of violating the agreement. Fawaz Gergez, Professor of International Relations at the London School of Economics and Political Science, says the situation is fraught.
3: The optimism was not warranted. The ceasefire is very fragile. It's a very precarious situation. Even though neither side wants to renew hostilities, I could easily see miscalculation. A trigger could really renew low-intensity warfare. So all in all, I think we are in a stalemate.
17: Passengers on board the hantavirus-stricken cruise ship must wait for their countries to plan how they will be repatriated. The MV Honduras is expected to arrive off the coast of Tenerife on Sunday. The UK, France and Spain have organised charter flights for their citizens. Journalist Cliona O'Flynn says it is still undecided how Irish nationals will be brought home.
4: And according to the Spanish sources, they expect most of those arrangements to be confirmed during today, Friday. So in terms of two Irish that we know are on board, we still don't know when exactly they will be flying home. The HSE spokesperson there in Ireland have said that the passengers will receive optimal patient care and safety.
17: The British Prime Minister says he will not resign and will fight the next general election as Labour leader, despite losing hundreds of councillors. It's been a bruising night for the party in local elections across England. They've lost control of 9 local authorities so far. The big winner is Reform UK. Nigel Farage's party has racked up over 400 seats, but only has outright control of 2 councils. He says the result shows a truly historic shift in British politics.
5: At the moment, we're winning 1 in 3 of all the seats that are up. But I genuinely think the best is yet to come. I'm very excited about the North East results, the Yorkshire results, Essex. We're feeling supremely confident.
17: Profits made by energy companies during the conflict in the Middle East are unlikely to be passed on to customers, according to an expert. It comes as Shell's first quarter profits hit almost €6 billion, boosted by fuel price increases due to instability in the region. CEO of Fuels for Ireland, Kevin McPartland, says customers are unlikely to see any benefit from those profits.
7: Traders are going to trade. They're going to make money from every opportunity. They'll over-exaggerate the risk. They'll be slow to take the risk premium out of things. That's what they do. It's how they make money. But that's the system that we're living in, and that's where we buy the fuel from, which we pass on. In Ireland, we're looking at the wholesale price for diesel, kerosene and for petrol. There is a very small margin on that. It's not something that Fuels for Ireland members really have any control over.
17: Lastly, pilot whales need to call louder in order to be heard over noise from shipping. New research has found the underwater sound from ships in the Strait of Gibraltar is similar to when a person stands right beside a hoover, according to the iPaper. The marine mammals, which are the second largest members of the dolphin family, may struggle to call loudly enough to find their pod after deep dives. Scientists say this poses a deadly threat to the species.
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17: Global demand for meat could shift towards poultry this year as consumers face rising costs and reduce spending power. A new report from the Food and Agricultural Organization of the United Nations warns inflation and ongoing geopolitical tensions remain major risks for the meat sector in 2026. The report found global meat production increased last year, with poultry seeing the largest growth at 156 million tonnes, while pig meat production also rose to 129 million tonnes, driven largely by higher slaughter rates in China. And coming up in your afternoon sports update, Kilkenny have named their senior team for Sunday afternoon's huge Leinster Senior Hurling Championship clash with Offaly at Glenisk O'Connor Park in Tullamore. It is gone 10 minutes past one. Your weather and other information is next.
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17: It'll be a cloudier day overall today with some bright spells. Scattered showers will develop with the odd heavy one possible. Highest temperatures are 12 to 15 degrees in mainly night, north, easterly or variable winds. Right now it's 14 degrees across the board in Carlowtown, Kilkenny City and in Ferrybank.
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17: Now the word from Kilkenny County Council. Roadworks will commence on the N24 at Aglish tomorrow and continue until Friday the 15th. May. Traffic management, including a stop-go, will be in place 8 a.m. to 6 p.m. daily, and motorists are advised that delays are to be expected. There's a 24-hour lane closure with the convoy traffic management system in place on the R693 from the junction of the L1810 to the junction at Delaney's Bar until the end of June. Local access available, with emergency access prioritised. And there's a temporary road closure on John's Quay in Kilkenny City between Mappa Miller's and John's Quay car park until 4:30 p.m. today. Diversions are in place and local access will be facilitated via back lane and a stop, or with a stop and go system rather. And the R703 Thomastown to Greignamana Road will be closed to traffic from the junction of Greignamana to Borris to the junction at Old Grange on Monday and Tuesday of next week, the 11th and 12th of May, from 7 a.m. to 7 p.m. And that's the word from Kilkenny County Council, serving the people of the city and county. KCLR has been informed of the following deaths. Tom Fitzpatrick, the Pottle, Kilbride, County Carlow. He died on Wednesday. Reposing in Cavanagh's funeral home, Kiltealy Road, Bunclody, this evening from 4 p.m. until 8 p.m. Removal from his residence tomorrow morning to St. Lazarian's Church, Kildavin, arriving for Requiem Mass at 11 a.m, followed by burial in the new cemetery, Kildavin. The house is private tomorrow morning. Francis Griffiths, Ní Delaney, Goran Road, Bennett's Bridge and Pipe Street, Thomastown, County Kilkenny. She died yesterday at St. Columbus Hospital in Thomastown. Reposing in the Merseyside Chapel of the Church of the Assumption, Thomastown, this evening from 5 p.m. until 7 p.m. Pausing for rosary and vigil prayers at 6:30 p.m. Requiem Mass tomorrow morning at 11 a.m. in St. Bennett's Church, Bennett's Bridge, followed by burial in the adjoining cemetery. Sheila Brennan, Ní Delachry, the Sycamores, County Kilkenny. She died on Wednesday, unexpectedly but peacefully, in the stroke unit at St. Luke's General Hospital. Reposing at Hare's funeral home today from 4 p.m. until 7 p.m, pausing for vigil prayers and rosary at 6 p.m. Requiem Mass tomorrow morning at 10:30 a.m. in St. Canice's Church, followed by burial in St. Lacton Cemetery, Freshford. 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Patrick Paddy Murphy of 2 Castle Hill and formerly of McGowna Road, County Carlow. He died yesterday after a short illness at Carlow District Hospital. Reposing at Carpenter Brothers Funeral Home, Shamrock Square, Carlow, today from 2 p.m, concluding with vigil prayers at 7 p.m. Removal tomorrow at 1 p.m. to St. Clair's Church, Grey Cullen, arriving for Requiem Mass at 1:30 p.m, followed by burial in St. Mary's Cemetery, Carlow. 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
0: It's Friday, gotta get down on Friday. Just about 1:15, we are slapped bang into the afternoon, which means we start the afternoon show. How are you? It's your friendly neighborhood radio presenter here, Shane, with you for the next few hours playing banging tunes. And I can confirm that they're banging because they're the biggest ones on KCLR. The chart on the way in about an hour's time. Tickets up for grabs for Mayhem. More details on that, but you're going to need this number. 083-306-9696. That's the Kilkenny Fairstone text and WhatsApp line. If you want to get in touch for those tickets, say hello, an old birthday request, an old shout out, you certainly can. But don't feel obligated to, because my job is to play good music. And I'm going to start it right now. It's the Triple Throwback. Welcome along.
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0: Ah, Sum 41 taking me back to my youth. That's In Too Deep. That was a triple throwback, starting things off with Natasha Bedingfield. She's playing live at the Marquee in Cork on July 2nd. We gave away tickets for that last week. She's heading then to Blessington the following day for a show at Rusborough House and Park. Tickets are still available. I'm going to be telling you about who's available on the Kilkenny team for their upcoming Leinster clash with Offaly. Sports on the way after the break.
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1: Right, let's have a look at what's happening within the world of sport, and we'll start with hurling. Kilkenny have named an unchanged starting 15 for Sunday's Leinster Senior Hurling Championship clash with Offaly in Glenisk O'Connor Park. Throwing that three, you can hear live coverage on KCLR thanks to Lahard's Garage on the Waterford Road. Manager Derek Ling, of course, keeping faith with the side that beat Wexford last time out. Owen Murphy continuing in goal. Full back line of Mikey Butler, Mikey Carey and Ivan Bulger. Half back line is David Blanchfield, Dara Corcoran and Paddy Deegan, while Killian Doyle and Jordan Malloy continue at midfield. Up front, Liam Moore, Keane Kenny, Tom Phelan start once again with Mossy Keown, TJ Reid and Owen Cody forming a familiar full forward line. Elsewhere, there's a big doubleheader on KCLR tomorrow at 12 on KCLR Plus. Kilkenny meet Dublin in the Leinster Minor semi-final from Parnell Park with thanks to Doheny Motoring School. The team has been named for that game. Full details on the KCLR website now. Then at 1 on KCLR, down host Carlo and the Joe McDonagh

0: Cup thanks to June Doran Properties. Speaking of Carlow, but on a Gaelic football term, Antrim captain Owen McCabe says both sides will be confident when they face each other in Sunday's Charlton Cup clash at Netwatch Cullen Park. Thrown as at 1:30, the game is live on KCLR thanks to Dan Morrissey and Co. Now, Carlow did beat Antrim earlier in the league, and McCabe says both teams will take lessons from that meeting.
1: They're on the crest of a wave, they've serious momentum behind them, and they'll be looking to back that up again with another win against us. Whereas we have a few things in that game where we felt we didn't perform. We gave them 2 goals in the first half and start of the second half. We gave them a lot of space to kick a couple of 2-pointers. So there are a couple of things that we'll be trying to work on. Yeah, they'll be eyeing us up thinking we can win. We'll be eyeing them up thinking we have a good chance as well. So looking forward to it, yeah.
0: On to Camogie. It's a busy night in the provincial championships with Leinster final down for decision at Netwatch Cullen Park as Dublin meet Wexford from 7:45. Finally, in soccer, Southampton are under investigation after an allegation of unauthorised filming ahead of their championship playoff semi-final with Middlesbrough. The English Football League said they're treating the matter as potential misconduct after Middlesbrough raised concerns about a person linked to Southampton being seen recording their training. Sneaky boys. That's your sport for more. Go to KCLR96FM.com.
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0: Harry Styles with Satellite here on the afternoon show, providing the soundtrack to your day. We're a sound bunch around here. We provide soundtracks to your day, and we also prove that it pays to listen to KCLR, especially tomorrow. Nobody has managed to crack Ireland's easiest quiz last weekend, which means the money keeps climbing. There's now a massive €1,600 up for grabs on the weekend breakfast with Aisling MacDonald. And the maddening part is, right? The questions are genuinely easy. It's just the pressure of the clock. Your brain's suddenly forgetting your own name. Panic setting in around question 7. You've got 30 seconds to answer 10 questions correctly. If you do, the cash is yours. Simple. Simple. Ireland's easiest quiz, returning tomorrow morning from 7, right here on KCLR with Aisling MacDonald. You're going to want to enter it. €1,600 up for grabs. Wow.
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0: Subscribe to Break Even. They're going to be playing Slain over two nights, supporting Luke Combs, this year's headline act. Right, speaking of acts, you have another chance to head out and enjoy a night of mayhem with us here on the afternoon show. Today's prize is a good one. It's dinner for two in Zuni, plus two tickets to Mayhem on Monday night. Basically, food sorted, entertainment sorted. What more could you want? To get yourself into the draw, here's your question. What city is Mayhem taking place in? Simple enough altogether. Get your answers in to 083 306 9696 and you could be sorted for a very good Monday night.
1: I hate confrontation.

0: Stars, just the way you are here on the afternoon show. It is Shane with you. Coming up after the break, we're going to another Shane who's joined up with Welshy for Used to Be.
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Shane Codd, Whit Welchie, that is used to be. It is the afternoon show coming up after the news at 2. We're going to be listening to the top 5 biggest songs on KCLR. For now, though, this is Lady Gaga with Dead Dance.

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9: Good afternoon, I'm Dermot Keyes making KCLR News this hour. Passengers on board the Hanta virus-stricken cruise ship must wait for their countries to plan how they will be repatriated. The MV Hondius is expected to arrive off the coast of Tenerife on Sunday. The UK, France and Spain have organised charter flights for their citizens, but the details of how Irish nationals will be brought home remains undecided. The United States expects a response from Iran today on proposals to end the conflict. America launched strikes on Iran yesterday, claiming three of its Navy destroyers had come under fire earlier. That's despite a ceasefire in place between the two countries. The Minister for Foreign Affairs and Defence is confident that Ireland has the necessary resources in place for Ireland to host the EU presidency. Helen McEntee was reacting to comments made by Minister for European Affairs Thomas Byrne, where he said that the country is well prepared to handle security during the upcoming event. During her visit to James Stephens Barracks yesterday, Minister McEntee told KCLR News that preparations have been underway for several months. The Taoiseach and Taoiseach are in Armagh today for a meeting of the North-South Ministerial Council. The North's First and Deputy First Ministers will also be in attendance. It's understood the war in the Middle East and tackling violence against women and girls will be on the agenda. Waterford dairy farmer Gerald O'Brien has been elected as chairperson of Tierlong Co-op and has succeeded John G. Murphy in the role. In a statement released in the past hour, Mr. O'Brien said he was honoured by the appointment and is looking forward to continuing his work on behalf of Co-op members and hopes to build on the strong foundations established by his predecessors over several decades. And the winner of the €8.7 million lotto jackpot has come forward. They've made contact with the prize claims team and planning is now underway for them to collect their money. The ticket was sold at Apple Green Ballymount in Dublin last Saturday. It's approaching 2 minutes past two. Your weather update is next.
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9: It's going to be mostly cloudy this afternoon with some limited bright spells. Scattered showers developing with the odd heavy one possible. Highest temperatures of 12 to 15 degrees in mainly light northeasterly or variable winds. Right now it's 15 degrees in both Carlow Town and Kilkenny City, while it's 14 degrees in Ferrybank.
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12: Dermot!
9: Good afternoon, Shane.
12: How are you?
9: I'm very well, thanks. How
12: on
9: are
12: this
9: you?
12: Friday.
9: Oh, TGI.
12: Any plans for the weekend?
9: Well, I've got an early morning news trip to Carlow. Which I've got on the agenda, and I'll be following that up later in the day by venturing along to Welsh Park, Azzurri Welsh Park, I should say, to see my beloved Waterford take on Cork in the Munster Senior Hurling Championship.
12: Lovely. It sounds like you're fairly sorted, so.
9: A pretty busy day, whereas on Sunday I'm planning to do precious little or nothing.
12: You weren't the person that won the 8.7 million then?
9: Unfortunately not. I'm not making my way up to meet the prize claims team. Wow, what life of money.
12: What 8. Would you do?
9: 7 million. I'd pay all my siblings' mortgages, first of all. Get that out of the way.
12: Yeah, I don't... Stop with that. Treat yourself. Like, what are you doing?
9: Well, of course I treat myself. I won 8.7 million, Shane. I mean, there's a bit of change left to spare. I might buy a really outlandishly expensive pair of shoes.
12: Shoes?
9: Yeah.
12: Did you tell me this now before?
9: I did, but I go even more expensive now that we're talking about 8.7 million.
12: What are they called? Lifts on them?
9: I'm not that short, am I?
12: No, I'm not saying you're short, but like you can, any man will always want to be taller.
9: Well, funny enough, I do have fallen arches. I have flat feet, so I suppose, you know, a bit of heel support wouldn't go astray.
12: Is that what it is now?
9: Yeah,
12: I was looking at you and I said that has flat arches. Now you confirmed it.
9: There you go. Yeah, you looked at me and said, some flat arch on
12: I always enjoy our conversations. Enjoy picking up your 8.7 million, sir.
9: Oh, I'd love to.
12: Yeah. Well, I'm going to get into the KCLR chart. Top 5 biggest songs on KCLR this week. Right about now, The Funk Soul Brother.
11: 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At number 5.

0: There you have it. Top five biggest songs on KCLR this week. At number five, Sam Fender back in the charts with Rein Me In. Former number one, Stella Lefty with Boston is at number four. Noah Kahan with Doors, a new one in at number three. He's returned to Dublin this November for three nights in the Three Arena. Number two, Ella Langley with Choosing Texas. And your new number one, straight to the top, Olivia Rodrigo with Drop Dead. More great music on the way. We've got Wayne Wonder and Kingfisher after the break.
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But we here at KCLR are letting go of two tickets for Mayhem next Monday night. It's rolling all throughout Kilkenny City, and on the afternoon show today, another cracking night up for grabs. You can win dinner for two in Zuni, plus tickets to Monday night's Mayhem show featuring Susie McCabe and Avaldas Corosas. That's food, comedy, and a Monday that's instantly better than your usual Monday. Your question today is, what's city is Mayhem taking place in? Get your answers in now. 083-306-9696. And you could be having a class Monday. Getting a bit of food, a bit of comedy. What more could you want? For now, what you're getting is a bit of Kingfisher.

0: Oh, we do love a bit of Olivia Dean around these parts. It is Shane with you here on the afternoon show. Coming up after the break, we're going to be hearing from Bono and Bono's baby boy, Inhaler, and you too on the way.
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0: Days of the days. This is the afternoon show. We're approaching 3 o'clock and the news. But I have to tell you about winning a trip to Edinburgh. How can you do that? Well, KCLR and Mayhem, we just simply want to send two people to the Edinburgh Fringe Festival this August. Flights, accommodation, show tickets, spend the money. One catch, though. You have to make us laugh. And not with a joke that you text in or anything like that. 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Something as simple as this.
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Ellie Goulding, Love Me Like You Do. It is the afternoon show and we are approaching the news at 3. Coming up after 3, more great music on the way. I'm going to tell you how you can possibly win Zach Bryan tickets. Yes, another set to be given away on the home run with Vinny. And of course, we're going to be beginning the weekend with the official weekend send-off song. And I tell you what, I picked a good one today. For now, this is Miles Smith with Wait For You.

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7: Good afternoon, I'm Dermot Keyes, making KCLR News this hour. The Irish European Affairs Minister says the US-EU trade deal will be completed ahead of Donald Trump's new 4th of July deadline. Last night, the United States President said Europe will face higher tariffs if it doesn't ratify the existing deal by America's Independence Day. Mr. Trump says the EU promised to cut its tariffs to zero. Minister Thomas Byrne is adamant that the agreement will go ahead. Waterford dairy farmer Gerard O'Brien has been elected as chairperson of Tierlong Co-op and has succeeded John G. Murphy in the role. In a statement released this afternoon, Mr. O'Brien said he was honoured by the appointment and is looking forward to continuing his work on behalf of co-op members and to build on the strong foundations established by his predecessors over several decades. The media minister is calling for EU countries to work together to enforce age restrictions for under-16s on social media. Patrick O'Donovan says online child safety will be his single priority during Ireland's six-month presidency of the EU Council, which begins in July. The government is planning to introduce restrictions for teenagers accessing social media. Just over 1,000 cases of drug-related intimidation were recorded by the Department of Health in 2024 and 2025. Dublin accounted for the largest proportion of those at a little over 40%. Most victims were aged 20 to 44 and 58% were men. Almost a fifth of cases were categorised as affected family members who were impacted by someone else's addiction. And British Prime Minister Keir Starmer says he will not resign and will fight the next general election as Labour leader despite losing hundreds of councillors in yesterday's local elections in England, Scotland and Wales. The big winner so far is Reform UK, with Nigel Farage's party racking up over 400 seats. But so far, Reform has only won outright control of two councils. It's approaching 2 minutes past three. Your weather update is next.
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7: It's going to be mostly cloudy this afternoon with some limited bright spells. Scattered showers are also likely, with the odd heavy one also possible, unfortunately. Highest temperatures will range between 12 and 15 degrees in mainly light northeasterly or variable winds. And right now it's 14 degrees in Carlow Town, it's 15 degrees in Kilkenny City, while it's 14 degrees in Ferrybank.
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11: Yeah, it's just gone 3 minutes past three. It's the last hour of the show, which means it's the last chance to get yourself some tickets for Mayhem. Look, we know it's Friday. We don't think about Monday because Mondays are usually fairly bleak. But not around Kilkenny this month. We have another Mayhem giveaway for you today on the Afternoon Show. Dinner for two in Zuni's and tickets to see Susie McCade and Avaldas Corosas live at Mayhem Monday night. Seriously, solid way to start the week. To get into the draw, answer this. What city is Mayhem taking place in? Simple as that. 083 306 9696. Get your messages in. We'll be announcing the winner before we begin the weekend with the weekend send-off song. Let's begin the hour, though. This is Brian Adams, Chicane. Don't give up.

0: Cheers, Celestial. It is the afternoon show providing the soundtrack to your day. Earlier on, we played the top five biggest songs on KCLR. Here's a listen back.
1: The Chars. The top five most played songs on KCLR this week. Five.
0: Sam Fender and Olivia Dean, Rein Me In at number five.
1: Four.
0: Song about Boston by Stella Lively.
1: Three.
0: Noah Kahan back in the charts, this time with Door at number three.
1: Two.
0: Choosing Texas in at number two.
1: Texas, I can tell. No. At number one.
0: Stretch to number one, Olivia Dean or Rodrigo. There's too many Olivias. That's Drop Dead.
1: The Chars. The top five most played songs on KCLR this week.
0: Might be too many Olivias, but there's only one Niall Horan. This is Heaven on the afternoon show.

0: Robbie Williams, that is Angels here on the afternoon show. It is Shane providing the soundtrack to your day. I'm also going to be kicking you off on the weekend with the weekend send-off song. And I've picked a good one today. But sure, when don't I, says you. You picked a good one to be listening to KCLR as we approach the home run with Vinny. If you've been trying to get your hands on tickets for Zach Bryan all this week on the home run, this is your last call. Unfortunately, there's only a pair of tickets left to be won on KCLR today before the whole thing wraps up. Zach Bryan bringing his With Heaven on Tour show to Super Value Park Equive on June 20th and 21st. So before you end up standing outside the stadium, maybe listen through the fence because you couldn't get tickets or whatever. Make sure you're tuned in to Vinny on the home run from 4 o'clock today for your chance to win. Going to be spilling the tea very, very soon, but coming up after the break, we're going to have music from Chapel Rowan.
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2: It does have that vibe to it. I'm sorry, it does. Okay, time to have a look at the pollen. It's high. High in Leinster, apparently. This is coming from Met Éireann forecasts, with the tree pollen, mainly birch, with ash, alder and cypress also present. Rising concentrations for grass pollen have been observed, but low nettle and weed pollen levels expected. There you go. There's your pollen updates, with thanks to Met Éireann and Cassan's Pharmacy.
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0: 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Can we say this? The tea was...
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3: All right, let's fill you in on what's going on within the wild world of arts. Kneecap could be about to do something pretty special. Make UK chart history with their first ever Irish language album to hit number one. Their new record, Fenian, is currently leading the race for this week's official number one. But there's just a few thousand sales separating them from third. They've got competition from Sporty Spice, that's Mel C, chasing her first solo number one with Sweat. And even Michael Jackson is back in the mix, with the Essential compilation still doing big numbers. Not bad company to be in at all. You wouldn't be in bad company now if you went to see Three Hail Marys. If you're heading out this evening, comedy in the George Bernard Shaw Theatre at the Visual Centre, Three Hail Marys, meant to be absolutely hilarious. I can attest to the next part being hilarious. I've seen two of these acts already. On stage tonight, Kevin McGarren, Hannah Platt, Josh Jones, Sinead Colbert. A solid night out if you fancy swapping the couch for something a bit more lively in Kilkenny. Speaking of lively, if you go back to 1926, the world David Attenborough was born into feels almost unrecognisable now. There's no television, no internet, no commercial air travel. Radio was still fairly new in homes, and for a lot of people, even that was a luxury rather than a given. News travels slowly, newspapers, word of mouth, and whether you might hear on the wireless. In Ireland, it was just a few years after independence, so the Free State was still very much finding its feet. The political system was young, infrastructure was limited, daily life was a lot more rural and labour-heavy than what we're used to now. Globally, it was an interwar period before the Second World War, before modern technology as we know it took hold. Cars existed but were nowhere near common. Most journeys were still done on foot, horse, bicycle or train. Medicine, life expectancy, women's rights and working conditions were all dramatically different too. So when you think about someone turning 100 today like David Attenborough, it's not just a birthday. It's a living link between two completely different worlds. He's seen humanity go from early radio broadcasts to streaming documentaries on demand, and from handwritten letters to instant global communication. Kind of puts things into perspective. Most of us can't even imagine the pace of change in that span of time, yet he's lived it through it all. Happy birthday, Mr. David Attenborough. And that's Spilling the Tea for today.
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0: The Divine Comedy, everybody knows except you. Well, if you didn't know, there's plenty of Irish dates on the way for the Divine Comedy over the next few weeks. They're heading to Galway's Leisureland on June 5th, Belfast SEC Arena on June 16th, and Fairview Park in Dublin on June 17th. 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Sure, why not?
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0: Are you tired running up that hill? Still running, by all accounts. Vinny joins me. How are you, sir?
1: Hello.
0: Are you keeping well?
1: As well as he can be of a Friday.
0: Yeah. Any plans for the weekend?
1: No, it's not a long weekend, apparently. They're not every time.
0: I think we should have more bank holidays.
1: Aisling was the same yesterday.
0: Like, why not?
1: There should be one every single month.
0: One every fortnight.
1: What could be the worst that could happen? We're not going to lose that much productivity, are we?
0: Productivity, I dare say, go up.
1: Yeah.
0: I've been so productive this week.
1: Squeeze it all into 4 days.
0: Yeah.
1: Grant, we'll write that down. Anyway.
0: Four-day working week. That's what. Put that on the ballot.
1: What do we want? When do we want it now? What do I have for you? 4 to 7. The last pair of Zach Bryan tickets.
0: You've given away a lot of Zach Bryan tickets.
1: A pair every day.
0: Wow.
1: And there's still people out there who haven't got their Zach Bryan tickets for two nights in Cork, but I can
0: ridiculous.
1: Help you out. I know. I can help you out. €100 fuel voucher on the Casey Lore quiz and Film Friday. I have two very different films for you.
0: Okay.
1: One for the kids, one very much not for the kids. So if you fancy a trip to the cinema, I'll be telling you what's on and where.
0: Oh, lovely. Do you have more stuff from Mayhem?
1: Yes, I do. Oh my God. Sure, you can't move for the winning. I do have tickets for next Tuesday night and dinner beforehand.
0: Oh.
1: So if you don't have plans for next Tuesday and you want to have a laugh, Mayhem continues and I'll have tickets to give away.
0: It pays to listen to KCLR, isn't that what they say?
1: Yes, indeed.
0: That's what I say anyway.
1: We all say it.
0: Here, I feel bad for you now. I picked a good one for the weekend send-off song.
1: Big act to follow then?
0: Massive act.
1: Is it an oons tune?
0: Kinda, yeah.
1: Okay, I'll take that.
0: All right. Well, yeah. Vinny on the way with the home run just after 4. On the way now, it's Mick Flannery.

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And just like that, it's another week done of the afternoon show. It's been an absolute pleasure to get to be the soundtrack to your day, giving out prizes. Speaking of which, big congratulations to today's winner for the two tickets for Mayhem, Susie McCabe and Zuni. I know you want to know who it is. A big, massive congratulations to Robert Woodcock. Someone from Kilkenny shall be in touch. Until Monday, stay safe, stay sane, stay tuned in. I'm Shane, and you gorgeous-looking thing, you're sound out. Good luck.

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6: Good afternoon, I'm Dermot Keyes making KCLR News this hour. And coming up in your main evening news bulletin at 5, we'll have more on the discovery of two bodies at a property in Carrick and Shure, and that's news which has broken inside the past hour. And we'll also have details on the theft of five scramblers in County Carlow last weekend. All that and more is on the way here on KCLR in just under an hour's time. An Iranian response to an American proposal to end the war is expected in the coming hours. That's according to US Secretary of State Marco Rubio. It comes amid continued tension between the two countries as a fragile ceasefire holds. Both sides accuse each other of launching attacks in the Strait of Hormuz. Waterford dairy farmer Gerard O'Brien has been elected as chairperson of Tierlong Co-op and has succeeded John G. Murphy in the role. In a statement released this afternoon, Mr. O'Brien said he was honoured by the appointment and is looking forward to continuing his work on behalf of co-op members and building on the strong foundations established by his predecessors over several decades. Just over 1,000 cases of drug-related intimidation were recorded by the Department of Health in 2024 and 2025. Dublin accounted for the largest proportion of those at a little over 40%. Most victims were aged between 20 and 44, and 58% were men. Almost a fifth of cases were categorised as affected family members who were impacted by someone else's addiction. And two men have been jailed after forcing entry into sheltered accommodation in Athlone and attacking a vulnerable man. Joseph White, who is 37, of Brawny Square, and 40-year-old Kevin Stevens, formerly of Ashdale, both in Athlone, pleaded guilty to burglary on November 27th. The court heard the victim was in recovery and was provided with the accommodation in Westmeath by the Simon community. It's approaching 2 minutes past four. Your weather update is next.
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6: It's going to be mostly cloudy for the remainder of the afternoon with some limited bright spells, but scattered showers will also develop. Highest temperatures of 12 to 15 degrees in mainly light northeasterly or variable winds. Right now it's 14 degrees in Carlow Town, 15 degrees in Kilkenny City, while it's 14 degrees in Ferrybank.
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11: Thanks to Dermot for the news, and thanks to Shane, who officially launched the weekend on the afternoon show today. What a tune to do it with as well, a bit of Robert Miles. More of that after 7 this evening with Eddie Hughes on Friday Night Live, but a long way until then, and a busy show in between. Because I have your final round of the KCLR quiz on the way this evening. I have Film Friday, looking at a couple of the big films hitting the big screens this weekend. And I have more tickets to go for the Mayhem Festival happening all throughout the month of May in Kilkenny. It is all on the way. And Zach Bryan tickets to go as well, of course. How will I fit it all in? We'll try. We'll give it a good go. We'll kick things off this Friday evening with Clean Bandit. This is Rather Be.

0: Somber and Undressed on KCLR for a Friday. Tomorrow's your next chance to play Ireland's easiest quiz. Aisling would just love to write a cheque for €1,600 to whoever can answer 10 of Ireland's easiest quiz questions in 30 seconds. We haven't had a winner in weeks and weeks and weeks. Could you change that tomorrow? Join Aisling MacDonald on Weekend Breakfast from 7 a.m. and hopefully you could be winning that cheque for £1,600 on Ireland's easiest quiz. It's a Friday and heading into the weekend, you might want to catch a film on the big screen at your local cinema. I'll tell you what's out. The Sheep Detectives is one for all of the family, and it is exactly what it says on the tin. When shepherd Hugh Jackman dies in mysterious circumstances, his sheep take matters into their own hands and investigate. It's an all-star cast, including Emma Thompson, who you actually see on screen. There's a lot of famous people doing the voices of the sheep as well. Julia Louis-Dreyfus is in here, Bryan Cranston, Chris O'Dowd, Patrick Stewart, and more. Here's some of the trailer.
1: Last night, something terrible happened. Ah! Our shepherd was murdered.
2: No! Dead?
3: Ah! Probably a heart attack. Not much of a story for you, I'm afraid.
4: Unless there's anything out of the ordinary.
3: Nope, I've looked everywhere. Around the caravan, underneath the caravan.
4: What about inside the caravan?
3: Worth a shot.
5: What will we do?
1: We shall solve the crime.
6: I can't seem to face up to the facts.
7: You all think you're smart enough to solve a crime? Do you know what humans call stupid people who can't think for themselves?
8: Sheep!
9: He's talking about you.
6: I'm tense and nervous and I can't lie.
1: I'm George's lawyer. Mr. Hardy left $30 million. We have our motive.
6: Psycho killer.
1: The people in the will are always the suspect.
10: What's that neighbor's truck doing here?
1: George's daughter.
10: She was here that night.
11: Everybody follow me!
7: The real world is more complicated than a book.
12: We're not scared.
1: Mopple, what is that?
13: I think it's a road.
1: But what is it made of?
13: Well, not grass, I can tell you that.
0: That is called The Sheep Detectives, and it looks like a load of fun, regardless of your age. Another option for you this week is Mortal Kombat 2. Anybody see Mortal Kombat 1? I'm going to read this like I know what I'm talking about. The fan favourite champions, now joined by Johnny Cage himself, are pitted against one another in the ultimate battle to defeat the dark rule of Shao Kahn that threatens the very existence of the Earth Realm and its defenders. I don't know what any of that means, but plenty of people might. If you fancy a bit of martial arts with CGI and over-the-top violence, it's rated 15, then here you go.
14: Johnny Cage. You have been chosen to fight.
15: Tell me you're not some crazy fans.
16: How are you doing that?
1: Are you coming or what?
16: Where the hell am I?
1: It's called Mortal Kombat. It's a fighting tournament. To the death.
16: F*** that.
14: This is a war. The fate of your world.
15: I'm not some champion. I don't have transformer arms or shoot lightning bolts. This got nothing to do with me. I'm an actor.
14: I find you annoying.
15: Not the face.
16: It's time to become the hero you were meant to be. All right, you big ugly. It's showtime.
0: It's a thing. The trailer makes it look like it's a film stuck in between taking itself too seriously and not taking itself seriously enough. But hey, somebody called for a sequel, and if that's your thing, Mortal Kombat 2 is in cinemas this weekend. I think it's The Sheep Detectives for me, which looks like a whole load more fun. Check your local listings and times as always and enjoy. What is it? 4:15 on a Friday. This is Camila Cabello and Never Be the Same. Still to come this hour, your chance to get your hands on the last pair of Zach Bryan tickets for Cork.

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0: Hothouse Flowers and Don't Go. It is a Friday. It's Vinny with you on the home run heading into the weekend. I'm here till 7. Lots to come still between now and then, including your final round of the KCLR quiz. And before that, before we get to 5 o'clock, your chance to get your hands on Zach Bryan tickets for Cork this year. 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And a busy weekend in live sport, as always, in Kilkenny and Carlow. And I have all of the details for you as we go. I've got music on the way next too from Boy Loco.
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0: 24 minutes past 4 on a Friday, and starting to get busier now around Carlow and Kilkenny as we head for rush hour. Starting in Kilkenny, busy along Granges Road, the Freshford Road, indeed all the way out is nearly to Talbot's Inch busy looking this evening, and it's starting to get busier now on the Dublin Road, and expect the usual build up through the middle of the city and on the Ring Road, and the same in Carlow. But it's as you might expect so far. Unless there are any incidents or accidents to report this evening, you might be just okay. 083 306 9696 is the number for anything that we should know about, and we can warn everybody else.
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0: Spinner bin on the way. Be finding out what mood you're in. First though, Boy Loco, an Irish-Welsh duo that might be the next big thing. This is their tune. It's become something of a viral hit. It's called Praised You.

0: to another busy weekend of live sport. We have four games for you all together, starting tomorrow at midday on KCLR Plus. We'll be live at Parnell Park in Dublin as Kilkenny take on the Dubs in the Electric Ireland Leinster Minor Hurling Championship semi-final. And you can stream that game via the KCLR app, the website or smart speaker. Then at 1 o'clock tomorrow on air, as well as online, McKenna Park in County Down is the venue for Carlow, who look to make it 3 out of 3 in the Joe McDonagh. Coverage of that game is thanks to June Doran Properties. Then on Sunday afternoon, Carlow's senior footballers host Antrim at Netwatch Cullen Park in the opening round of this year's Talton Cup. Throw-in is at 1:30 and we have full coverage of that one in association with Dan Morrissey and co. And to round things out this weekend, at 3 o'clock Sunday, Kilkenny are away to Offaly in the Leinster Senior Hurling Championship, and we have that game live on air and online with thanks to Lahearts Kilkenny. Keep track of it all across FM, on air, online, on the website with your smart speaker, wherever is handiest for you this weekend in terms of live sport. Right now, though, it is time for your final decision of the week to be made on this.
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0: Going back to 1993, a top 20 hit in Ireland, was even better in the UK, top 5, for Shaka Demus and Pliers.
2: It's like burning fire in my soul. Woman, tease me, tell me, lose control, woman, your love. 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
0: fire. We don't exactly have Caribbean weather out there today.
2: Woman, tease me, tell me, lose control, me ball.
0: If you think this could perk things up for you, you can vote spin to 083 306 9696. Or if you'd rather hear something else, then I can do that for you as well. Bin to that same number, 083 306 9696 is the number. Shaka Demus and Pliers, Tease Me from 1993. What say you all? Here's Alicia's Attic in the meantime, also in the 90s. This is I Am.

0: Couple of big hits in the mid-90s. Alicia's Attic, and that is one of them. I Am, I Feel, on Friday's Home Run. 25 minutes away from 5 o'clock. Still to come, by the way, stay tuned. I will be giving you your chance to win Zach Bryan tickets in Cork. That's on the way very shortly. As is the result of this.
1: You decide. Spin or bin.
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0: We do all of that and more here. The ads were in such a rush to be heard. Sure, who's going to interrupt the ads? I was about to tell you this.
8: It's like burning fire in my soul.
0: That Shakademus and Pliers have had a very mixed response.
8: It's like burning fire.
0: Bin says Marie. Bin from Pauline as well. And Caroline. Philly wants a spin. Alex says spin. Tell you, this could be a close one by the time I count them. You have 2 minutes left to vote. 083 306 9696. Shakademus and Pliers. And tease me. I'll give you the results after chasing Abby.

0: That is Talk To Me by Chasing Abby on the Home Run for Friday. That might come in handy a little bit later on in the programme. That's all I'm saying for now. Before we get to the results of Spinner Bin, Zach Bryan fans have been trying all this week to get their hands on tickets to see the country music superstar perform at Páirc Uí Chaoimh in Cork this summer. He is there for two nights on the 20th and 21st of June, and we want you to be there on the 21st of June for the longest day in the year. I have another pair, a final pair of the week to go to anybody who can answer the following Zach Bryan question. This is how we separate the Zach Bryan fans from the rest. Zach Bryan spent 8 years in the US military, but I want to know which branch. Was he in the Army, the Navy, or the Air Force? Zach Bryan, a former military man, was he in the Army, the Navy, or the Air Force? Text your answer to 083 306 9696. And you could be winning that final pair of tickets of the week for Zach Bryan live in Cork this summer.
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0: Votes flew in for Shaka Demison Pliers, but unfortunately for Shaka Demison Pliers, it was 65% against. In the bin they go. Sorry, lads. It wasn't me. It's the listener to the Home Run. So instead, I'm going to play you some Stereophonics. 18 minutes away from 5 o'clock. I can see texts already flying in for the Zach Bryan tickets. 083 306 9696. Army, Navy, Air Force, which one is the right answer in that question? Here's Kelly Jones and Co. Stereophonics, there's always going to be something on the Home Run.

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0: for a funeral. 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
1: That is Zach Bryan and Pink Skies. He's coming to Ireland this summer, playing two nights in Cork, and we want you to be there for one of them, Sunday, June 21st. You could be there with Aiken Promotions. 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Which branch of the military was Zach Bryan in? Army, Navy, or Air Force? 083 306 9696. I'll leave the lines open until 5 o'clock exactly, and I'll announce the winner far side of our main evening bulletin this evening. If you want to go to Páirc Uí Chaoimh to see Zach Bryan, get texting. Between this and 5, I have music on the way, including Alex Warren's new one, Fever Dream, is on your radio in 90 seconds.
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Alex Warren, Fever Dream on the home run on KCLR. We're proud to team up with Mayhem all throughout the month of May, counting down to the Cat Laughs Comedy Festival in Kilkenny this year. Brian Redmond was live at our Radio Mayhem HQ just on the parade in Kilkenny City Centre this morning with the KCLR Daily. We'll be bringing a number of shows there from there over the course of the month. Edward Hayden is there with the Saturday show tomorrow. He'll have plenty of crack, plenty of guests from 10 until 12. And a little bit later on in the programme, I'm going to give you another chance to win tickets to Mayhem. I'll give you more details later on. So if you've no plans for the middle of next week, stick around because I could be sending you to see some of the funniest comedians, and I'll be sending you for dinner beforehand as well. That's a prize on the way a little bit later on the home run. Final warning for the Zach Bryan tickets, 083 306 9696. Lots of people already with the texts in. Army, Navy or Air Force, which military of the... which branch of the military was Zach Bryan in? And you could be winging your way to Cork to Páirc Uí Chaoimh this June to see the country music superstar. I'll announce a winner far side of our main evening bulletin, which is on the way, as always, at 5. Taking us there, James Morrison with Nelly Furtado, Broken Strings.

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6: Good evening, it's 5 o'clock. I'm Dermot Keyes making KCLR news this hour. Gardaí have yet to publicly specify the nature of an incident they are currently tending to in Carrick and Shore. In a statement to KCLR News, a Garda spokesperson commented, Gardaí and emergency services are currently at the scene of an incident in Carrick and Shore, County Tipperary, this afternoon. If and when further details of the incident are confirmed, KCLR News will bring them to you. Ireland's network of embassies and consulates play a key role in managing relations with the United States and European Union, despite tensions caused by tariffs. That's according to Minister for Foreign Affairs, Trade and Defence, Helen McEntee. The minister was guest of honour at last evening's Kilkenny Chamber President's Dinner, where she had a chat with KCLR CEO John Purcell. Minister McEntee stressed that ties between Ireland and the US are long-standing and go beyond any one presidency. She also pointed to significant diplomatic efforts during St. Patrick's Day visits.
7: I actually brought a memo to Cabinet this week just focusing on our St. Patrick's Day trips, and we had 9 visits across the US, myself included. You had over 216 different political engagements and visits. You had over 6,500 people were engaged with the business events like this. You had a huge focus through the market diversification plan as to how we can maintain and strengthen and support the US relationship while acknowledging obviously there are challenges there and we need to overcome them. But for me, when times are tough, that is the most important time to keep that focus, to keep that priority, to keep building that relationship with the US.
6: Around 400 women in Ireland are diagnosed with ovarian cancer every year. The Irish Network for Gynecological Oncology is calling for greater awareness of symptoms on World Ovarian Cancer Day. Linda Callanan from Carlow was diagnosed with ovarian cancer in 2022. She outlines some of the symptoms women should look out for.
8: Bloating, exhaustion, appetite and toilet changes. But like if you have irritable bowel and your stomach gets bloated, it normally goes up and down. But like if it's a case that it stays big for quite a while, well, then you need to do something. The thing is, I think you just need to know your body. You just have to be aware. And if you feel there's something wrong, you need to keep fighting for yourself, keep advocating, and don't let anybody fob you off until they've done all the tests that you need to get done.
6: A project involving SETU Carlow, Carlow County Council, and the local charity retail sector saw students tap into public attitudes towards second-hand clothing and sustainable textiles. The initiative saw 16 international students from SETU Carlow's fourth-year Applied Business Solutions course examine how the circular economy concept can reduce textile waste while supporting sustainable consumption. Jeanette O'Brien, who is Climate Action Coordinator with Carlow County Council, said the information students had gathered through the surveys they conducted in both the town centre and campus had proven very insightful.
9: The first thing we realised is that people forget, first of all, that these pre-loved charity shops are actually a funding stream for vital charities providing vital services to people across our town and our county and our country. Other things, I suppose, we realise as well, you know, the kind of people are worried about, you know, how clean are the items, how ready to wear are they? And we're going to address that in a campaign that's coming up over the next couple of weeks.
6: And you can hear our full interview with Jeanette on KCLR96FM.com. The numbers actively involved in older people's councils across the state has doubled in the past 4 years to over 7,300. But generating even greater involvement in the Carlow and Kilkenny organisations was promoted during the annual Age Friendly Ireland Convention, which concluded in Athlone today. Meath County Council Chief Executive Kieran Kehoe, whose office hosts Age Friendly Ireland's shared service, explained the benefits of joining such a local body.
10: There are tens, if not hundreds of thousands of more people who could and should, and I encourage and ask, would join their local older persons council. It gives them that voice to raise the issues that they are meeting on a day-to-day basis. Everything from energy poverty even now, to the challenges in the middle of a storm, the transport, to getting around in their community, to no matter what their issue is, raise them and see how we can help and support them.
6: And Carlow Pride 2026 will take place on Sunday, July the 12th. Chairperson John Paul Payne confirmed the news earlier today on KCLR. He said the festival weekend will feature a range of events, new additions and performances from both local and national acts. John Paul had this appeal for anyone who may want to get involved.
11: So we have a lot of great things planned this week for that weekend. We have an array of events on the Saturday night and Sunday. So if people are out there and want to get involved and they want to perform, they want to do some spoken word, they want to sing, or just want to volunteer, they can email me at johnpaul@carlowpridefest.ie.
4: The KCLR Evening News at 5. All the latest from Carlow and Kilkenny, along with the national and international stories.
6: The government is taking steps to bring the two Irish citizens on board a hantavirus-hit cruise ship back home. Foreign Affairs Minister Helen McEntee says they're safe and well at the moment. The ship is due to dock this weekend before passengers are repatriated home. Taoiseach Simon Harris says his thoughts are with those aboard the MV Hondius.
12: I think just on a human level, our thoughts are going out to all of those who are impacted, which must be an extraordinarily difficult and stressful and worrying time as well, and we think of them.
6: An Iranian response to an American proposal to end the war is expected in the coming hours. That's according to US Secretary of State Marco Rubio. It comes amid continued tensions between the two countries as a fragile ceasefire holds. Both sides accuse each other of launching attacks in the Strait of Hormuz. Mr. Rubio says Iran shouldn't be allowed to control the key shipping route.
13: The normalizing of their controlling of international waterways is both illegal and it's just something that's unacceptable. And the world has to start asking itself, what is it willing to do if Iran tries to normalize a control of an international waterway? I think that's unacceptable. So, but we're expecting a response from them today at some point. We have not received that yet.
6: Two men have appeared in court as part of an investigation into a criminal organisation. 55-year-old Paul Kelly of Clover Hill Road in Ballyfermot, County Dublin, and 63-year-old Noel Smith of Kilnairn, Gorey, County Wexford, face a number of charges. They include facilitating a criminal organisation, money laundering and possession of drugs for sale or supply. Mr Smith is also accused of importing drugs. Dublin District Court was told the DPP has directed they be tried on indictment at Special Criminal Court. There were no applications for bail and both men have been remanded in custody to appear in court again next Friday. And filmmaker James Cameron says the love fans have for Billie Eilish is so palpable that he wanted to honour that. The pair have co-directed the 3D concert film Hit Me Hard and Soft, The Tour, which captures the singer during her sold-out world gigs last year, and it's out in cinemas now. The Oscar-winning director admitted he did feel some pressure to deliver.
14: It's good to be nervous in any new project, but it's also good to understand the challenges. How do I stay out of the way and celebrate her show, but at the same time get in there and say something that hasn't been said or seen before?
6: And coming up in your 5:30 sports update, Kilkenny have named their senior team for Sunday's Leinster Hurling Championship clash with Offaly in Tullamore. It's 7 minutes past five. Your weather update is next.
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6: It's going to be mostly cloudy this evening with limited bright or sunny spells. There will be some isolated showers across inland parts and all in mainly light northeasterly or variable winds. As for tonight, it will become dry with clear spells developing in some places overnight. Lowest temperatures of 3 to 8 degrees in light to moderate northerly winds, increasing fresh at times along parts of the south coast. And right now it's 13 degrees in Carlow Town, 14 degrees in Kilkenny City, while it's 13 degrees in Ferrybank.
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18: Thanks, Dermot. 100th birthday today of David Attenborough. Lots of tributes being paid to the man, including from the King and Queen themselves in the UK. Lots of special programming planned. I'm sure you, like everybody else, has enjoyed hours upon hours of his 72-year plus career.
6: He's a pretty astonishing man,
18: yeah,
6: by any
18: amazing
6: measure. I mean, and the fact that he spans the entire history of modern television and is as relevant today, is more relevant today than what he was even in the 70s and 80s, really does speak volumes for the brilliance of the man and the quality of his messaging. And I do remember getting a present of the book version of The Living Planet after I'd done from some house sitting for neighbours of mine when I was 14. And it's an incredible book. It's hard to really, I think it's one of the books where he goes to the Galapagos Islands. He's been there many times. But he also details the incredible explosion of the Mount St. Helens volcano in 1980. And that really was an astonishing natural event. And so that brought that event to life for me. But what can you say about such an impressive, likeable and utterly admirable figure?
18: His first appearance on television was on September 2nd, 1953, on a BBC children's television show called Animal Disguises. And of course, it's not just the natural world. Like, he was in charge of BBC Two for a period of his career as well. Oversaw the conversion to colour, and he, as a snooker fan, he was one of the people who said snooker will make great use of this new colour television. So he had a lot more decision making in his career to do other than kind of nature documentaries.
6: Can you imagine watching a game of snooker in black and white?
18: Well, as Whispering Ted Lowe once famously said, for anybody watching in black and white, the brown is the one nearest the pink, or whatever that quote was from.
6: Have you seen the skipping balls in the subsequent event held at the Crucible? There's a seniors event on and it appears the table is not behaving itself.
18: Oh, really? Because I've only seen very quick snippets of the World Seniors. Yeah, it takes place directly after the World Championship. No, I haven't heard tell. That's annoying.
6: The cue ball is hopping around the table like a bowling ball down a boreen in West Cork.
18: I would have assumed they'd use the same table, no?
6: Apparently not.
18: Okay.
6: Apparently it's not the same table. Because this championship is run by a different promoter and it seems that there are different specifications involved.
18: Radio. There you go. They need bigger pockets maybe for the older eyeballs. I wouldn't rule it out.
6: You could well be onto something there.
18: Yeah, indeed. I'd need buckets in the corners of each of the tables.
6: I hear you.
18: Thanking you, Dermot.
6: Cheers, Vinny.
17: 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It's the Home Run on KCLR with Vinnie Bradley.
18: Yeah, we'll have more to say about David Attenborough actually later in the programme. There is some special programming on the way this evening on the BBC, of course, to mark the man's 100th birthday. Right now, though, I do have two things to do. And that is, one, let you know that the final round of the KCLR quiz is just about to kick off. But first of all, you have been texting in your droves for the final pair of Zach Bryan tickets. The man plays Cork this summer. Two nights at Páirc Uíomh. Aikenpromotions.com for all of the ticket info. And I asked you the question, was Zach Bryan in the Army, the Navy or the Air Force? Well, he was in the Navy. In fact, he was born in Japan while his parents were stationed overseas. And he followed his parents into the military. So the Navy was the answer that I was looking for. And I think everybody got it right on the text line. And I'll tell you who got it right. Kate Doyle, who is in Carlow in St. Mullins. Kate, you and one other are heading to Cork this summer to see Zach Bryan live in concert. We will be in touch. What a gig to look forward to. And as I've been saying, longest day of the year. Hopefully the weather suits. Either way, you'll have a ball. Fair play, Kate. Final round of the KCLR quiz on the way then next. A €100 fuel voucher up for grabs. At the end of it all, your name could be the last one into the draw. First, though, music from the 90s. This is Corner Shop and Brim Full of Asha. Look at that, it's 13 minutes past five already.

0: One of the big one-hit wonders of the 90s, Corner Shop and Brim, Full of Asha.
1: Four letters, four questions. The KCLR quiz on the home run.
0: Right, let's get straight into it. Final round of the KCLR quiz for the week. I'm looking to put your name in our end of week draw. €100 fuel voucher up for grabs as always. Answers starting with K, C, L and R. Here's your K question. Even Shane O'Keefe got this one right earlier. So you know it's not that hard. We're talking food to start. I want to know what K is an Asian or Middle Eastern dish of meat or veg shaped into a ball and fried. A meat or veg shaped into a ball and fried. What is the name of that dish beginning with K? I'm sure you've had them in your time. Don't text anything yet. 083 306 9696 though is the number when you have all four answers. Your music question is on the way, and it's Irish music after Imelda May. This is Big Bad Handsome Man. The man.

0: If you were tuned in the first hour, you've heard this song in question, or at least one of them. But I'm sure you'll know it anyway. Which Irish dance music trio's hits include Talk to Me and That Good Thing? We played Talk to Me earlier. Which Irish dance music trio's hits include Talk to Me and That Good Thing? Begins with a C. That's the second answer that you'll need. When you have all four, 083 306 9696. It could be you taking that €100 fuel voucher off me this evening. Rest of the questions on the way after a check on traffic and music from Bella Kay.
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0: on May 20th, 5:30 to 6:30pm. 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
1: Just gone 22 minutes past 5 on a Friday. If you're making your final spin, it's the same story. Nothing that I'm aware that's anything out of the ordinary. And the same story in Carlow. But if there is any incidents or accidents on your journey, you can get in touch if it's safe to do so. 083. First though, music from Bella Kay. This is I Love It, I Love It, and I Love It Once More.

0: That's Bella Kay. I love it, I love it, I love it. Shane O'Keefe dropped a brand new KCLR chart earlier on the afternoon show. Will that feature? If you missed the chart countdown earlier on, I'll give you a reminder a little bit later on. But first,
1: four letters, four questions. The KCLR quiz on the home run.
0: I've given you two questions already in the final round of the KCLR quiz. I'll remind you of those before I give you your L question. K to start was food related. What K is an Asian or Middle Eastern dish of meat or veg, ball-shaped and fried? So what is that ball-shaped Middle Eastern dish of meat or veg, beginning with K? And C, Irish music. Which dance music trio's hits include Talk to Me, which we played earlier, and That Good Thing, both of which you hear pretty regularly on the radio still. What is that trio in question, beginning with C? And so to L, I think this is the easiest of the lot. Actually, the last one is actually very straightforward as well. For your L question, though, I want to know, the River Thames flows through which capital city? Told you it was easy. The River Thames flows through which capital city, beginning with L? When you have all four answers, 083 306 9696. €100 fuel voucher to go before 6 o'clock this evening. Here's Noah and the Whale. Tonight's the kind of night.
2: There's a boy with his head pressed up to the window. The bus headed out of town. His breath on the glass, he draws with his finger a map of the roads they go down. In circles of streetlights, the only signal. There's people out there in the black. He waves goodbye, the town he grew up in. Knows that he'll never come back. Oh, but the night outside is far below. His heart is pumping blood on his

0: 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The KCLR quiz on the home run.
1: Exactly 5:30 and time for your final question on this evening's and indeed this week's KCLR quiz. Last answer, as always, starts with R. What R is a document used by a person to present their skills and accomplishments, more commonly known to us as a CV? So another name for a CV, beginning with R. What is that word? It is the final answer that you need to text to 083 306 9696. I have space for one more name in our end of week draw for that €100 fuel voucher. Get your text in. You have until the end of the sport, which is on the way. And music coming your way next from Picture This.
0: The Home Run on KCLR, with thanks to Drakeland's House Nursing Home Kilkenny. 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Ireland's easiest quiz on KCLR. Maybe not so easy.
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2: 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Oh, Caroline. Oh my goodness, sweet Caroline. 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
2: Fiona. Oh my goodness. You got 9. 9.
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11: Good afternoon, this is Luke with your 5:30 Sports Update. In hurling, Kilkenny have named an unchanged starting 15 for Sunday's Leinster Senior Hurling Championship clash with Offaly in Glenisk O'Connor Park. Throne is at 3 p.m. and you can hear live coverage on KCLR thanks to Lahart's Garage on the Waterford Road. Manager Derek Ling keeps faith with the side that beat Wexford last time out, with Owen Murphy continuing in goal behind a fullback line of Mikey Butler, Mikey Carey and Ivan Bulger. The halfback line is David Blanchfield, Dara Corcoran and Paggy Deegan, while Killian Doyle and Jordan Malloy continue at midfield. Up front, it's Liam Moore, Keane Kenny and Tom Phelan as they start once again, with Mossy Keown, TJ Reid and Owen Cody forming a familiar full forward line. Elsewhere, there's a big doubleheader on KCLR tomorrow. At 12 on KCLR Plus, Kilkenny meet Dublin in the Leinster Minor semi-final from Parnell Park, with thanks to Doheny School of Motoring. Then at 1 o'clock on KCLR, Down host Carlow in the Joe McDonagh Cup, thanks to June Dorm Properties. Both sides go into that clash with perfect records so far. Meanwhile in minors,

0: Kilkenny have also named their team for the Leinster semi-final. Full details on the KCLR website now. In Gaelic football, Antrim captain Owen McCabe says both sides will be confident when they face Carlow in Sunday's Tailteann Cup clash at Netwatch Cullen Park. The throne is at 1:30 and the game is live on KCLR thanks to Dan Morrissey and co. Carlow beat Antrim earlier in the league and McCabe says both teams will take lessons from that meeting into this one.
1: They're on the crest of a wave, they've serious momentum behind them and they'll be looking to back that up again with another win against us. Whereas we have a few things in that game where we felt we didn't perform. We gave them two goals in the first half and start of the second half, we gave them a lot of space to kick a couple of two-pointers. So there are a couple of things that we'll be trying to work on. Yeah, they'll be eyeing us up thinking we can win, we'll be eyeing them up thinking we have a good chance as well. So looking forward to it, yeah.
0: In Camogie, it's a busy night in the Provincial Championships, with the Leinster final down for decision at Netwatch Cullen Park as Dublin meet Wexford at 7:45. And finally in soccer, Southampton are under investigation after an allegation of unauthorised filming ahead of their Championship playoff semi-final with Middlesbrough. The English Football League say they are treating the matter as a potential misconduct, after Middlesbrough raised concerns about a person linked to Southampton being seen recording at their training ground. And that's your 5:30 Sports Update. I've been Luke and you are listening to KCLR.
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1: Let's try love indeed from Picture This. It is the home run for a Friday, 22 minutes away from 6 o'clock. And time to get a final qualifier and indeed a weekly winner on this.
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1: Now, we've all learned something on the KCLR quiz this evening. Starting with our first question. I asked you, what K is an Asian or Middle Eastern dish of meat or veg shaped into a ball and fried? Now, I had kofta written down, but I got enough alternative answers that I had to go Googling down the rabbit hole of Asian food. I had never heard of a... Is it kibbeh or kibbeh? K-I-B-B-E-H? They look lovely. I wouldn't say they're ball-shaped. They're more oval. But I got it enough times in the text that I'm including them all. So you're grand. If you texted kofta or that word kibbeh, am I saying it right? I'll have to explore and try and track one down. Anyway, no doubting the rest of the answers that I was looking for. The Irish dance music trio Chasing Abby, London for the River Thames, and a resume is the other word for CV. Thank you for all of your texts. The final qualifier of the week is Kathy Brennan, who is in Ballinakil. Kathy, yours is the final name into the draw, along with Breed from Tuesday, Willie on Wednesday, and Avril yesterday. So only the four names because of the bank holiday Monday. So I'm going to get the computer to do its usual job. There's an app for everything, never mind. Random number between 1 and 4. 3, it says. And third on that list, then, is Avril from yesterday. Avril Morrissey in Inishteig. That's a €100 fuel voucher for you, Avril. Simple as that for knowing yesterday's answers. Unlucky to the rest of the qualifiers. I wish I had fuel vouchers for everybody. It's just the Friday, I'm afraid, until I have a word with the manager. We'll do it again next week, starting it all on Monday. KCLR quiz will continue. Here's classic 90s, John Cicada.

0: Never Not Gonna Dance Again from Pink. It is the home run on a Friday, 12 minutes away from six. Well done again to Avril in Kilkenny, who was the weekly winner of our prize on the KCLR quiz. The winning doesn't stop there, though, because in the final hour of the home run this evening between six and seven, I'm going to give you the chance to get your hands on tickets for Mayhem, happening right throughout the month of May, as you know by now, in Kilkenny, as we count down to the Cat Laughs. If you've no plans for next Tuesday evening, then I'm going to sort your plans for next Tuesday evening. I have comedy tickets and I'll sort your dinner as well beforehand. We'll throw in a bit of grub. So stick around for your chance to get your hands on that prize. Music to get us to six, though, including the new one from Amble. That's up next.
1: The home run on KCLR, with thanks to Drakeland's House Nursing Home Kilkenny. Exceptional care in the comfortable surroundings of an elegant, beautiful home.
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That is new from Amble. It's called Moral Victory. More Irish in the final hour of this evening's home run between 6 and 7 from Robert Grace. I have Ryan Sheridan on the way, some jazzy as well. A few throwbacks as we go. Stay tuned. News on the way, your other local information as well. Taking us there, this is Alice Merton and No Roots.

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7: It's 6 o'clock. Good evening. I'm Cliona O'Dwyer. The government is taking steps to bring the 2 Irish citizens on board the Hant of Iris hit cruise ship back home. Foreign Affairs Minister Helen McEntee says they're safe and well at the moment. The ship is due to dock this weekend before passengers are repatriated home. Taoiseach Simon Harris says his thoughts are with those on the MV Hyundais.
8: I think just on a human level, our thoughts are going out to all of those who are impacted in what must be an extraordinarily difficult and stressful and worrying time as well. And we think of them.
7: A man's been arrested after €2 million worth of cannabis was seized in County Clare. 100 kilos of the drug were found in an intelligence-led operation by Gardaí and Revenue today. A man in his 30s was arrested and is being held at a Garda station in County Clare. The US Secretary of State insists military action taken against Iran yesterday was separate to Operation Epic Fury. They expect an Iranian response today to proposals to end the war. Marco Rubio says the United States responded to threats on its Navy destroyers.
9: If you fire a drone or a missile at our destroyer, what are we supposed to do? Let it hit it? We have to respond to it. We have to knock down the missile and we have to knock out whatever it is that launched that missile. The alternative is to let it sink one of our ships. That's crazy. So, of course, we responded to it.
7: A post-mortem exam's been carried out on the body of a man in his 30s, found in County Mayo yesterday. He was pronounced dead at a home in Castlebar at around 9 o'clock yesterday morning. Gardaí say they're not releasing the results of the post-mortem and a technical examination of the scene has been completed. It's understood foul play is not suspected. Reform leader Nigel Farage says there's an historic shift in UK politics, with his party gaining more than 770 councillors so far. The British Prime Minister has called the results very tough, adding he takes responsibility for his party's poor performance in the local elections. Northern Ireland's First Minister Michelle O'Neill says it sends a strong message people are tired of the shackles of Westminster, while Deputy First Minister Emma Pengilly says there's frustration with those in power.
10: Scotland, Wales are in England. I do think that this is an indication of a desire for change, but I don't think that that is on the constitutional question. I think it's a sense of, you know, look, people, parties have had the opportunity to try to implement and to deliver, and there's a frustration with that.
7: Students at 2 Irish universities have been impacted by a global cyber attack. University College Cork and Munster Technological University are among what's understood to be thousands of institutions whose online learning platform Canvas was hit by hackers. Jamie O'Hara reports.
11: MTU, which has campuses in Cork and Kerry, says it's engaging with Instructure, the makers of Canvas, to assess any potential impact and is advising staff and students to remain vigilant for suspicious emails, links and attachments. UCC, meanwhile, says Canvas is back online and there is no evidence to indicate student or staff data has been compromised. Instructure says the data taken includes names, email addresses, student ID numbers and messages among Canvas users, but has found no evidence that passwords, dates of birth or financial information was stolen.
7: The Department of Health has recorded 1,027 cases of drug-related intimidation in the last 2 years. Dublin accounts for the largest share of cases at just over 40%. Meanwhile, the majority of victims were men and aged between 20 and 44. Junior Minister for the National Drug Strategy, Jennifer Murnane O'Connor, says the Drive programme is designed to help people.
12: When you contact your local Garda station, this is confidential that, you know, no one will know, and then we can guide them with maybe whatever advice we can give them, what supports or just counselling, and even just to let them know that we are there for them. And that's what it's all about. Look, there is support out there. There is, you know, help on the other end of the phone, as they say. And that's important for us now, that we get this through the Drive.
7: There's a call for a change to the CAO system as it marks 50 years since its creation. This year marks the anniversary of the Central Applications Office, the system which processes applications for undergraduate courses in Irish education. That's your news at 4 minutes past six.
13: Good evening, I'm Dermot Keyes. KCLR has been informed of the following deaths. Sheila Brennan, Nida Lockery of the Sycamores Kilkenny. She died on Wednesday unexpectedly but peacefully in the stroke unit at St Luke's General Hospital. Reposing at Hare's funeral home today until 7 p.m. with vigil prayers and rosary just underway. Requiem Mass tomorrow morning at 10:30 a.m. in St Canice's Church, followed by burial in St Lochtan Cemetery, Freshford. Family flowers only, donations to the Friends of St Luke's Hospital, Kilkenny, house private. Patrick Paddy Murphy of Two Castle Hill and formerly of McGowna Road, County Carlow, he died yesterday after a short illness at Carlow District Hospital. Reposing at Carpenter Brothers Funeral Home, Shamrock Square, Carlow today, concluding with vigil prayers at 7 p.m. Removal tomorrow at 1 p.m. to St Clare's Church, Grey Cullen, arriving for Requiem Mass at 1:30 p.m, followed by burial in St Mary's Cemetery in Carlow. Family flowers only, donations to the Carlow Kilkenny Home Care Team. Francis Griffiths Ní Delaney of Goran Road, Bennett's Bridge and Pipe Street, Thomastown, County Kilkenny. She died yesterday at St Columba's Hospital in Thomastown. Reposing in the Merseyside Chapel of the Church of the Assumption in Thomastown this evening until 7 p.m. with rosary and prayers recited at 6:30 p.m. Requiem Mass takes place tomorrow at 11 a.m. in St Bennett's Church in Bennett's Bridge, followed by burial in the adjoining cemetery. And Tom Fitzpatrick of the Pottle Kilbride, County Carlow, he died on Wednesday. Reposing in Kavanagh's funeral home, Kiltealy Road, Bunclody, today until 8 p.m. Removal from his residence tomorrow morning to St Lazarian's Church, Kildavin, arriving for Requiem Mass at 11 a.m, followed by burial in the new cemetery, Kildavin. House is private tomorrow morning. Details of these announcements can be found on our website, kclr96fm.com. Now the word from Kilkenny County Council. Roadworks will commence on the N24 at Aglish tomorrow and continue until Friday next, the 15th of May. Traffic management, including a stop-go system, will be in place from 8 a.m. to 6 p.m. daily, and motorists are advised that delays are to be expected. There's a 24-hour lane closure with a convoy traffic management system in place on the R693 from the junction of the L1810 to the junction at Delaney's Bar until the end of June. Local access is available with emergency access prioritised. And the R703 Thomastown to Greigna Manor Road will be closed to traffic from the junction of Greigna Manor to Boris to its junction at Old Grange on Monday and Tuesday of next week, that's the 11th and 12th of May, from 7 a.m. to 7 p.m. That's the word from Kilkenny County Council, serving the people of the city and county.
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17: And we're into the final hour of the Home Run for this Friday evening. Heading into the weekend, it is Vinnie with you with another hour of today's best music and your favourite songs of all time on the way. With a couple of throwbacks in there, including M People, Texas, ready to play as well this hour. I'll give you a reminder of Film Friday, new releases in local cinemas this weekend. And as promised, very shortly I'll give you details on how you can get your hands on tickets for Mayhem happening right throughout the month of May. in Kilkenny City, heading into the Cat Laughs across the June bank holiday weekend. Comedy every night of the month, and I want to sort you with tickets and indeed dinner, so stay tuned. That's on the way. First, though, to kick us off for the final hour, Mark Ronson and Amy Winehouse. This is Valerie.

Sonny Federa with Ireland's own Jazzy. That is some days on Friday's Home Run. All throughout the day, we've been giving you the chance to get tickets to Mayhem in Kilkenny. Three nights of mayhem, we've been calling it. It started on the Casey Lord Daily, continued on the afternoon show, and I have a final pair of tickets to go right now. And if you've no plans for next Tuesday evening, that could be about to change, because Susie McCabe, Evaldis Karasas and Dan Tiernan all perform at the Pembroke at 7:30 on Tuesday night. And I want to sort you with tickets. And not just that, I'm going to send you for dinner beforehand in Billy Burns. Grub sorted, night of comedy. How else would you spend a Tuesday? So here's how you win those tickets. I just want to text. Just want you to text the word comedy to 083 306 96 96 now, and I'll announce a winner later in the show. So if you fancy a night out at Mayhem at the Pembroke on Tuesday to see Susie McCabe, Evaldis Karasas and Dan Tiernan. In fact, when I spoke to Shane Clifford yesterday, or was it Wednesday? Wednesday evening, got the weeks flying. Wednesday, we were at our radio Mayhem HQ in Kilkenny City, and Shane said Dan Tiernan was the one comedian he wanted to see throughout this festival season. And you can see him and Susie McCabe and Evaldis Karasas in the Pembroke Tuesday evening. 083 306 96 96 with the word comedy. Simple as that. And I could be calling out your name on the Home Run this evening. 6:15. Give you a reminder of Film Friday in just a bit. New releases at your local cinema. Celebrating David Attenborough's birthday as well. More on that. First, though, music from M People. This is Moving On Up.

0: The voice of Heather Small, M People, moving on up. It's Friday on the home run on KCLR. Text flying in for our mayhem competition. Going to sort your Tuesday night next. Susie McCabe, Valdis Karasas and Dan Tiernan performing at the Pembroke. And I want to send you for dinner as well beforehand in Billy Burns. Sorting out your Tuesday. Just text the word comedy to 083 306 96 96 and I'll announce a winner in due course. Shout out to Ellen, who was a winner for Mayhem tickets last week on the show. She was in Clears last night, had a right night. And it could be you having a right night as well at Mayhem. Mayhem.ie, by the way, for all of the ticket info, the whole lineup. Up until the end of the month, and info on the upcoming Cat Laughs Festival as well. Coming next on The Home Run, I have music from Robert Grace.
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0: Robert Grace on KCLR tomorrow at midday on KCLR Plus. You can follow the action as Kilkenny take on the Dubs in the Electric Ireland Leinster Minor Hurling Championship semi-final. That one is at Parnell Park, and you can stream the game via the KCLR app, website or smart speaker. On air at 1 o'clock tomorrow, McKenna Park in County Down is the venue for Carlo, who look to make it 3 out of 3 in the Joe McDonagh Cup. Coverage of that one is thanks to June Doran Properties. And then on Sunday, another 2 live games for you. Carlo's senior footballers hosting Antrim at Netwatch Cullen Park in the opening round of this year's Talton Cup. Throw-in is at 1:30. We have full coverage of that one on air and online in association with Dan Morrissey and co. And then at 3 o'clock Sunday, Kilkenny away to Offaly in the Leinster Senior Hurling Championship. And we have that game live on air and online. And it's with thanks to La Hearts Kilkenny. Another busy weekend of live sport ahead on KCLR. If it's a movie you fancy this weekend, then here's a couple of new releases in cinemas from today on. First up, one for all of the family, The Sheep Detectives. Stars Hugh Jackman as a shepherd who dies in mysterious circumstances, and then his sheep take matters into their own hands and investigate the death. It's an all-star cast, including Emma Thompson, and a mighty voice cast as well, playing the part of the sheep. Names like Julia Louis-Dreyfus, Bryan Cranston, Chris O'Dowd, Patrick Stewart, and more. Here's some of that.
1: Last night, something terrible happened. Ah! Our shepherd was murdered.
2: No! Dead?
3: Ah! Probably a heart attack. Not much of a story for you, I'm afraid.
4: Unless there's anything out of the ordinary.
3: Nope, I've looked everywhere. Around the caravan, underneath the caravan.
4: What about inside the caravan?
3: Worth a shot.
5: What will we do?
1: We shall solve the crime.
6: I can't seem to face up to the fact.
7: You all think you're smart enough to solve a crime. Do you know what humans call stupid people who can't think for themselves?
8: Sheep!
9: He's talking about you.
6: I'm tense and nervous and I can't lie.
10: I'm George's lawyer. Mr. Hardy left $30 million. We have our motive.
6: Psycho killer.
10: The people in the will are always the suspect.
11: What's that neighbor's truck doing here?
12: I'm George's daughter.
11: She was here that night.
13: Everybody follow me!
7: The real world is more complicated than a book.
14: We're not scared.
15: Mappa, what is that?
16: I think it's a road.
15: But what is it made of?
16: Well, not grass, I can tell you that.
0: That's called The Sheep Detectives, and as I said, it's an impressive cast. You see Emma Thompson on screen, but there's CGI sheep as well. How can you not love a film with CGI sheep who talk? Julie Louis-Dreyfus, Bryan Cranston, Chris O'Dowd and Patrick Stewart. The next option for your film Friday, not one for all of the family, rated 15. It's Mortal Kombat 2. The fan favourite champions, including Johnny Cage himself. I don't know who Johnny Cage is. They are pitted against one another in the ultimate battle to defeat the dark rule of Shao Kahn. I don't know who Shao Kahn is either. Anyway, that threatens the very existence of the Earth Realm and its defenders. Lots of over-the-top violence. Language aplenty, actually, which surprised me. It's Mortal Kombat 2. Here's a taste of that.
17: Johnny Cage, you have been chosen to fight.
18: Tell me you're not some crazy fans. How are you doing that?
19: Are you coming or what?
18: Where the hell am I?
19: It's called Mortal Kombat. It's a fighting tournament. To the death.
18: F*** that.
17: This is a war for the fate of your world.
18: I'm not some champion. I don't have transformer arms or shoot lightning bolts. This got nothing to do with me. I'm an actor.
17: I find you annoying.
18: Not the face.
17: It's time to become the hero you were meant to be. All right, you big ugly. It's showtime.
0: Special effects laden martial arts and superpowers.

0: Tame Impala, Dracula on the home run. Still to come, I've got music up next from Joe, and the world marks David Attenborough's 100th birthday.
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2: 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This is KCLR.

0: That's Joe. End of beginning on the home run. Got a winner for you on our competition with Mayhem. Next Tuesday evening, Susie McCabe, Evaldis Karasas and Dan Tiernan all performing stand-up at the Pembroke. 7:30, all of the ticket info at mayhem.ie. We had a pair to go this evening though on the home run, as well as dinner beforehand in Billy Burns. Patrick Hanlon in Muckalee, your Tuesday is sorted. We'll be in touch. Enjoy a night out at Mayhem in Kilkenny. And that web address again, mayhem.ie. Plenty more top comics to perform still in the month of May all across Kilkenny City. So many venues, so many comics, and you can check all the details out at mayhem.ie as we count down to the Cat Laughs Festival itself. Well done to Patrick. Plenty more chances, I dare say, to get your hands on tickets in the coming days and weeks on KCLR. Right now, though, what a day it is. It is David Attenborough's 100th birthday. The milestone will be marked with a special live event at the Royal Albert Hall in London. It's broadcast this evening from 8:30, I think, on BBC One. Yeah, 8:30. Yesterday, Attenborough himself released a message saying he had planned to celebrate quietly, but this date has been in the diary for some time and countless tributes have been paid to him from everybody from King Charles right across TV and people in the environment line of work, everybody and anybody paying tribute to David Attenborough, as they should. Online today, the BBC published a short video of some of the highlights of Attenborough's career, and what a career it has been. Take a listen.
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4: 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And reveal new wildlife dramas for the very first time.
2: It's impossible not to be impressed by the sheer grandeur and splendor and power of the natural world.
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0: David Attenborough, 100th today. On TV since the 1950s, he holds the Guinness World Record for the longest TV presenting career ever. That's a lot of TV, a lot of series, not to mention going back all the way to the 50s and 60s in my lifetime, the likes of Living Planet, Life of Birds, Blue Planet, Planet Earth, of course, 1, 2, and indeed 3, wasn't there a third one? Frozen Planet, so many landmark series. And as he mentioned there in that kind of highlight reel, how we see the natural world and how it's filmed and photographed has changed so much over the years. Happy birthday to David Attenborough. 17 away from 7. This is Texas and summer sun.

0: That's Texas on the home run. Shane O'Keefe revealed a new KCLR chart earlier on the afternoon show. Let's check out the biggest songs of the week.
1: The chart. The top five most played songs on KCLR this week. Five. Please don't
0: rain me. Still doing the business, Sam Fender and Olivia Dean.
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0: A new entry for Noah Kahan. 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
0: New music from Olivia Rodrigo. Drop Dead is at one.
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0: We do it every Friday, Shane on the afternoon show. Speaking of Olivia Dean, here's her latest solo effort. It's called OK, Love You, Bye.

0: Olivia Dean on The Home Run. A couple of tunes to get us to 7 o'clock, and then it is Friday Night Live with Eddie Hughes. 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

That's Ryan Sheridan and Jigsaw bringing us closer to 7 o'clock. Eddie Hughes is standing by even to bring you Friday Night Live. Far Side of the News. Meet you back here Monday for another week of the Home Run. Can you handle this? I leave you with Destiny's Child. Bootylicious. This is Eddie's favourite song. Can you handle this?

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3: Is few fiausa wintamach. Nor nock will fall a glanny or lower. Winter fiausa mach lesh on Dolly Parton Imagination Library. Nor knock will Lostein Shasvoch a gut, winter fiausamach le address point. August nor knock will de vi hummus le feck oil, winter fiausamach le corta jam, and nocter le shenifigi pwisht fud natira. Unpost, a gwint fiausamach.
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6: It's 7 o'clock. Good evening, I'm Clina O'Dwyer. The WHO is reiterating the public health risk remains low as the hantavirus-hit cruise ship heads for Tenerife. Protests broke out at the Parliament buildings there earlier, with people chanting, "We want work, not illness." The ship is due to dock on Sunday, with passengers expected to disembark from Monday. WHO technical officer Anae Legend says passengers' conditions will be monitored closely.
7: Epidemiologist colleagues, they are looking at understanding what happened in that boat and what were the interaction, especially with the case that were previously confirmed. So this is a way for us to get all the pieces together and have the maximum information.
6: The government is taking steps to bring the two Irish citizens on board the hantavirus-hit cruise ship back home. Thornish's Simon Harris says his thoughts are with those on the MV Hondius.
8: I think just on a human level, our thoughts are going out to all of those who are impacted. It must be an extraordinarily difficult and stressful and worrying time as well, and we think of them.
6: Confidence in Keir Starmer is wavering from within as UK Labour continues to suffer heavy losses in the local council elections in England. They've lost over 1,000 seats and 24 councils. Dr. Simon Ofer is the party's MP for Stroud and says the PM's time is up, but the British Prime Minister says he's not walking away. In Wales, an emotional Labour First Minister, Eleanor Morgan, has resigned after losing her seat in a wipeout. Plaid Cymru is now the largest party. It seems the SNP will fall short of a majority in the Scottish Parliament. Reform UK has been celebrating rapid gains, winning more than 1,000 seats and 8 councils so far in England. A man's been arrested after €2 million worth of cannabis was seized in County Clare. 100 kilos of the drug were found in an intelligence-led operation by Gardaí and Revenue today. A man in his 30s was arrested and is being held at a Garda station in County Clare. Over 1,270 applications have been made to the Fuel Income Support Scheme in its first 2 days. The scheme, which for the first time provides a direct support to farm contractors, opened on Wednesday. The Agriculture Minister, Martin Hayden, says it's capable of getting money to farmers and farm contractors very quickly. It comes after he engaged with farm representative bodies in the wake of the recent fuel protests and blockades. The US Secretary of State insists military action taken against Iran yesterday was separate to Operation Epic Fury. They expect an Iranian response today to proposals to end the war. Marco Rubio says the US responded to threats on its Navy destroyers.
9: If you fire a drone or a missile at our destroyer, what are we supposed to do? Let it hit it? We have to respond to it. We have to knock down the missile and we have to knock out whatever it is that launched that missile. The alternative is to let it sink one of our ships. That's crazy. So, of course, we responded to it.
6: Efforts to assess the impact of a global cyber attack, which has impacted two Irish universities, are continuing this evening. Students at Munster Technological University and University College Cork were told about the attack on the Canvas Learning Hub today. Jamie O'Hara reports.
10: Hacking group Shiny Hunters has claimed responsibility for a cyber attack which has hit thousands of educational institutions around the world, targeting information such as names, email addresses, student ID numbers and Canvas user messages. MTU, with campuses in Cork and Kerry, says it's assessing the impact of the outage and is advising students and staff not to open any suspicious emails, links or attachments. UCC, meanwhile, says there is no evidence to suggest staff or student data has been compromised.
6: Waterford City's annual Darkness into Light walk won't be going ahead tomorrow morning. Over 150 official walks to support suicide and self-harm prevention will take place across the country at 4:15. The DIL Waterford committee made the decision to cancel the walk after Pieta announced it would be relocating its services in the city. That's your news at 7:04.
11: Good evening. Rory Finneran has received his first international call-up to the Ireland squad. The 18-year-old receives the call for the upcoming international friendly against Grenada. The FAI confirmed this afternoon he has linked up with the rest of the squad in Spain ahead of the game on the 16th of May. Manchester United's Bruno Fernandes has been named this year's Football Writers Association Footballer of the Year after his stellar season at Old Trafford. The Red Devils midfielder is closing in on the most assists in a Premier League campaign, where he's just one away from tying the record that's held jointly by Thierry Henry and Kevin De Bruyne. He also has three more games to accomplish that feat. Waterford will usher in a new era this evening in the Premier Division clash with St Pat's. Graham Coughlan takes charge of his first game with the Blues from 8pm, with his side making the trip to Inchicore. They're yet to win a game this season and are rooted to the foot of the table, but Coughlan has belief his team can kick on.
12: It's up to us to try and help them with that, try and help them grow and develop. But I'd like them to shift the mindset. I'd like them to be a little bit stronger mentally. And of course, physically. So yeah, it's a massive, massive challenge. We've given ourselves a big mountain to climb. Will we climb it? Can we climb it? I believe we can, yes.
11: Before that then, Shelburne will look for their first home win of the 2026 campaign when they welcome Sligo Rovers to Tolka Park. Leaders Shamrock Rovers take on Galway United. Bohemians travel to Dundalk and Drogheda United welcome Derry City. All of those games kick off at 7:45. Connacht have confirmed 11 players will depart the province at the end of this season. Long-time servant Dennis Buckley is among those to leave, as well as retiring Jack Carty. Joe Joyce and Matthew Devine will complete their moves to Gloucestershire and Ulster respectively, while Jack Ainger, Oisin Dowling, Peter Dooley, David Hawkshaw, Che Mullins, Oisin McCormack and Temi Lasisi are also set to depart. And in this evening's URC action, Ulster will look to nail down a place in the playoffs. They face the league's top side Stormers at Affaday Stadium. Props Angus Bell and Scott Wilson are back in the squad, with the Wallaby starting at Loosehead. And that's your news in sport. I'm Kate Henshaw. It's 7:06.
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17: Exactly 7:07. Welcome along to another edition of Friday Night Live as we head into another weekend. A short week for Manny, of course. And thanks to Vinny. He'll be back at you this coming Monday from 4 o'clock for the home run. And maybe some Mayhem Radio as well, which continues over the next couple of weeks. We'll be telling you more details on that a little bit later on. Anyway, it's all about your favourite floor fillers. Plenty of club anthems, plenty of 90s tunes in there. We're doing it between now and 10 o'clock tonight. Would love your company and your involvement on 083 306 9696 if you want to get in touch this Friday evening, or get your favourite tune on air between now and 10 o'clock. Let's kick it off, shall we? Alison Limerick, massive tune back from 1997. This is Where Love Lies, and was a massive hit. I think it reached number 3 in the charts in Ireland and definitely got to number 1 in the UK. It made a revamp last Christmas when it was featured in an ad, and it's been knocking around once again. It's been revealed. Alison Limerick, Where Love Lies, getting us underway.

Sana David Guetta and Zara Larsson, this one's for you. If you're wondering where you heard that before, 10 years ago, it was the official song of the Euros 2016, which were held in France that year. Some great tunes getting us underway. Alison Limerick, Where Love Lies. DJ Ray with Fantasy. Alex Party, Don't Give Me Your Life in there as well. It is Friday Night Live. Welcome along, 22 minutes after 7. It's Eddie with you till 10 tonight. Playing all your favourite anthems. Plenty of 90s and club classics in there as well. Got to say good evening to Jim. He's on 083 306 9696. You can do the same thing if you want to get in touch this evening. That's all you got to do. Meantime, one of my favourites. This is Stardust from 1998. The music sounds better with you on Friday Night Live.

0: Friday Night Live on KCLR. It's the freaking weekend, baby. 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

0: Friday Night Live on KCLR. It's the freaking weekend, baby. 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

of the Chemical Brothers. Hey boy, hey girl, right here on Friday Night Live. Just gone 20 minutes to 8. It is your favourite club anthems between now and 10 o'clock tonight. The countdown is on for Darkness Into Light takes place in a couple of hours' time. I know there's various locations with different times, so I won't give the specific times on places when it starts and gets underway, because you'll get confused and I'll confuse you all. But you can still register online, or you can scan a QR code to register in the morning wherever you are taking part. So we're wishing everybody the very best of luck. I know it happens in some places at 4:15, 4:15, and good news is the weather is looking good as well, so best of luck to everybody taking part. And now you're probably off to bed very soon, but wait till after 10. It's Alice DJ, Better Off Alone on Friday Night Live.

0: Friday Night Live on KCLR. It's the freaking weekend, baby. 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

Sada Tori Amos, Sada's professional widow. Friday Night Live gone 7 minutes before 8. News and sport at 8 is on the way. Taking us there. Culture Beat. 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

0: Friday Night Live on KCLR. 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
6: It's 8 o'clock. Good evening, I'm Clina O'Dwyer. The WHO is reiterating the public health risk remains low as the hantavirus hit cruise ship heads for Tenerife. Protests broke out at the Parliament building there earlier with people chanting, "We want work, not illness." The ship is due to dock on Sunday with passengers expected to disembark from Monday. WHO Technical Officer Anais Legend says passengers' conditions will be monitored closely.
7: Epidemiologist colleagues, they are looking at understanding what happened in that boat and what were the interaction, especially with the case that were previously confirmed. So this is a way for us to get all the pieces together and have the maximum information.
6: The US Secretary of State insists military action taken against Iran yesterday was separate to Operation Epic Fury. They expect an Iranian response today to proposals to end the war. Marco Rubio says the US responded to threats on its Navy destroyers.
8: If you fire a drone or a missile at our destroyer, what are we supposed to do? Let it hit it? We have to respond to it. We have to knock down the missile and we have to knock out whatever it is that launched that missile. The alternative is to let it sink one of our ships. That's crazy. So, of course, we responded to it.
6: Confidence in Keir Starmer is wavering from within as UK Labour continues to suffer heavy losses in the local council elections in England. It's lost over 1,000 seats in 24 councils. Dr Simon Ofer is the party's MP for Stroud and says the PM's time is up, but the British Prime Minister says he's not walking away. In Wales, an emotional Labour First Minister, Eleanor Morgan, has resigned after losing her seat in a wipeout. Plaid Cymru is now the largest party. It seems the SNP will fall short of a majority in the Scottish Parliament. Reform UK has been celebrating rapid gains, winning more than 1,000 seats and 8 councils so far in England. Over 1,270 applications have been made to the Fuel Income Support Scheme in its first 2 days. The scheme, which for the first time provides a direct support to farm contractors, opened on Wednesday. The Agriculture Minister, Martin Hayden, says it's capable of getting money to farmers and farm contractors very quickly. It comes after he engaged with farm representative bodies in the wake of the recent fuel protests and blockades. Efforts to assess the impact of a global cyber attack which has impacted two Irish universities are continuing tonight. Students at Munster Technological University and UCC were told about the attack on the Canvas Learning Hub today. Jamie O'Hara reports.
9: Hacking group Shiny Hunters has claimed responsibility for a cyber attack which has hit thousands of educational institutions around the world, targeting information such as names, email addresses, student ID numbers and Canvas user messages. MTU with campuses in Cork and Kerry says it's assessing the impact of the outage and is advising students and staff not to open any suspicious emails, links or attachments. UCC meanwhile says there is no evidence to suggest staff or student data has been compromised.
6: A man's been arrested after €2 million worth of cannabis was seized in County Clare. 100 kilos of the drug were found in an intelligence-led operation by Gardaí and Revenue today. A man in his 30s has been arrested. Waterford City's annual Darkness into Light walk won't be going ahead tomorrow morning. Over 150 official walks to support suicide and self-harm prevention will take place across the country at 4:15. The DIL Waterford Committee made the decision to cancel the walk after Pieta announced it would be relocating its services in the city. In a statement, Pieta says it's maintaining its services in Waterford but moving from a standalone rented accommodation to a co-located model with other health and community partners. Waterford Darkness into Light Committee member Councillor Jim Griffin says they have no updates from the charity about the relocation.
10: The people that do these walks over the years that I've met, they just say it's a very special time of the year. So in one respect, I think shame on Darkness into Light for not reversing their decision. I think they could have done many, many cost savings other than closing the Waterford house. And I think it'll be only afterwards they'll feel the ramifications of what they've lost in Waterford. I think there'll be multiples of thousands lost from the Waterford walk.
6: That's your news at 8:04.
11: Good evening, I'm David Seagrave. There's around 1/4 hour gone in 4 of the 5 games in the League of Ireland Premier Division this evening. Shamrock Rovers are on course to extend their lead at the top of the table. They lead Galway United 1-0 thanks to an early goal from Michael Noonan. Elsewhere, Shelburne welcome Sligo Rovers and are hoping to secure a first home win of the season. Bohemians are aiming to end their winless streak against Dundalk, and Derry City have made the trip to Drogheda United. Meanwhile, it's just kicked off between St Pat's and Waterford at Richmond Park. Manchester United's Bruno Fernandes has been named this year's Football Writers Association Footballer of the Year after his stellar season at Old Trafford. The Red Devils midfielder is closing in on the most assists in a Premier League campaign, where he's just one away from tying the record that's held jointly by Thierry Henry and Kevin De Bruyne. He also has 3 more games to accomplish that feat, while he's also chipped in with 8 league goals this season. West Ham boss Nuno Espirito Santo says he hasn't given any thought to his future, whether the club stay up or go down. The board are understood to want him to remain in charge, even if they're relegated from the Premier League.
12: I don't have one second to think about next season. It's so demanding that what we have, the challenge, especially the game of Sunday. I don't have any second to think about what is ahead. It's just tomorrow after tomorrow, day by day.
11: Real Madrid's Aurelien Tchouaméni and Federico Valverde have been fined a combined €1 million after an internal investigation at the club. The pair reportedly clashed on several occasions, which led to the Uruguayan midfielder receiving a head injury. He's been ruled out of this weekend's El Clásico, while Tchouaméni could take part, as no suspension was handed down. And finally to golf, Rory McIlroy is approaching the end of the front nine on day 2 of the Truist Championship. He's level par through 8 after a bogey on the 2nd and birdie on the 4th. It leaves him on 1 under overall and 7 shots off the clubhouse leader Matt McCarthy. On the LPGA Tour, Leon Maguire has opened her second round at the America's Open with a triple bogey. She's since followed that up with another bogey and sits 8 over par. That's your news and sport. It's 8:06.
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San Augusto. That is Disco's Revenge, getting us underway into hour two of the show. 8:10. Welcome back. It is Friday Night Live with myself, Eddie Hughes, with you right through till 10 o'clock tonight. 083-306-9696 if you want to get in touch. It's all you got to do. It's that simple. Or get your favourite tune on air between now and 10 tonight. Good evening, Eddie. Great tune by Culture Beat. Got to get it. Yeah, we give it a spin just before the news at 8. Please, could you play Sunscreen, Perfect Motion, listen to you on the KCLR app, Altitude Training on the DJI. Thank you. Enjoying your 90s, Lawrence. Oh, it's that kind of time of year again, isn't it? The weather to get those drones in the air. Altitude Training. Well, you're a long way ahead of me, I tell you that. So I'm just lucky to turn it on at this stage. And I don't think I've turned it on well over a year. But we get it out with the nice bright evenings and maybe some sunrise mornings as well. But always great fun playing around with a drone. But thank you for that, Lawrence. Some great pictures there as well. It's coming up to 12 minutes after 8. As I said, plenty on the way. All your favourite club anthems, sprinkling 90s in there as well. And if you want to add to the list, you know what to do. 083-306-9696. Speaking of the summer vibe and bright, nice evenings, it's just set the tone. Energy 52, it's Café Del Mar.

0: What an absolute classic, Energy 52. That is Café Del Mar. If you've ever get a chance to see Pete Tong and the BBC National Orchestra, you got to check that out on YouTube. Also, he is coming to Kaleidoscope this year. It's one of the biggest festivals, becoming one of the biggest festivals in Ireland at the moment, a family festival, and he is headlining on the Saturday night. What a treat. That's Pete Tong, Kaleidoscope 2026. Do check it out online. Always a great festival to attend if you're family, or not even family, little ones or whatever. Kaleidoscope.ie, check it out. 19 minutes after 8, after the break, it is System F with Out of the Blue.
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1: Sound at all, Paul. That is Rock the House right here on Friday Night Live. All your favorite club anthems, and that's definitely one of them that's up there. As always, plenty of sport on your way this weekend right here in KCLR. Gets underway tomorrow in the Electric Ireland Leinster Minor Hurling Championship semi-final. Dublin take on Kilkenny. 12 o'clock in Parnell Park, and that will be live on KCLR Plus. And at 1 o'clock in the Joe McDonagh Cup, it's Down versus Carlo in McKenna Park, and that will be live on full frequency tomorrow from 1 o'clock. So plenty of sport coming your way, of course. KCLR Sport starting at the earlier time of 12 tomorrow on KCLR Plus, and then on air at 1 o'clock, which means we'll only have an hour for Saturday brunch tomorrow. So we'll try and get everything in that hour tomorrow, because sport takes over and it is priority at the weekends, which I don't mind. It's all good. 12 minutes before 9, we're going to take a quick break. We're back with Nightcrawlers. 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

Nightcrawlers will push the feeling on right here on Friday Night Live, just about bringing the second hour to a close. We got plenty more tunes on the way. They're all on the way between 9 and 10 o'clock tonight. Taking us a little bit closer to news and sport at 9. 1992, the year. I remember it well. Just about the summer of it. Captain Hollywood Project, this is More and More. Chat to you shortly after 9 o'clock.

0: Friday Night Live on KCLR. 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
8: It's 9 o'clock. Good evening, I'm Cliona Dwyer. Donald Trump's announced there's to be a three-day ceasefire in the war between Russia and Ukraine. Starting tomorrow, he says it'll include a suspension of all kinetic activity, as well as a swap of 1,000 prisoners from each country. The US president says talks are continuing to try and reach an end to the conflict, adding, "We're getting closer every day." The repatriation of passengers, including two Irish citizens from the Hantavirus cruise ship, will begin when it docks this weekend. Foreign Affairs Minister Helen McEntee says the government is working to get the Irish nationals home. She was speaking at the 31st meeting of the North-South Ministerial Council. Jessica Woodlock reports from County Armagh.
9: The possibility of future pandemics and the current Hantavirus outbreak were raised to political leaders here at the North-South Ministerial Conference. Northern Ireland's First Minister Michelle O'Neill says lessons from the COVID pandemic need to be learned when it comes to cross-border collaboration.
10: We're prepared and more joined up across the island, and I think a lot of the work that we've been doing actually is in that regard. So planning for emergency, planning for how we would respond.
9: While Deputy First Minister Emma Little-Pengilly says viruses don't respect borders or political beliefs.
11: Regardless of the unionism, nationalist or constitutional arrangements here, the reality is that where it is practical, we should cooperate. Of course we should.
9: Taoiseach Micheál Martin, Taoiseach Simon Harris and the Foreign Affairs Minister Helen McEntee represented the government in County Armagh today. The Taoiseach says health officials north and south will collaborate on what the hantavirus will mean for citizens.
12: Its manifestation will be different and so on, but every precaution will be taken.
9: Meanwhile, Minister McEntee says her department have spoken directly with the two Irish citizens on board the Hantavirus hit cruise ship. She says they're safe and well for the moment, and every effort will be made to bring them home when possible.
8: Gardaí said they will not be releasing the results of a post-mortem examination carried out on the body of a man found in County Mayo, but it's understood foul play is not suspected. The man in his 30s was pronounced dead at a home in Castlebar at around 9 a.m. yesterday. A technical exam of the scene has been completed. Confidence in Keir Starmer's wavering from within as UK Labour continues to suffer heavy losses in the local council elections in England. It's lost over 1,000 seats in 24 councils. Dr Simon Ofer is the party's MP for Stroud and says the PM's time is up, but the British Prime Minister says he's not walking away. In Wales, an emotional Labour First Minister, Enid Morgan, has resigned after losing her seat in a wipeout. Plaid Cymru is now the largest party. It seems the SNP will fall short of a majority in the Scottish Parliament. Parliament. Reform UK has been celebrating rapid gains, winning more than 1,000 seats and 8 councils so far in England. Over 1,270 applications have been made to the Fuel Income Support Scheme in its first 2 days. The scheme, which for the first time provides a direct support to farm contractors, opened on Wednesday. The Agriculture Minister, Martin Hayden, says it's capable of getting money to farmers and farm contractors very quickly. It comes after he engaged with farm representative bodies in the wake of the recent fuel protests and blockades. A principal is calling for a change to the CAO system 50 years on since its creation. This year marks the anniversary of the creation of the Central Applications Office, which processes applications for undergraduate courses for senior cycle students. It was first brought in to simplify the applications process. But Paul Crone, director of the National Association of Principals and Deputies, says the system is now being gamed and needs to be changed.
13: It puts the focus on, you get questions like, is that going to be on the exam? Do we need to do that? It loses sight of education for education's purposes and putting the student at the centre of the development of skills and aptitudes and abilities.
8: That's your news at 9:04.
14: Good evening, I'm David Seagrave. Shamrock Rovers look likely to remain at the top of the Premier Division table this evening. They lead Galway United 2-1 thanks to goals from Michael Noonan and Adam Brennan. Elsewhere, Dundalk hold a 1-0 lead over Bohemians, who are on course for 10 games without a win. In tonight's other games, it remains goalless between Drogheda United and Derry City, as well as Shelburne and Sligo Rovers, while Waterford leads second place St Pat's 1-0. Manchester United's Bruno Fernandes has been named this year's Football Writers Association Footballer of the Year after his stellar season at Old Trafford. The Red Devils midfielder is closing in on the most assists in the Premier League campaign, where he's just one away from tying the record that's held jointly by Thierry Henry and Kevin De Bruyne. He also has 3 more games to accomplish that feat, while he's also chipped in with 8 league goals this season. West Ham boss Nuno Espirito Santo says he hasn't given any thought to his future, whether the club stay up or go down. The board are understood to want him to remain in charge, even if they're relegated from the Premier League.
15: I don't have 1 second to think about next season. It's so demanding that what we have, the challenge, especially the game of Sunday. I don't have any second to think about what is ahead. It's just tomorrow after tomorrow, day by day.
14: Dublin are on course for a first Leinster Camogie title in 39 years. They lead Wexford 14-5, while in Ulster, the reigning champions Antrim are also ahead. They lead down 2-9 to 8 points. In rugby, Ulster have taken the narrow lead over the Stormers into the second half in their must-win URC tie. Verder Coke and Zach Ward have both crossed line to put Richie Murphy's side 21-17 ahead. And finally to golf, Rory McIlroy's start of the back 9 on day 2 of the Truist Championship. He's 1 under through 10 and 2 under overall. That leaves him 6 shots off the clubhouse leader Matt McCarthy. While on the LPGA Tour, Leona Maguire opened her second round at the America's Open with a triple bogey. She's 7 over across both days and looks likely to miss the cut. That's your news and sport. It's 9:06.
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Sada Hadaway, What Is Love from 1993, getting us underway in the third and final hour. Welcome back, 10 past 9. It's Eddie Winchett till 10 o'clock tonight before we make way for Brendan Hennessy. He will be on the way a little bit later, shortly after 10 o'clock. He's got the best in country and Irish music. And he'll be doing it right through till midnight. Between now and then, it's all the best tunes and club anthems. Mari Cante, Yeke Yeke.

Jamie Jones and My Paradise right here on Friday Night Live, 17 minutes after 9. Plenty of sport coming your way this weekend. As always, it gets underway tomorrow at midday in the Electric Ireland Leinster Minor Hurling Championship semi-final. Dublin face Kilkenny, and that is in Parnell Park tomorrow at 12. That will be live on KCLR Plus. A little bit later tomorrow in the Leinster Senior Hurling Championship, it is Offaly in Kilkenny. That is actually on Sunday at 3 o'clock tomorrow as well. We got more live action on your way in the Joe McDonagh Cup. Down face Carlo, and to make the long trip to Ballycrane. That will be on full frequency tomorrow from 1 p.m. So make sure and join us. KCLR Sport, of course, with you every weekend, and starting at the earlier time tomorrow at 12 on KCLR Plus, and on frequency from 1 o'clock. So plenty coming your way. So we'll only have an hour of Saturday brunch tomorrow, but we'll squeeze as much as we can. In meantime, back to the 90s we go. Armin van Helden, You Don't Know Me. It's Friday Night Live.

0: Friday Night Live on KCLR. It's the freaking weekend, baby. 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

Alex Party would read my lips on Friday Night Live, 32 minutes after 9. Don't forget, weekend breakfast back tomorrow morning from 7 a.m. Ashley will be back with you. She's got €1,600 up for grabs. Yes, €1,600 on weekend breakfast tomorrow morning from 7 a.m. It's obviously going on 16 weeks now.

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Prodigy with Firestarter, right here on Friday Night Live, just about rubbing them. My lot for tonight. Many thanks for your company over the last couple of hours. Brendan will be with you in a couple of minutes' time with Late Night. He's got the best in country and Irish music right through till midnight tonight, so stay tuned for that. It's coming up after news and sport at 10. Reminder, tomorrow morning on Weekend Breakfast, we've got €1,600 up for grabs. Yes, €1,600 up for grabs tomorrow morning. We're into week number 16, and you got to tune in from 7 a.m. to find out on how to enter that. I think if you're a regular listener, you will know how to do it. So tune in tomorrow morning from 7 if you can answer Ireland's easiest 10 questions in 30 seconds or less. The €1,600 is yours. So tune in tomorrow morning from 7. And don't forget, Edward Hayden is live from Mayhem HQ tomorrow from 10 till 12. I'll chat to you shortly after that from midday. From myself, Eddie Hughes, have a good one.

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10: It's 10 o'clock. Good evening, I'm Cliona O'Dwyer. The bodies of a woman in her 30s and a baby have been found in County Tipperary. They were pronounced dead at the scene at a house in Carrick-on-Suir earlier today. Gardaí and emergency services attended the scene of an incident which remains sealed off tonight for examination. A post-mortem examination will take place which will determine the course of the investigation. Donald Trump's announced there's to be a three-day ceasefire in the war between Russia and Ukraine. Starting tomorrow, he says it'll include a suspension of all kinetic activity, as well as a swap of 1,000 prisoners from each country. The US president says talks are continuing to try and reach an end to the conflict, adding, "We're getting closer every day." Spanish officials say passengers who disembark the hantavirus-hit cruise ship will be kept separate from Tenerife residents. The ship is due to dock there on Sunday, with protests already held outside the Parliament buildings earlier today. 5 cases of the virus have been confirmed, while there are further 3 suspected. WHO technical officer Anais Legand outlines how people will be assessed for the level of exposure they may have had.
11: They will be asked to take their temperature as possible with a thermometer every single day for 42 days. They will be asked to be checked every single day for other symptoms that could be suggestive of early disease. So feeling unwell, myalgia, headache. They will be also provided with a room to contact in case they are not feeling well.
10: It's been a tough day of results for UK Labour at the local council elections in England, as well as in Wales and Scotland too. The party's lost over 1,000 seats and 28 local authorities. One of those is Birmingham City Council after 14 years of Labour in charge. Keir Starmer's taken responsibility for the poor performance, calling it a tough day. But cabinet ministers have been coming to his defence, with both the Chancellor and the UK Defence Secretary backing the British Prime Minister. Reform UK has been celebrating significant gains. The party's won more than 1,300 seats, including Barnsley, ending more than 50 years of Labour rule there. Dr. Simon Orfer is the UK Labour MP for Stroud and says the British Prime Minister needs to go.
12: I think that's not if now, it's when. You know, Keir's a decent guy, but I just think he's not the right leader for the next election. And if we go into the next election with him, we are going to get slaughtered, I think.
10: The CAO system is being gamed and needs to be changed, according to the head of the National Association of Principals and Deputies. This year marks the 50th anniversary of the Central Applications Office, the system which processes applications for undergraduate courses in Irish education. It was brought in 1976 to simplify the application process by allowing students to apply for a number of courses through one system. Paul Crone, director of the association, says it's now adding huge pressure to students and schools and is overdue an update.
2: CAO system as it operates benefits three groups of people. One are the universities, the second are the grind schools, and the third are the small number of people who've managed to crack the code, as it were, and they benefit from it.
10: Munster Technological University is assessing the impact of a cyber attack on a learning platform used by students. A hacking group has claimed responsibility for a global attack on the Canvas Hub, which targeted users' names, emails and messages. University College Cork was also impacted, but says there's no evidence suggesting students or staff data has been compromised. Over 80,000 people are expected to participate in Darkness into Light tomorrow morning. There are around 170 official walks taking place nationwide, kicking off at 4:15. Pieta has raised over €40 million since the first Darkness into Light event took place, helping the charity to provide services to people impacted by suicide and self-harm. Pieta's communications manager, Matthew Oak, says the event isn't all about the fundraising.
4: It is that thing that on the morning, even though you might be raising money and fundraising, you're there walking and you're able to talk to people and just be together in a moment. People do it for so many different reasons, and to come together and support each other is a magical thing.
10: That's your news at 10:04.
13: And in sport, Bohemians have ended their 9-game winless run with a resounding win over Dundalk. Zane Myers, Douglas James Taylor and Ross Tierney helped them to a 3-1 win at Oriel Park. Elsewhere, Drogheda United defeated Derry City 1-0 thanks to a goal from Ryan Brennan. Shamrock Rovers kept themselves at the summit with a 3-1 win over Galway United. Shelburne's wait for a first home win of the season continues. They were held to a 0-0 draw with Sligo Rovers, and in Richmond Park, St Pat's hammered Waterford 4-1 in Graham Coughlin's first game in charge of the Blues. Across the channel, Bruno Fernandes has been named the Football Writers Association Footballer of the Year. The Manchester United captain was voted in ahead of Declan Rice, with Erling Haaland in third. Manchester City striker Khadija Shaw has won the Women's Award for the second time after scoring 19 goals in 21 games in the WSL. Arsenal boss Mikel Arteta has brushed off criticism of the way his side celebrated reaching the Champions League final. Some accused the players of over-celebrating after edging past Atletico Madrid 2-1 on aggregate, but Arteta says they'll use both the praise and the negativity to their advantage.
14: When you want to set high standards and performance levels that can give you the chance to compete for the two most prestigious competitions probably in Europe, you have to be prepared for that, because you know the challenge, difficulty of it, and it does make you better, that's for certain.
13: They face West Ham this Sunday as they look to strengthen their grip on the Premier League's top spot. Elsewhere, Lewis Miley is set to miss the remainder of the Premier League season. The Newcastle United midfielder fractured his fibula in training midweek. It's expected Miley will be out for several months and is expected to return around pre-season. Manager Eddie Howe also confirmed that Tino Livramento will not return before the end of the campaign. In Gaelic games, Wexford have been crowned Leinster Camogie champions. They trailed at the midway point, but a second half fight back saw them force extra time, where they ran out 121 to 21 point winners. While in Ulster, Antrim retained their title. They beat Down 2-11 to 11 points. And finally, to rugby, it's finished all square between Ulster and the Stormers at the Affidavis Stadium. Werner Koch scored a hat-trick of tries, with Eric O'Sullivan appearing to win it with a late score, but the visitors secured a penalty try at the death after Nathan Doak caught the chin of Leland Zass. That's your news and sport. I'm David Seagrave. It's 6 minutes past the hour.
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19: Yes, indeed it is. Late Night on KCLR, starting with a little bit of difference tonight, because again we have a bit of a giveaway again tonight in association with Kildavin Clonegal GAA. A few tickets to give away to their big night. It's a little over a week away, Saturday the 16th, Spelman Park, Kildavin. And to give us a brief insight into what's happening is our great friend Wayne Austin, who's joined us on the programme over the last number of years. Good evening, Wayne.
20: Brendan, how are you getting on?
19: Not too bad. It wasn't a long year. It wasn't too long of a year coming round, was it? You're on up and at it next Saturday night the 16th.
20: Yeah. No, the year flies by, Brendan. As soon as one gig is out the door, the next one is in planning.
19: It certainly is. It certainly is. You have a big night. Michael English, Stuart Miles, two absolutely fantastic entertainers. So a great night planned by the committee, yourself and everybody involved with the club.
20: Yeah, brilliant. Yeah, Michael is back. Due to popular demand, actually, a lot of people were looking for Michael to come back. He was a savage success 3 years ago. So Michael was delighted to come back. And we've Stuart Miles now. He's the support act for the first time in our dance next Saturday night. Yeah, so we're looking forward to both acts.
19: Yeah, I seen Stuart at the Tinahealy show a few years ago. He's absolutely fantastic as well. So you'll have the floor packed. Just an insight into it, Wayne, because I know everybody in the locality has a fair idea. Carlo, Wicklow, Wexford, right beside you. They'll be going home happy there. As you heard, they won the Camogie tonight in Carlo, so they'll be delighted winning the Leinster. You'll have people from all the various counties, but Spelman Park, just in the village of Kildavin, there's a dance floor, it's a great arena, there's car park and there's room for everything, yeah.
20: Yeah, no, yeah, we have a great facility down here. Actually, a lot of work going on at the moment. You'll see anyone that comes next Saturday night will see a brand new car park, actually. Savage amount of work being done there in the last couple of weeks to get ready for the dance. So we have a large dance floor as well. As you said, we have a fully licensed bar, Brendan. We have food on the night. Massive car park, as I said. So we've all the facilities for a great night in St. Hammond for everybody.
19: And no problem if there's weather, because the facility is an indoor, fantastic facility. So there's no problem if it's raining.
20: No, once you come through the door, everything is inside.
19: Lovely.
20: Obviously, the smoking area is outside, but everything else is inside. The toilets, the bar, the dance floor, absolutely everything. Once you walk in through the front door, that's it until you leave.
19: Okay. And what time is it kicking off at? What time are doors open at?
20: Doors are generally 7 o'clock, Brendan, and Stuart is on stage at 8 o'clock, and Michael, the man himself, is on around 10 o'clock.
19: Okay, Michael is delighted. Not only is he delighted to go to Kildavin, because he got on famous in it 3 years ago, sure, it's a handy old spin for Michael. Instead of going to Donegal or down to Kerry, isn't it? He's going to Kildavin. He's nearly at home.
20: Three quarters of an hour down the road is all he is.
19: Or a half an hour, certainly is. Your tickets are available on Eventbrite, but the reason you're with us tonight, you have two very good tickets to give away tonight and two excellent tickets to give away tonight. Tell everybody what you have for us, Wayne.
20: Well, we've two sets of tickets to give away. We've a pair of tickets for one lucky listener tonight, but we also have a special pair of tickets tonight. Also, we've a meet and greet pair of tickets, Brendan, and also some merchandise thrown in. So, one lucky person is going to win a pair of tickets, where I'll personally bring you upstairs to Michael's dressing room, and you'll have a chat with Michael, a few photographs, bit of merchandise, autographs, whatever you want. Spend a bit of time with Michael before he actually goes on stage. So that's a fantastic prize for some lucky listener tonight.
19: Okay, and if anyone doesn't win the meet and greet, they have a chance of winning an ordinary pair of tickets where they'll see Michael, they might meet him, but they won't be brought upstairs. But anyway...
20: They won't be brought upstairs, no.
19: The meet and greet will. Well, listen, it's at, as you said, doors open 7 o'clock next Saturday night to 16, Spelman Park, Kildavin, and it's going to be a fantastic night, and we want to wish you well on that, Wayne, and thank you very much for being good from the GA Club. I know we're here to support the community, but just support the GA Club and get a bit of publicity out there for you, for the country listeners. We have a lot of listeners on Late Night. James had a fantastic competition last Sunday morning as well, and we wish you well with it, and I hopefully it works out very well for the people of Kildavin Clonegal. You have a big day tomorrow, of course. Jake Nolan, your own club man, is on the Carlow Hurling panel. They have a huge game tomorrow, so he's flying the flag for Kildavin on the intercounty scene as well.
20: He is. He's doing a great job. Very talented footballer as well as a hurler. And Jake, we're very proud of Jake down here. He's a bright future ahead of him.
19: Very young, very good and young man as well. Well, listen, anyone doesn't win the tickets tonight, Wayne, they're on Eventbrite. They're €25. It's all towards the club, fundraiser for Kildavin Clonegal GAA. And it's as simple as that.
20: It is as simple as that, yeah. So if you want to go onto Eventbrite, you can go onto our social... any of our social pages will bring you straight to the link for Eventbrite. We are selling as well in local businesses locally here. there will be some on the door in the night as well, Brendan, but we would encourage people to get them beforehand because there is a high demand, especially this year. There's a high demand on tickets, and I would encourage people to have them. But we will have a limited number on the door on the night.
19: Okay, well, listen, we do appreciate you coming on with us tonight, Wayne. The very best of luck to everybody at the club. Well done to Kildavin, Clonegal, you and all the committee and all the hard-working people in the club and everybody in that part of the world. And also the very best of luck to Michael English and to Stuart Miles for providing the entertainment as a fundraiser for the club next Saturday night. It should be absolutely fantastic. And have a great night, and we're looking forward to having the quiz, well, not the quiz, but the competition tonight for the tickets. And I take it you'll give us two more or three more for next Friday night as well.
20: Oh, by God, we will. We always do, Brendan. We always do.
19: Good man yourself. Make sure Billy Murphy doesn't get up and sing with Michael now. You want to hold the crowd, all right?
20: Oh, no, Billy be too busy dancing, Brendan. Yeah.
19: Listen, Gordon Mila Mahago, thank you very much for joining us tonight, Wayne, and the very best of luck with the show.
20: And thanks very much for all your help, Brendan, every year.
19: No problem whatsoever. See you, Wayne, and thank you very much.
20: All the best, Brendan. Thank you. Bye-bye. Bye-bye.

0: Stuart Miles, you heard Wayne talking about him a few minutes ago, and he'll be in Kildavin Saturday the 16th, starting off proceedings 8 o'clock on stage all the way from County Mayo. Stuart Miles, fine young entertainer, followed by Michael English. And thanks to Wayne Austin for joining us there. I'll give you details of the competition. We have a pair of tickets for a meet and greet with Michael, and we just have a pair of tickets for the show. Simple as that. And that's all coming up in a few minutes' time here on KCLR. We're on the normal Fairstone text line here of 0833069696. That's our text and WhatsApp number for tonight's show on Fairstone Kilkenny, 0833069696, if you'd like a request or a dedication. That's all you got to do, and stand by, I'll give you details of how you can win those tickets in a few minutes' time.
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Lovely song from Olivia Douglas there, the young lady from the county of Offaly. Somewhere tonight, that's a Rodney Crowell song, or Crowell, whatever you like to call or pronounce his name in that way. And before that, a lovely young lady from Galway doing a lovely Loretta Lynn number, Coal Miner's Daughter. That's Rachel Good, and that's for Sadie and Jim and Carol, a big fan of Rachel Good. I had the pleasure of meeting her a few years ago. Lovely girl, brilliant singer, and have a carving out a great career for herself as well. Also have to say hello to Pat, back in the land of the living after a bit of a dose during the week. Good evening, Pat. Celebrated a birthday a fortnight ago as well. And a big shout out to our great friend, May Hogan, who's tuned to us in St. Killian's Crescent in Carlow. So good evening, May. I hope you're keeping well and I hope you're enjoying the show here tonight on KCLR 96 FM. 0833069696 is the Fairstone text and WhatsApp number. And now I'm going to give you a chance of winning those meet and greet tickets to meet Michael English in Spelman Park in Kildavin next Saturday night for the GA concert, and also we have a pair of tickets to gain entry. Now, two rules I apply on a simple giveaway like this. If you won last week, you won't win this week, so don't enter. And yeah, if you won this week, that is week. And the other thing as well, it's the bane of my life. Don't look to try and win the tickets if you've no intention of going to the concert. You're depriving somebody else of going, all right? So, you know, the vultures, stand back. All right. If you're looking to win big, we have 1,600 quid to give away in the morning here with Aisling MacDonald on Ireland's easiest quiz. All right. It's 16 weeks on the trot. Nobody has won it. 1,600 in the morning. But tonight we have two pairs of tickets for Michael English, a pair of meet and greets, and an ordinary pair of tickets to see Stuart and Michael in Kildavin. 0833069696. All you got to do is text the word Kildavin. All right. Text the word Kildavin followed by your name and where you are. And if you have no intentions of going, don't enter. All right? Give everybody a chance that wants to go. And if you won last week, you can't win this week. As simple as that. All right. Very good. 10:30. The Tumbling Paddies.

songs that will always be popular and always very good. It's out a while now, but it's still as popular as ever and always will be, and one of the most requested songs on the radio, the Tumbling Paddies. Gareth Maguire, I think, put pen to paper on that one as well. And they're in the locality this time last year, or a little bit before that, but anyway, they were. And a big shout out to everybody that's texting in for the competition. The switchboard has gone on fire here in KCLR 96 FM. So keep them coming, folks. Kildavin, all you've got to do is text the word Kildavin, followed by your name and where you are. Simple as that. All right. They're flying in. All right. And I'm going to lose out on a few requests here. But anyway, we're playing a request for all our listeners. Our great friend Matthew has been on to us from Kilmacow tonight. And he wants to say hello to Mary and Noel there tonight as well. So good evening to you all. And someone else is looking for Noreen Bond, for Jim and Peg Murphy. Good evening, Jim and Peg. Rowley Daniels or Deirdre Murphy. It's from Deirdre in Goresbridge. Good evening, Deirdre. Great listener to the show as well. And Anna's tuned in the county of Wexford tonight. Good evening, Clonroach. You're all very welcome on board, especially those of you with the surname Walsh. So good evening to you all. You're very, very welcome, as Christy Moore would say, to this evening's cabaret. So hope you're all keeping nice and well. And someone else looking for a Seamus Moore song as well. Trees is looking for Seamus Moore tonight. Anyway, they're all looking for Seamus Moore. I'll give you a bit of Paddy Tracy before I head to the second break. The first 35 minutes are after flying. Paddy is starting out, but he's absolutely flying it.

0: Spicy. Last few strings on the banjo there, the man from Lisnaski in the county of Fermanagh. So there we are, starting out, Paddy Tracy. Not quite sure if he wrote that himself. I think he might have had a bit to do with it. All right, but yeah, as I said, at Humlin Paddy's just before that, they're up that neck of the woods as well. But Paddy there, he became famous with Charlie's Bar and, of course, winning Glortira on TG Cahir. Not so long ago, very popular. I see he did a local gig with Michael English there recently as well. So that's... he was down in this neck of the woods in the Carlow area and Kilkenny area, so there we are. Right, keep them coming. 083-306-9696. Martin was on earlier on. He never fails, but to be on, old Martin up there in the county of Leash, there's so many texts coming in, I'm getting lost, but here he is, here he is, here he is. Hi, Brendan. Time to blow the froth off a few cold ones now. Any chance of playing Old Photographs by Johnny Lockhart, please, and give a shout out to Agnes, my mother in Abbey Leaks, Martin in Mount Rat. Never fails but to send me in a nice text here tonight as well. And good evening to Martina Kennedy in Hackettstown as well. You're in there, Martina. You're in the draw as well for the thing tonight, for the draw tonight. And we have to wish Fia and my sister Andrea a very happy birthday. Charlie's been on to us Monday the 11th of May, and also going to wish Carlow footballers and hurlers the very best versus Antrim and Down, respectively, this weekend. And Joe Murphy and Pat Bennett, of course, the management there, and all the backroom team. And also, thank you very much for that, Charlie. Wishing Derek Hayden all the very best today. And Michelle, they got married today in Carlow as well. So very happy birthday to who else is there? There's a wedding day, I should say. I said birthday, but the wedding day is there today. And Charlie says, and he's also entered a competition for his mammy to try and win the tickets for Michael English. Good man, Charlie. You're a good natured man. And hello to Sean Fitzpatrick and Carlo as well. Aye, Sean, it's a live it so. Live it so. All right, good evening to Kathleen in Cranmore and Kildavin there as well. Kathleen Rothwell, you're in the draw as well there as well. Jim, you're in the draw as well on the Green Road in Carlow. And good evening to Kira Dial. Kira's in Shillela in the county of Wicklow tonight. So good evening, Kira. I hope you're keeping well. And thank you very much for tuning our way and entering it in there today. And that's the story there as well. Liam Dooley has been in contact with us tonight as well. He's enjoying the great music tonight. He's flying around there like Scooby-Doo in the bus around Carlow there all day long. We've seen him on the Palatine Road this morning. Good man, Liam. And we have to give a big shout out to Gillian and to Paul and Marion and all the gang. They're all tuned to KCLR 96 FM tonight. Back from Spain, brown as a berry. There we go, there we go. So wish you all the very best there tonight as well, and they're all tuning in. And hi, Brendan, lovely music tonight. Say hello to my sister Carrie in London, looking forward to seeing her soon. And also not forgetting my friends John, Joe and Joan from Josephine and John, and that's John, Joe and Joan down in Turkstown. Josephine and John have been into us there as well, and hello to Carrie in London, and I hope you're all keeping well. Alright, Fairstone Kilkenny text line 083 306 9696. Back after this with Jimmy Buckley.
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That's a great song. It's Jimmy's latest, and it's proven to be very, very popular at the moment. Setting the woods on fire. To be no bother doing it either, because there's no rain. Anyway, Fred Rose and Edward, I can't think of Edward's second name, put that song, it's not Edward Hayton, is it? Put the song together. There we are. Edward will be around.

Patrick Feeney, the man from Gurteen in the county of Sligo, and that song, Andy Irvine put that song together. He put pen to paper on that. Very, very good indeed. But Patrick, good singer, good at the ballads, good at the jives and the quick steps, good at the waltzes and the foxtrots, the whole shebang. He's good at them all. All right, Charlie says we're on fire tonight. He's going to ring the fire brigade to come and put us out here. We're red hot, he says. Also, Brendan, can you please also mention that Amy Callanan is having a cake sale tomorrow morning between 11 o'clock and 2 p.m. in aid of the Niall Mellon Fund. Herself and her daughter, Tegan, are going over to build houses, and they're looking for the support through a cake sale. The venue is the Paddocks Housing Estate, Browns Hill Road in Carlow, where the cake sale takes place. So there we are. All you'll get is a beautiful smell of freshness and baked cakes in the morning. So there we are. That'd be nice, and you'll get something nice there for your troubles as well. And I suppose they'll take an odd old donation as well, if you can do it. They're doing a bit of charity work there. Okay, so don't forget the Paddocks between 11 and 2 tomorrow, the cake sale. Amy Canlon is doing that there. So fair play to them, and the very best of luck indeed with that. Keep the texts and dedications coming, I tell you the truth.

0: Good, Wayne. I said it last week and I'll say it this week. If everyone that's texting in to try and win the tickets for Michael Inglis and Stuart Miles turns up at the gate next Saturday night, there'll be a queue to bunt, Lodi. They're coming in from all over the shop.
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4: It's ask 11 the o'clock experts. Good evening on we Pinot know. Noir. The bodies of a woman in her 30s and a baby have been found in County Tipperary. They were pronounced dead at the scene at a house in Carrick on Shore this afternoon. Gardaí and emergency services attended the scene of an incident which remains sealed off tonight for examination. A post-mortem examination will take place which will determine the course of the investigation. Donald Trump's announced there's to be a 3-day ceasefire in the war between Russia and Ukraine. Starting tomorrow, he says it'll include a suspension of all kinetic activity as well as a swap of 1,000 prisoners from each country. The US president says talks are continuing to try and reach an end to the conflict, adding we're getting closer every day. It's been a day of stunning results for Reform UK and catastrophic ones for Labour in Britain. British Prime Minister Keir Starmer's party has lost control of 35 councils in England and more than 900 seats. In Wales, First Minister Eluned Morgan lost her seat in the Senate and has resigned as Labour leader. Plaid Cymru will be the largest party with 43 seats. The Tories are claiming signs of recovery despite losing more than 525 seats. Meanwhile, the Lib Dems will be happy with more than 800 seats won in England. Sky's election analyst Michael Thrasher says it's an indication of wider voting patterns to come in Britain. He says there's been one big surprise for him.
5: I've never seen such rapid, enormous changes in vote share as I've seen this year and last. And it's a new phenomenon.
4: Dr. Simon Ofer is the UK Labour MP for Stroud and says the British Prime Minister needs to go.
6: I think that's not if now, it's when. You know, Keir's a decent guy, but I just think he's not the right leader for the next election. And if we go into the next election with him, we are going to get slaughtered, I think.
4: Spanish officials say passengers who disembarked the Hantavirus-hit cruise ship will be kept separate from Tenerife residents. The ship's due to dock there on Sunday, with protests already held outside the Parliament building earlier today. 5 cases of the virus have been confirmed, while there are further 3 suspected. WHO technical officer Anais Lagonde outlines how people will be assessed for the level of exposure they may have had.
7: They will be asked to take their temperature as possible with a thermometer every single day for 42 days. They will be asked to be checked every single day for other symptoms that could be suggestive of early disease. Feeling unwell, myalgia, headache. They will be also provided with a room to contact in case they are not feeling well.
4: The CAO system is being gamed and needs to be changed. According to the head of the National Association of Principals and Deputies, this year marks the 50th anniversary of the Central Applications Office, the system which processes applications for undergraduate courses in Irish education. It was brought in 1976 to simplify the application process by allowing students to apply for a number of courses through one system. Paul Crone, director of the association, says it now adds huge pressure to students and schools and is overdue an update.
8: CAO system as it operates benefits 3 groups of people. One are the universities, the second are the grind schools, and the third are the small number of people who've managed to crack the code, as it were, and they benefit from it.
4: Over 80,000 people are expected to take part in Darkness into Light tomorrow morning. There are around 170 official walks taking place nationwide, kicking off at 4:15. Pieta has raised over €40 million since the first Darkness into Light event took place. Pieta's communications manager Matthew Oakes says the event isn't all about fundraising.
9: It is that thing that on the morning, even though you might be raising money and fundraising, you're there walking and you're able to talk to people and just be together in a moment. People do it for so many different reasons, and to come together and support each other. It's a magical thing.
4: That's your news at 4 minutes past 11.
1: And in sport, Bohemians have ended their 9-game winless run with a resounding win over Dundalk. Zane Myers, Douglas James Taylor and Ross Tierney helped them to a 3-1 win at Oriel Park. Elsewhere, Drogheda United defeated Derry City 1-0 thanks to a goal from Ryan Brennan. Shamrock Rovers kept themselves at the summit with a 3-1 win over Galway United. Shelburne's wait for a first home win of the season continues. They were held to a 0-0 draw with Sligo Rovers, and in Richmond Park, St Pat's hammered Waterford 4-1 in Graeme Coughlin's first game in charge of the Blues. Across the channel, Bruno Fernandes has been named the Football Writers Association Footballer of the Year. The Manchester United captain was voted in ahead of Declan Rice, with Erling Haaland in third. Manchester City striker Khadija Shaw has won the Women's Award for the second time after scoring 19 goals in 21 games in the WSL. Arsenal boss Mikel Arteta has brushed off criticism of the way his side celebrated reaching the Champions League final. Some accused the players of over-celebrating after edging past Atletico Madrid 2-1 on aggregate, but Arteta says they'll use both the praise and the negativity to their advantage.
10: When you want to set higher standards and performance levels that can give you the chance to compete for the two most prestigious competitions probably in Europe, you have to be prepared for that, because you know the challenge, difficulty of it, and it does make you better, that's for certain.
1: They face West Ham this Sunday as they look to strengthen their grip on the Premier League's top spot. Elsewhere, Lewis Miley is set to miss the remainder of the Premier League season. Newcastle United midfielder fractured his fibula in training midweek. It's expected Miley will be out for several months and is expected to return around pre-season. Manager Eddie Howe also confirmed that Tino Livramento will not return before the end of the campaign. In Gaelic games, Wexford have been crowned Leinster Camogie champions. They trailed at the midway point, but a second half fight back saw them force extra time, where they ran out 121 to 21 point winners. While in Ulster, Antrim retained their title. They beat down 211 to 11 points. And finally to rugby, it's finished all square between Ulster and the Stormers at the Affidavit Stadium. Werner Koch scored a hat-trick of tries, with Eric O'Sullivan appearing to win it with a late score, but the visitors secured a penalty try at the death after Nathan Doak caught the chin of Leland Zass. That's your news and sport. I'm David Seagrave. It's 6 minutes past the hour.
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Alistair Fingleton, the singing mechanic from Castle Dynamite. Castle Dermot, there we are. Grange Nolvan GA supporter, we met him during the year. He was gigging in Lanzarote last night. Yes, indeed. Good man, Alistair. Taking it to new heights. Great parts of the world as well. I was there last year. Great entertainment out there altogether. Plenty of jiving, seen a bit on social media. Put Alistair there with My Mother, which is a brilliant song written by Henry McMahon and one of the finest editions of it. He does a really good job on it there as well. So continued success to Alistair. He's flying it. I'm sure we'll see him at some of the summer festivals now in the coming weeks as well. And he'll keep the dance floor packed there as well. Great entertainer. So let's be having him. There we are. The talented men coming out of Castle Dermot. Talented women come out of it as well. But anyway, Alistair doing very, very well indeed. 083-306-9696. You can continue entering the competition. All you've got to do is text the word Kildavin, followed by your name and where you are, to be in with a chance of winning two tickets to see Michael English and Stuart Miles in Spelman Park, Kildavin, next Saturday night, the 16th of May. If you don't win them, tickets are available on Eventbrite. You can purchase them there. Don't dilly-dally, because it's going to be a very, very, very well-attended, very well-attended night of dancing with Michael and with Stuart. But if you win tonight, you'll be lucky. We have a pair of meet-and-greet tickets tonight, and we have a pair of tickets which just get you in to the venue to dance the night away as well. And thanks to Wayne Austin and all the committee at Kildavin. Clonegall, GAA there, Spelman Park in Kildavin. So next Saturday night, doors open 7 o'clock. Tickets on Eventbrite, your last chance to enter the competition, and there's hundreds of you in it tonight, all right? Text the word Kildavin, followed by where you are. That's all you got to do, to 083-306-9696. The Fair Stone text and WhatsApp number here on KCLR 96FM. This man is a great entertainer. He operates in the UK all the time. He's from up around, I think he's County Down, isn't he? I think he is County Down, I said last week. Yeah, Barry Owen, little did I know. Ballinahinch, it just came to me.

he's a great entertainer. I was in Reigate a few weeks ago. He played at a function, did a gig with him there. He was absolutely fantastic. So there we are. Joan has been on. Thank you very much, Joan. She says, fair play to you for mentioning the vultures. They're everywhere. I was only in relation to the tickets that were given away tonight, because people have a habit of entering competitions that they've no intentions of going to, you know what I mean? Or if you advertise you're doing something and there's free food, forget about it. Thanks very much. Donny McNally is listening to us tonight. He loves Paddy Tracy, and he's in Bagnallstown, and he listens to the radio all the time. His loving wife Rose wants to know, could I play Charlie's Bar for Donny? And you know what, Donny, I'm going to play it for you tonight, because a request came in last week and it got too late and I couldn't play it. And it's a song I love, and I know I mentioned it earlier on, and I played Paddy a song earlier on, but sometimes you play people once or twice on the show as well. But it's a great lively song and it keeps people upbeat and the whole lot. So don't care who's vexed or pleased, Donny in Bagnallstown will be delighted, and so will Rose, because she sent in the message. And there was another request in there for Paddy Tracy a few minutes ago, looking for Charlie's Bar as well. So here we go. Off you go, Paddy. And are you ready now, Donny? Are you ready now? Here we go.

It's a cracking tune. So for all the people that wanted that, there we are. And our good friend Dean has been in tune. Dean Egan, there's a famous name. Good man, Dean. Dean, this is good. Colette is on the medicine in Bagnallstown. She was playing cards with them all. We put on Charlie's Bar and now she's dancing on the table. Good girl, Colette. There we go. Anyway, Dean, thanks a million. Dean Egan, looking for a bit of Philomena Begley there. They're all listening in. They're playing cards. Colette, Michael, Jean, Shay. And as I said, Colette is on the medicine. Television is broken. Michael normally watches a Western on a Friday night or else he got shot. One or the other. They're looking for Philomena Begley. So we won't disappoint you.

0: And I don't know who's won the cards in Bagnestown. They've forgotten into another game yet. But again, Dean, thank you very much indeed. And Colette and Michael and Jean and Shea, so fair play. And thank you very much indeed. 25 minutes past 11 o'clock. We'll take a break. And when we come back, we'll have one from Owen Mack and Daniel O'Donnell. That's all after this.
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1: 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We know.

That's Owen and Daniel O'Donnell. So there we are. Thank you very much, ladies and gentlemen. Anyway, there he is. And another nice Texan says, "Hi, Brendan. Great show. Would you be able to play The Boston Burglar by Johnny McAvoy if you can? Thanks, you." From Michael Conroy in Durrow in the County of Leash. Good man yourself, Michael. You have good old taste. Johnny McAvoy. And only for you, Mike. I like him myself. He's top class.

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1: As I said, a fantastic song, Johnny McAvoy. Grew up listening to him. My mother used to go see him years ago. You'd have to, he's in the Glenside Lounge, you'd have to be out there for 4:30 to get in for 8 o'clock at night. There we are. There's taken from his album, The Johnny McAvoy Story, the definitive collection. There we are. 23:33, all the trees. Small forest on the clock here at the moment. So 083-306-9696. A few more trees in there. We have a massive entry to the competition tonight for those two tickets to see Michael English and Stuart Miles at Spelman Park next week. I'll be announcing the winner in about 20 minutes time. All right, that's what we'll be doing there. So thank you very much indeed for that. And a big hi to Gerard Clark and Radvilly's in the draw there. Liz Roach is in Rahanna. Joe Wilson is in Maple Lawn in Ballon. And a good evening to Anne Murphy in Fenna. And Deirdre Murphy, good evening to you as well. Big hello to Rita Casson there in Cool Nakisha, Loughlin Bridge in Carlow. And someone has a request in for Mick Flavin. I see Mick was a little bit unwell during the week. He's a touch of pneumonia. So Mick Flavin, wish him well. There's no name on it, but I did play him a few times last week as well. If I get a chance, I'll squeeze him in tonight as well. So thank you very much indeed for that. So that is the story there. And good evening to Michael, Betty Power. Good evening to you all, folks. And thank you for tuning our way tonight as well. Mary and Paul are in Callan in the county of Kilkenny, so good evening to you all as well. Richard Kidd is in O'Loughlin and Carlow, and someone else is looking for the Ballad of Anne Frank, so there we are. I have played a Johnny McAvoy one there as well. Christina Dyle in Shillelagh, Helen Fitzpatrick in Kildavin, good evening to you all. And hi to Paddy and Caroline and all the crew there. Good evening to you all again tonight. I hope you're all keeping well. To all the Hutchinsons in Paulstown, especially Trish, who's tuned to us tonight and sent in a text very early there as well. And someone's looking for David James' new song. I have David James lined up. It's not the one you're looking for, I think, but I did say last week I'd go looking for that, and I think it's there. So if I find it, I will get it out before 12 o'clock tonight. And Richie Britton is in Freshford. Good evening, Richie. Kira Christina Dyle is in Shillelagh. Anne Nevin is in 26 Seskin Road in Loughlin Bridge. Kira Dyle is in Shillelagh. Good evening to you all. And thank you very much for texting 083-306-9696. Believe it or believe it not, when all that was happening, another ad has crept up on the system.
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5: 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Well, ni beamed ar fad. An will tu ido hi I masin tuchelta. Shans tusa ta aon marsin. 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

Three lovely waltzes for you, finishing up with the legendary Mike Denver with my darling Kathleen. We had Home to Donegal there also as well. There, the second one in there as well from the man himself, Daniel O'Donnell. So there we are. We keep you on the old dance floor. Right, we have a request for Paddy Riley. I can't honour them all, as John Wilde says. You can't be a karaoke machine, but I do my best. Peggy, I promise you Martin Quigley will have that tomorrow night for you. And if he hasn't, I will. I'm after going to the vinyl vault. And I should find it, but I can't find it because I'm running out of time. As he was panicking, would I get back up in time to be here? But we'll get it for you, Peggy, and we'll play it for you. Keith and Lorraine, I know you're a huge fan of the McDonald's from Athlone. Yes, indeed, you are. I'm a big fan of Ronald from America. Chicken nuggets and chips. Anyway, here's Paddy Riley. You'll all enjoy this one. And Claire was looking for this as well. It's a song about Claire, not you. Spancel Hill.

0: There we go, Paddy Riley, Spancil Hill. That's for all our Clare listeners tonight as well. And Maureen, speedy recovery to up there in Urglen and Rutland. I hope you're keeping well. Regards to Gus and Scott and all the gang as well. Hope you're all keeping very well there. Back after this with a lovely song from Sinead Black.
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4: Yes, indeed. And just in case I forget to give the winner, I'm not going to forget to give the winner. If you don't win tonight, you have a chance of winning another few tickets next weekend with James on Sunday morning as well. I think Martin might have two tomorrow night as well. Anyway, the winner of our meet and greet is Kathleen Rotwell in Cranmore. Congratulations, Kathleen. And that's meet and greet Michael English in Spelman Park, Aldavon. And the winner of two tickets to the show go to Knockanana, to Tommy Lawrence in Knockanana. That's on the Carlow Wicklow border, I doing over there, the far side of Hackettstown. There we are. Tommy Lawrence knocking on the two tickets and meet and greet. Kathleen Rotwell Cranmore. Thank you to everyone that entered. We had a massive entry. Thank to Wayne Austin and Kildavin Clonegall GAA as well. We'll do it all again next Friday night. Have a great weekend. I'll talk to you from Netwatch Cullen Park Sunday at 1:30. Carlow Antrim National Talton Cup. First round. All right. Good night. God bless and safe home. Sinead Black has promised. Thanks for listening.

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